0: Glenn Beck program.
1: Glenn Beck is on.
2: Hello, America. From London, the home of Tommy Robinson's Unite the Kingdom rally that is happening on Saturday, and that's why I'm here. I really want to talk to the politicians. I'm really anxious. I got here late last night. I can't wait to talk to more average people on the streets. My guess is that, like America, the politicians just no longer listen to the average person. And when I read a stat a couple of weeks ago that the average person, that England is in worse shape financially as general public than the state of Mississippi, our poorest state, that gives you a totally different look at England. It seems to me that no one's listening to the working class at all. You know, going to coming to the studio today, how much is a gallon, if you do the math, how much is a gallon of gas here in London? $9 a gallon. I don't know how average people are going to pay for that. I mean, and with all of the abuse that is going on and the politicians and Keir Starmer, there's a headline out today. Starmer vows to block far-right agitators entering the UK for Tommy Robinson rally. I don't know if I'm glad or I'm kind of disappointed I wasn't on that list, but we're here anyway, and Tommy Robinson joins us in 60 seconds. First, let me tell you about American financing. Between higher grocery prices, travel costs, insurance, just the general cost of living right now, a lot of people feel like they're doing everything they can just to keep up. And for some families, credit cards have become, you know, the thing that fills that gap between paychecks. And then you notice it's high interest debt, and it starts building, and it feels impossible to get out of. 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
2: Welcome to the program, Mr. Tommy Robinson. How are you, Tommy?
4: I'm good, Glenn. I'm surprised you got in just before, it seems, the current ban, because they're not just banning our speakers, they're banning journalists.
2: Who are they banning? Because I saw a couple of people and they looked like, okay, I mean, I know who they are, but you could look at them and go, okay, well, that's not so great. That person's not so great. If you're just an average person and you're not thinking and realizing freedom of speech, et cetera, et cetera. Who are they banning? And how did I get through?
4: Well, in the next 24 hours, Glenn, I don't want to put the names out there, but there have been journalists who are simply that, journalists who have faced this ban, who are currently appealing the ban and trying to appeal the ban. But I know three journalists, as I said, journalists, nothing else, journalists who have been prevented now from coming from other countries to cover this event. Now, have you listened to Keir Starmer's speech today? Have you listened to what he said?
2: Yes. I did.
4: But he sits in the Oval Office. He talks to Donald Trump and he talks to J.D. Vance and he talks about Britain and its free speech. And at the same time, banning journalists from coming to cover. And the way he described our event, you'll experience the event yourself on Saturday, Glenn. We unite the kingdom. We have huge diversity here. We have a celebration of British identity, a celebration of everything. And it's just lies. It smears its lies. And this is the result of, yes.
2: Tommy, wasn't it, if I'm not mistaken, when you first arrived on the scene, part of your problem, because you come from a diverse area, I can't remember the name of your town that you grew up in.
4: Luton.
2: But, yeah, Luton, it is black and white. And if I'm not mistaken, in your first speech or your first appeal, it was, hey, blacks are being affected by this. Whites are being affected. It was not a color thing at all. How did you become this racist?
4: It's never been a color thing. It's not a color thing. None of the public know it's not a color thing. They just label and smear you as a racist if you talk about open border mass immigration, because open border mass immigration is groups like Keir Starmer importing voters and loyal voters and replacing us, as in the working class. So you'll see the diversity of our support base on Saturday yourself, Glenn. We have more diversity than them clowns in power. But it's a weapon that's used against us. And this is what happens when you have the apathy of the public. Keir Starmer was elected off 9.7 million votes. Twice as many people were registered to vote and didn't vote. So 20 million people didn't vote. So he has no mandate. We have a government who are destroying our nation, who are working against the interests of the majority, but the majority of people just sat at home for the vote. The majority of people didn't get out and get voting. So we had a vision 2 years ago when we set up Unite the Kingdom movement, which was to create a cultural revolution in Great Britain on the streets, to shift the Overton window, to shift the discussion, and to really create a movement for people, and to politicise people, because that 20 million who didn't vote, they're from the background like me, Glenn. I'm from a town 30 miles north of London where white English are a minority. My town is one of the most poverty-stricken towns in Britain. It's a rough town, but people are that disillusioned with politics. They don't vote. They don't care about politics, but they care about culture and they care about identity. So if we can't get them through politics, we'll get them through culture and identity. And you're coming Saturday. I'm glad you're here, Glenn. I'm grateful that you're here, because as you can see, our government don't want the world to know what's happening in this country. And you will be able to show your supporters the biggest event and patriotic gathering in British history. That's what's coming this Saturday.
2: Yeah. So tell me, do I have it right that the average person feels disconnected from the, because it seems like there's two Britons. There's the elite where everybody is, you know, really crazy wealthy. And then the average working stiff that is becoming poorer and poorer every year. And it doesn't seem like the elites actually ever care about the common man.
4: Not just that they don't care, they just attack us. And when we try and speak out, because remember, when they're importing these men into our country with totally alien cultures and hostile views towards us, hostile views towards our daughters, many of us now, our daughters can't walk the streets in most city centres and most towns. So whilst our daughters can't walk the streets, we're taxed through the roof, through their green energy, through all their nonsense policies.
2: Right,
4: they're taxing
2: right.
4: us through the roof, taxing us through the roof, whilst we're having to pay for these Syrian, Eritrean, Somali, Pakistani, Afghani, Iraqi migrants to be housed in their hundreds of thousands across the UK in hotels at the end of all of our estates. And now they're moving them from the hotels into HMOs. So we're facing hostility, attack, finance problems, and we're having to pay for it. And any time you try and talk about it, which is what's happened over the last 24 months, you're then attacked by your government as far-right racists and extremists. When in reality, as I said, you will witness yourself, Glenn, on Saturday, not an extreme crowd, not a racist crowd, a beautiful British patriotic audience of loving people who are sick to death of the betrayal of our people. We're sick to death of them looking down their nose upon us, putting their feet upon our throats. And that's what's happening. And what you just saw last week in our local elections is the start. You've seen white Labour get wiped. They're at 6%. The government leading this country are at 6%. And yet he still maintains his power, still doesn't change any of his policies, still doesn't address any of the fears of the nation, the fears of the public. He still doubles down and attacks, which is what he's done today. He's probably just added another 10% of the crowd to our support base on Saturday.
2: You know, it's funny, if Kamala Harris would have won, and then Carney in Canada and Starmer, you would have had three leaders of the West all in lockstep. And with Carney and Kamala, they would have really been chosen and selected. Tommy, I'm sure most people in England don't know or care who I am at all. What is the best thing I can do to help the situation when I'm speaking on Saturday?
4: Give them hope. Hope is contagious, and we have hope. We have hope because you elected Donald Trump. So Britain has hope. We have hope because Elon Musk bought X, and he gave us back a platform for free speech. So everything you're about to see on Saturday, none of it would have happened without America. So what's happening, do you know, since you elected Donald Trump, and to see Marco Rubio and J.D. Vance lecturing our politicians and defending us as people and defending our rights and our freedoms and lecturing the European Union, we know we have friends. We know we have allies. So that has given real momentum to a movement of people who see this is our moment. This is our moment. The fight back is well and truly on.
2: Are you concerned at all about security? I mean, the government, you know, allows a pro-Palestinian rally happening same day, and I think they're marching kind of close to this rally. Are you concerned about clashes?
4: So we asked them to keep them away. We went through our negotiations for the last 12 months. We said we'll move anything we need to move. And then last minute, they put them right near to Trafalgar Square, which is near where we are. I will have to say, in the last 2 years of liaising with the police, we've entered a new relationship with them as patriots, and we've had a great relationship with them. And we've managed to keep disorder at its minimal at each one of these events. So we are hopeful that our supporters know, look, we know that they will try and antagonise us. And we want to win. We don't want them to win. And our supporters understand that. So we don't allow face coverings. And we try to police our own supporters. So, but again, this country is angry like I can't explain. The public, shift in the last 12 months in anger is huge.
2: Yeah. When Obama was in, I did a large rally in front of the Lincoln Memorial. And at that time, Secret Service, the park police and everybody else that we had to get security from and get, permits from, they were not necessarily in favor of this as the administration. And we had a heck of a time. They secured it in the end. We had to pay for it, but they secured it in the end. But they also allowed things like we had people for blocks and blocks and blocks. It was the largest gathering of people called by a single individual in the history of America. Al Sharpton, I don't know if you who he was know who he was
4: or
2: is, but Al Sharpton and the Black Panthers marched inside of our rally, and they cut across our rally, and they were taunting our people. And I had told the crowd beforehand, I said, don't, whatever they do, just love on them. And they were, our people were going, join us. We love you. Join us. Come on. And they, when they realized they couldn't get anybody mad, they literally turned around and walked out. It was incredible to watch. Incredible.
4: Yeah. I've done 15 years of national organisation, so I've witnessed every trick in the book. I know how they infiltrate. Yeah. I know how they mask up. I know that's why we don't allow face coverings. We're not going to have a January 6th tomorrow on Saturday, because we're not going to allow undercover agents to be wearing face coverings within our crowd. Anyone who wears a face covering is seen as hostile member and seen as an undercover, so we've removed their face coverings, and our crowd know that. No one is to cover their face at our events. We do not allow it.
2: That's why we
4: don't want.
2: At the same time, that's exactly what we did with signs. I wouldn't allow anybody to carry a sign because I was absolutely convinced somebody's going to put some pro-Nazi thing on a sign, and they're not part of us. You know what I mean? How many people are you expecting on Saturday, and why should Americans care and watch?
4: Americans should care and watch because it's coming to America. Because if you didn't win your last election under Donald Trump, you'd already be having the boot against your throats like you did have for the previous 4 years. They controlled big tech. They took control of the speaking place. They censored Republican voices. You may think you've got free speech. What? Because you can go out on the street on your own. They don't care if you're on the street speaking on your own. They care when you've got influence. So anyone who had influence over those 4 years of Joe Biden was removed from social media and was censored. That's the reality. You elected Donald Trump. There's a fight back now for your free speech, for our free speech. There's a ripple coming from America. We're very grateful for that election. You elected Donald Trump not just to save America, but to save Western civilization. We are on the front line of that. If Europe falls, which is your closest allies, trust me, the people of Europe are not the leadership of Europe. So Keir Starmer, who refused to stand by America in the recent conflict, is a traitor to our country. We still see you as our closest allies. We love the United States of America. You're going to see a huge tribute to America at our event. You're going to see a beautiful tribute and a beautiful songs being sung in honor of Charlie Kirk. The Americans should care because the same intention and the destruction they've done to our country is what they want to do to every Western nation.
2: Tommy, it's great to know you. I'm glad to be here, and we'll talk to you later this week, and we'll see you Saturday. God bless
4: you. Great, mate. See you soon. Thanks. Bye-bye.
2: All right, bye-bye. Bye-bye. You bet. Tommy Robinson, the Unite the Kingdom rally, last time he did something like this a couple of years ago, there was a million people that showed up. They're expecting more than that this time, and we'll be covering it. I have to talk to Tommy, make sure we get all of the technical stuff done here in the next couple of days, but we're planning on carrying the entire rally on the torch. It will start about 9 a.m., I think. The coverage will start 9 a.m. Eastern time in the United States, and I think I'm speaking maybe around 10 or so. But this is history in the making, and you don't want to miss it. You'll be able to see it at Torch. If you're not a member of the Torch, things like this are extraordinarily expensive, and we would love for your membership. 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And become an insider. Become a member, a supporter. All right, back in just a second. Let me tell you about Rough Greens. From your dog's perspective, your life doesn't really make sense. You wake up to an alarm that sounds like a nuclear warning siren. You stare into a bright little rectangle for about 10 hours a day, and then you come home exhausted. You eat dinner while watching other people pretend to live their lives on social media. All of it, you know, from a dog's perspective, your dog's sitting there going, you know, we haven't chased a squirrel today. You know, I haven't chased a ball. The species really has lost its way. And then they just pour this stuff in that has nothing in it that's good for me. Dogs love us like crazy, but we should probably take care of them a little bit more and pay attention at least to what we're feeding them. That's why Rough Greens is around. It is a supplement. It is not a dog food. It's something you add to your dog's food that gives them the vitamins and minerals and the probiotics, the things that are alive or supposed to be alive in all of our food, including our pets' food. But processed food cooks it all out. 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
1: Glenn, what kind of hate are you planning on spreading in London?
2: Well, I was thinking about saying how all people who are different color than me, even white people, because I'm more of a pinkish red, I've been praying a lot on it. I was on the plane yesterday and the day before. I swear to you, it was like the Pilgrims. I felt like I got off the Mayflower. I'm just glad to see land again. I prayed a lot, and I was reading my scriptures on the way over, and I was just praying, what do you want me to say? What do you want me to say? And it's pretty clear, and I'll leave some of that till Saturday. Every time I open up the scriptures, literally every time, it was, tell the people to return to me and tell the kings that they need to return as well. That the kings are betraying their people every time. So I'm trying to think of a way not to sound like an arrogant American, you know, coming over and say, hey, I got some answers for you. And I don't know. I don't know what the atmosphere is going to be at all, not being English at all. But I really feel like it's, you know, return to God and eternal principles. And hey, by the way, thanks for all the principles in the Declaration of Independence, because they all came from here. We all need to remember those principles, because that's where Europe goes wrong. I don't know if you saw my tweet. Elon Musk was tweeting about fascism this weekend. Write this down. We'll talk about it later. He was tweeting about fascism and how it's not on the right, it's from the left. And I tried to explain it. I should go through it, because that's the problem with every place, and including America now. Our left and right is communism and fascism. That's not the American left and right. That's the American left and right today, as universities and media and even politicians want to make it. But that's not our choice in front of us. And we are unique in the world because of this. I'll explain it coming up in just a minute. And so much more. Moms.gov has just come out from the president. We also have to talk a little bit about the FCC and what's going on with the FCC and ABC, and how ABC is using me in their court filings as, see, you were going to go after Glenn Beck and I think Mark Levin. If you come after us, what a surprise. We'll talk about that coming up in just a minute. You know, there used to be a certain pride in, you know, making something really, really well. You can feel the difference when somebody actually cares about the thing that they're building or they're making. Piece of furniture, a tool, pair of boots, whatever, sweatshirt. There is a difference between something that was made to be replaced in 6 months and something that was made by people who take pride in their work and you will have it forever. American Giant is committed to making clothing in America using American workers, American cotton, and old-fashioned American quality. Their sweatshirts are the best sweatshirt. You know, I grew up in a time at the very end of when America was still making clothing in America, and our sweatshirts used to be really great. 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I know what that sweatshirt felt when I was a kid. 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American Giant is the only one that is made, and literally, we had sold all the machinery, I think, over to Japan. 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
23: Ah, 1971. 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Soul Train had just started chugging along. 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
12: You know, I want to go to that tweet that I retweeted something from Elon Musk this weekend, and he was talking about, you know, Nazis. And I don't remember what he said. Do you have that tweet by any chance? You could pull that up.
13: I'll look for it.
12: And then there was a great tweet and a great article about it, about how Nazis are socialists. Let's remember, they're socialists. So how are you a small government person and a Nazi? And what everybody forgets to do, and it's really important, not only just for Europe and the rest of the world, but also in America, because things have changed. When you look at the system of government that we came out of, we were born out of Europe. Europe was always looking for a king, a good king or a bad king, right? I mean, you know, the fable of King Arthur is for a reason. You don't usually get good kings. And you were always hoping for a better king, but the king still had total control. And every government that had been produced up until the American Revolution was government control. Government made all of the decisions. Out of that, as you moved past the kingdoms and everything else, and you started going into the 20th century, Marxism was born. And those things, those ideas were around. I mean, Jamestown fiddled with what we would call socialism. So did our pilgrims. They also did socialism for a while. And when they both caused starvation, one with the pilgrims, starvation, and in Jamestown, cannibalism, the starvation was so bad, they both dropped it. And they're like, okay, that doesn't work. But then it was renamed, and Marx came, and he, you know, redefined it, and now it's going to be this utopia. Again, it is control. And then socialism comes to communism and fascism. Good king, bad king. Everybody always says about socialism, well, it wasn't done right. They're just, again, looking for a good king. And they have this idea that someday we'll find a King Arthur that will be able to make socialism work. Well, it doesn't work. Mathematically, logically, it doesn't work. Okay? In America, unlike the rest of the world, the left, the left is totalitarianism, fascism, communism, theocracy. Even with what's going on in Iran, people would say

0: That's an extreme right-wing idea. In America, that's an extreme left idea. It's total control of the people, okay? In America, that's the extreme. On the left, the extreme is communism, fascism, totalitarianism, and theocracy. On the right in America, that's going to come as a surprise to most, what is the extreme right? The extreme right is anarchy. Anarchists in America actually live on the right. Now, remember, it's kind of not a straight line. It's almost like a circle and kind of bends back around, so the two ends are very, very close together. But that's what our Articles of Confederation, we break free and we say to the king in our Declaration of Independence, hey, we can't be with you anymore because we think of things differently. We hold these truths to be self-evident, okay? And this is what we're going to build if we can break up with you and we win the war. We're going to build this. That's our mission statement in the Declaration. Then we make the Constitution. But before the Constitution, we gather together on something called the Articles of Confederation, which was just a very small federal government, just enough to hold us together, or so they thought. But it didn't safeguard anything. So the states were, you know, making their own money. They were warring with one another. There were no standards of anything. And so the states couldn't be held together. So they went back and made the Constitution. And when they made the Constitution, none of the public wanted a Constitution. They wanted them to fix the Articles of Confederation because they hated federal government so much. And so they all met in secret and said, okay, let's make this Constitution thing, but let's make it so everybody knows this is going to be a very small government. But Articles of Confederation put us too close to anarchy. It won't last because we have to have just enough power to hold it together and settle things between states. So they did. But again, the founders, when they're signing this, the founders are like, this isn't enough. This isn't enough. And it wasn't enough for the people. It wasn't enough for the government. It was not enough restraint. Our government is the only government in the world where our constitution is a charter of negative liberties. Most constitutions are charters of positive liberties. The government must do these things. Our Constitution, especially coupled with the Bill of Rights, is a charter of negative liberties. The government can never do these things, okay? So the two railroad tracks, if you will, if you look at left and right as two railroad tracks in Europe, those are fascism on the right and communism on the left. That's the European and the rest of the Western world. That's their railroad tracks. But both of them are socialists. Okay, fascism and communism. Socialism is a word. It's like a train that just takes you to one side or the other. It's a way station in between communism and fascism that you can use to get to either one of the tracks. But that's their track. That's the vehicle. Left and right, fascism and communism. Our constitution is different. Our railroad tracks are total government control and anarchy on the right. And that's what makes us different. That's why, and it is our elite. It is the lack of teaching true history in America. It's our political class that wants to erase that because progressivism started in America with the Republicans, not the Democrats. And the reason why you have a problem with people like Lindsey Graham is because he's a progressive Republican. That's it. There are progressive Republicans, a lot of them. We call them rhinos. They're actually progressives. So they're both, that's why you vote for progressive rhinos and you vote for the Democrats and you get the same thing because they're both progressive. Because of all of that misunderstanding, we're presented with a false choice. You're called, well, you're on the right. That's where fascists live. No. How could I be a fascist if I want small government? So fascism only works if you have total government control. Fascism only works when you start making these public-private partnerships with companies. Communism only works when the government is so big it can take your land and your job and your business and everything else. there's no way for small government people to be a fascist. I mean, if you could, you could try, but you're an idiot because you won't have enough government. That's the misunderstanding. And that is the thing that I'm concerned about with the rest of the West. Because America, remember, the Statue of Liberty was given to us by France. And they didn't give it to us because the French are nice. Have you met the French? They're not nice. They gave it to us almost as a default. They raised the money to build that statue because they were going through Marxism. It was from 1850, 1849, I think is when Marx wrote that in Germany. And it started to spread, and there was something called the Spring of Nations. Kind of like the Arab Spring, where progressives thought they were just going to change the entire world. And so it became the Spring of Nations, and it spread through from 1850 to 1870, spreads through all of Europe. And in the 1870s, you get the Paris Communes and everything else. And there's a group of people that know America has the answer. Nowhere else is there the answer. They raised money so they could go to the common person and explain the American system to them. Say, hey, they just broke slavery, the back of slavery. They just went through the Civil War. But look at what they're doing. Imprisoned lightning. You know what imprisoned lightning is? Remember, the torch. And she holds a lamp, and in it, imprisoned lightning. Imprisoned lightning is ideas. It's actually electricity, but the idea of electricity lighting up the world, an idea, and in her torch, imprisoned lightning. So they're explaining, look, she's holding the law, the Constitution, and the Declaration of Independence in one, and she's holding up ideas as a light to the world. That's what they're explaining to people. We've all forgotten that. America, as it's understood in our founding documents, is the answer. America, as understood by Republican progressives, is not the answer. It's more of the same. So I'm not for revolution. I don't hate the government. I'm not for revolution. I want to return to the ideas. I want to return and a true return to the understanding of our Constitution and Declaration. And no one is teaching that. So when, you know, Elon Musk tweets, Nazi, National Socialist Party, Nazi equals National Socialist, capitalized Socialist Party. He's trying to make the point that you're on the left. You can't be a Nazi and on the right. You can be a nationalist, but that's not the same. A nationalist, somebody who loves their country or is driven by their love of country and just wants, you know, says, their country is the best ever in the world. I think ours is, but, you know, other people can disagree. Other countries think the same about their country. That's fine. But only when you couple that nationalism with some sort of totalitarian, socialist, you know, theological driven state, that's when nationalism becomes a problem. So if a small government guy says, I love my country, it's the greatest country ever, great. They don't have a big enough government to do anything about it. And that's the secret. All right, more in just a second. Let me tell you about our sponsor this half hour. It's the International Fellowship of Christians and Jews. One of the things you'll notice in the Bible is how often God reminds people to remember. I think that's one of the most used words in the Bible, if not the remember. Remember his promises. Remember, you know, that even when the world looks totally chaotic, he doesn't abandon people. Remember, remember, remember what I've done for you. That matters right now. Because when you see the news that is coming out of all of our countries, just remember, we've been here before and we know who he is. Are we on his side? When you look at the Middle East and Israel, whew, remember, families are living under constant threat, and it's easy to start thinking it's just another headline in a, you know, endless news cycle. But these are real people and real families, and history does repeat itself. Remember, what does never forget mean? Remember, this happens over and over again. Remember. And when you remember what God says, what he promises, and that he never changes, and those promises matter. That's why I'm grateful for the International Fellowship of Christians and Jews, and they're on the ground right now in Israel, helping provide food and care and emergency assistance, and support the vulnerable people who are living through it every day. You can argue with Israel all you want. 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I don't agree with everything that Israel's doing. I certainly don't agree with their government and their choices and their wars and everything else. But I know, as I remember, what happens to the Jewish people when these kinds of things happen. 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
0: So yesterday was Mother's Day. Happy Mother's Day to any mother. Under Biden, reproductiverights.gov was introduced. Did you even know that? I didn't. And that was a way for, you know, young women to quickly find ways to kill your babies. And, you know, a decision that will honestly follow women for the rest of their life. I mean, we don't think enough about this. The abortion pill, that means she's going to give birth to a dead baby in her bathroom, and especially if she's young, in her bathroom. And it's, I've talked to women who have had it. It is a horrific experience. Imagine being 16, 17 years old and you are having to go to that bathroom every day for, you know, the next few years, re-traumatizing yourself on this. It's horrible. But anyway, Trump went the other direction. Yesterday on Mother's Day, he launched moms.gov. It's a resource for expecting moms to find pregnancy centers and qualified health centers, nutrition information, blah, blah, blah. Also how to access a Trump account for your baby, Trump RX for cheaper medications. And there's information there for parents who want to adopt. We asked Michaela, who is, you know, our young producer, millennial, who is also, can we play the Michaela jingle that...

So she wants me to do a millennial birth update all the time because that's all she ever talks about. You're like, hey, Michaela, how are you? We're not having enough babies. I'm like, okay, okay, good to see you again. Anyway, so she went to go online and see if she could, you know, just check these both of these things out. In Florida, she was directed outside the government site to multiple legitimate pregnancy centers with free ultrasounds and parenting classes, baby clothes and the whole thing. But she also found some of those in Minnesota, even Catholic charities, and also some centers that offered abortions as well. You know, the Catholic charities, it is the strangest thing. The Catholics, we owe, as a population, we owe the Catholics an awful lot. They were the only ones way before any of our other churches were standing up. I mean, in the 70s, the Catholics were standing up and against abortion. But then you have like Catholic charities, and it's like, wait a minute, hold it. You've got people standing out in front of abortion clinics. You have the Pope saying that abortion is wrong, and your charity is offering, you know, helping with all of the, it's crazy. Nice thing is, she said, from a pro-life hardliner, she didn't want to find any abortion groups, but she said the biggest shift is the site actually offered women's options other than abortion. So I guess that's good. Moms.gov, the idea is clearly, you know, babies are a blessing to protect and nurture, and maybe we should have some more. We need more babies, not less. I'm sorry, I'm channeling my inner Michaela right now. I'm sorry. But it also honors the role of a mom. And we've been pushing death now for long enough. Moms.gov, not perfect, but it is a signal that the tides are changing. And it's good to see that we have a government, at least right now, that remembers moms are kind of important.

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15: They want the high court to intervene. I'm Lisa Lacera, Fox News. Virginia Democrats want the Supreme Court to halt the state court ruling blocking new congressional districts.
16: Virginia state Democrats have asked the U.S. Supreme Court to invalidate the state Supreme Court's ruling. The state Supreme Court found the constitutional amendment put before voters authorizing congressional lines to be redrawn violated procedure. Virginia lawmakers have to pass a proposed constitutional amendment twice in two different sessions. And the state Supreme Court ruled that during the first passage, people had already started voting in the 2025 election. Virginia Democrats write that the state's high court got this wrong and is depriving voters of their right to lawfully enact districts. The emergency petition falls under the jurisdiction of Chief Justice John Roberts.
15: Fox's Jessica Rosenthal. Meanwhile, the high court has set the stage for Alabama to eliminate one of the two largely black congressional districts before the midterm elections. This follows last month's decision by the court to strike down a majority black House district in Louisiana as an unconstitutional racial gerrymander. 18 Americans who were on that cruise ship where hantavirus broke out are back in the U.S.
13: One who had conflicting test results but no symptoms is in a biocontainment unit at the University of Nebraska Medical Center, while two passengers who had traveled together were taken to Emory University Hospital in Atlanta. The remaining 15 passengers are staying in hotel-style accommodations at Nebraska Medical Center for observation.
15: Fox's Jonathan Sarri in Omaha. Three people died from the virus, though health officials say the spread from human to human is very rare. President Trump says the Iran ceasefire is on life support after he rejected Tehran's response to end the conflict over the weekend. The president said the proposal included some concessions, but it did not include a plan for Iran to end its nuclear program. 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
17: The Douglas County Sheriff's Office releases more information on a recent fatal deputy-involved shooting.
18: The Sheriff's Office and other agencies continue to investigate last Friday's exchange of gunfire in southeast Omaha, in which a suspect, 26-year-old Jaquan Marion, died and a deputy sheriff suffered a leg wound. It happened as an arrest warrant was being executed in the area of 19th and Washington Streets. The sheriff says Marion had absconded from parole for felony charges. The Sheriff's Office calls it a complex investigation. I'm Terry Lake.
17: The redevelopment of the grain silos along I-80 near 34th and Vinton Streets gets approval from the Omaha Planning Board for a tax increment financing application. KFAB's Grow Omaha reports the grain silo apartments will keep several rows of silos at each end of the development. The TIF proposal needs City Council approval to move forward. I'm Elaine Lee Irvin.
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17: It looks like we'll have a mostly sunny week ahead of us. Tonight, mostly clear and 62. A slight chance of sprinkles, but sunny skies on Tuesday. High 81. Clear on Tuesday night, low 52. Sunny with a high of 81 on Wednesday. Wednesday night will be mostly clear, low 55. I'm Elaine Lee Irvin.
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2: Do you know what the worst thing is about having principles? The worst thing about having principles and having character and actually believing in something is there are times that you, because of those principles, have to say things that kill you inside, make you die just a little bit. 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Stand by for that. 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Okay, here we go. I'm going to die a little inside. Let me give you a story first. Disney's ABC is firing back at the FCC, accusing the agency of engaging in actions that, quote, threaten to upend decades of settled law and practice and chill critical protected speech. The issue involves an FCC investigation into whether talk show The View qualifies for an exemption to the agency's equal time political rule, but ABC argues that implications are broader than just a single TV show. Earlier this year, the FCC initiated enforcement proceedings of what Trump-appointed Chairman Brendan Carr, that's so funny, alleged were violations of the equal time rule involving political candidates by The View, daytime talk show for appearance of James Talrico, a Democrat running for U.S. Senate in the state of Texas. All right. Hear me out on this. I have done FCC-regulated radio for 49 years. I know the FCC rules and regs better than probably anyone else on the air. I'm not a lawyer, and I'm not sure I'm right on everything, but I know it by gut because I was 13 when I had to take my first FCC, calling it the third phone license on what you can and cannot do. Let me go over that first paragraph again. Disney's ABC firing back at the FCC, accusing the agency of engaging in actions that threaten to upend decades of settled law and practice and chill critical protected speech. Okay. Decades of law. Yes. Everything changed in the 1980s under Ronald Reagan. It is the reason why the Rush Limbaugh show could come on. Nobody wanted to do political talk back in the day because you had to balance absolutely everything, and it was just too much of a headache. Okay. The other way to balance it is if you combined MSNBC and Fox, and every other hour it was a leftist and then somebody on the right and then a leftist and then a right. Nobody would listen to that. And so radio just did not engage. Generally speaking, local radio just did not engage in any of that stuff. Okay. The issues involve an FCC investigation. Now listen to this. It involves an FCC investigation into whether talk show The View qualifies for an exemption to the agency's equal time political rule. That's totally legitimate for the FCC to launch an investigation to see if it fits. What is the rule? The rule is equal time. You have to have, if you're not a political show, if you're not a news program, the law stipulates if you're a broadcast person, this is not involving anything on cable or on the internet, but on broadcast radio or television, if you are a news show, you don't have to have both sides on because it's news. It's breaking every day. It's changing every day. We have a hard enough time booking guests for a subject, imagine having to book a guest that has the opposite view of everything you just are covering. It would stop news from happening. So that's the rule. Now, ABC claims that The View is a news show. I don't watch The View. I never have watched The View. I have only watched the clips of The View because for the love of everything that is good and sacred, little baby Jesus cannot save my soul from darkness if I watch that thing every day, okay? I just couldn't take it. My head would explode. So I don't know for sure. But from the clips that I have seen over the years, I would say that's a news show. Is Glenn Beck supporting ABC? No, I'm supporting the truth as I understand it. Now, I could get new facts and change my mind, but as I understand it and as I understand The View, which I despise, that's what they do. They see what's in the news and they talk about it. Now, if I have a skewed view of The View because I only watch the clips and they're spending 60% of the time talking about, I don't know, how beautiful Whoopi Goldberg is, you know, at the latest movie premiere, well, then that's not a news show. But if what they talk about most of the time is the news of the day, I would consider that a news show. And here's why I say that. While I am not a hard news show, I talk about the news every day. That's what we do. We bring newsmakers on to discuss what is happening in the world. That's what we do. If I have the balance right, and I could be wrong, that's why the FCC investigation is the right thing to do. What is the balance? You know, it's my understanding, and ABC could correct me on this, but it is my understanding that Jimmy Kimmel is also considered a news program. I don't need to have an investigation on that. That's not a news program. I did one search. How many politicians has Jimmy Kimmel had on his show in the last 60 days? And the answer was one. What is the balance of his show? The balance of his guests are Hollywood. Okay? It's an entertainment show, not a news show. That one clearly doesn't qualify. If ABC is defining that one as a news show, which would then stop him from having to have the other side on, that's wrong. Let me back up and tell you why you're supposed to have both sides on. It's not because of news. It is because this was one wise decision the government made. Remember, this is only for public airwaves. This is not cable or internet. This is only for shows that are on public television, you know, the channels and also radio. The reason why they knew if a show, let's say Friends was still on, and Friends was really popular, and they decided we're in New York City, and at the Central Perk, it would be cool if Mom Donnie was always kind of at the Central Perk. And so, you know, every couple of weeks, Mom Donnie would be on, and it would be written so he's a very funny and likable character. They knew that if you were using public airwaves and you were writing them into entertainment shows or you were having them in entertainment shows, you could sway the public's opinion because you could craft that and you could make people like that person. And it would be unfair to the other candidates because Friends would not be making the other candidate into a likable person. And so they said only news shows get this exemption. If you're an entertainment show, you have to have both sides on, which the effect was no one had guests' politics on because they didn't want to have to do both sides. And so it was chilling, yes, but the other was to let them take one side. They wouldn't be for this if conservatives were really good at entertainment shows and we could write characters on our side into lovable people and just make them funny and mainstream them that way. That's what the left does. They mainstream people all the time because they're good at writing and producing, et cetera, et cetera. That's what that law was for. The FCC is right to investigate the balance and ask, what is this show? If this show, The View, is mainly daily news, ABC should win this battle. Oh, can you hear my soul dying? Oh, ABC should win this battle. If it is 60% or more entertainment, ABC should lose this battle. Giving ABC the benefit of the doubt, which I wouldn't accept as an example in this monologue, from the clips that I've seen, that looks like a news show. But I'd have to see the whole balance of every show. And if the balance, on balance, it is mainly daily news, ABC would win. On balance, if it's not, ABC should lose. And that's important because you don't want anybody to be swayed one way or another through entertainment. That's only right and fair on public airwaves. But it means less today than it used to. This is why they say after decades of settled law and practice, they were not for this back in the 1980s. They were absolutely the opposite direction in the 1980s. These companies were fighting. Everybody on the left, you can't deregulate. What are they saying now? Deregulate. Why? Because they're good at it. They figured out a way around everything. And so they're good at it. And the other reason, the FCC never enforced the law. This isn't something new that Donald Trump is making up. This is most likely, and I could be wrong, I'd love to have Brendan Carr on. Most likely, this is the president calling up and going, do we not have laws for this? And Brendan Carr saying, yes, but we haven't enforced them in 20 years. Well, enforce them. If there is a law on the book, enforce it. If you don't like the law on the books, then change the law. But if it is on the books and it's never been enforced, that's not upending anything other than the government was lazy. So your argument on the government's been lazy is that's a stupid law. Let's reverse that law. Let's get rid of that law. With all of this said, here's my position. I would love to abolish the FCC. I don't like the government having a say in anything we see, say, or do, unless it's somebody inciting violence, unless it is something that is treasonous. And I don't want an interpretation of what is treasonous. The Constitution already says what that is. I don't want somebody's interpretation of what this speech can do. The Supreme Court has already lined that out. I think Hassan Piker fits the violent speech thing. He is trying to incite. Now, that's a really high standard to prove in court. I personally think you can do it. But you'll notice nobody's going after him. No one is going after him. I'm going to tell you about him. If I don't have time today, I'm going to tell you about him tomorrow. But that's a legitimate question, not a target, a question. Is this what we allow? And here's the problem with both of these stories. If you're a student of history, our founders said over and over again, and nobody on the left likes to hear this, our system of law is wholly inadequate for an immoral or irreligious people. And everybody's like, I don't want it. You can't force religion. That's not what they said. That's not what they said. They knew. This is why they were pretty smart guys. They knew because they studied all of the failures and successes of governments from the beginning of time. They studied them and they looked at what worked and what didn't work. And they found one thing that worked. And that is a society that put restraints on themselves. And the only way that that ever worked was it was a religious people that were answering to something higher than government. They were answering something higher than man. They were answering to God, and they knew God will hold me accountable, and he sees everything. So I should be responsible for my own life. I need to be a good human being. And they believed that religion was the only thing that actually held people in that position. Remember, the experiment of Washington was, can man rule himself? The answer was yes, if he answers to God. If he doesn't answer to God and answers to himself, he'll start making all kinds of exceptions for himself, and that will force government to make all kinds of laws to govern him, and then you have an out-of-control government. So the answer is, rule yourself. Answer to something. I don't care what religion it is. I don't care what it is. As long as it makes you a better human being that wants to serve your fellow man, that holds you in place of, instead of a place of everybody else is doing it, so will I. No, I don't do that because it's wrong. Anytime there is a set of absolute eternal rights and wrongs. Hey, 10 commandments. Can you give me 8 of those? How about 7? How about 7 out of the 10 commandments? Don't covet. Don't kill. Don't have sex with your neighbor's wife. Just give me 7 of the top 10. If you can do that, we can rule ourselves. If not, we have to have government. So really the choice for Americans today is, can you rule yourself? Can you behave yourself? Or do you have to have daddy, big brother, come and monitor everything you do because you're just too irresponsible or you're too stupid or too stubborn and you just want your way because the whole world's against you, whatever it is? Can you rule yourself? Because if the answer to that is no, I make my own way, well, then you're going to have a big government. And that never leads to anything good. Back in just a second, let me tell you about Simply Safe. I can't believe I defended ABC and The View. There's a sound that will wake you up faster than a cup of coffee ever could. It's not thunder. It's not a car alarm. It's not even a smoke detector. It's the sound of something going bump in your house at 2:30 in the morning, and your wife hears it. And she's like, honey, did you hear that? And you're like, no, I was sleeping. 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My wife will say, did you hear that? I'll say, no, did you see anything on the camera? 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
2: You know, let me show you a difference here on Hassan Piker. Let me play 2 clips. Let's play Hassan Piker clip number 2, please, about the USSR. So him as speaker.
4: The fall of the USSR was one of the greatest catastrophes of the 20th century. Just wait.
2: Okay.
4: Listen,
2: stop.
4: Maybe.
2: Stop. Is that outrageous? Maybe. I think it is. Maybe. Know who you are if you say that. I'd like to hear more. Is that protected speech? 100% protected speech. That's not a problem. Let me give you cut 1.
5: Well, my understanding is that the property owners who have properties there choose just not to rent it at all.
6: Yeah, kill them. Kill those and murder those in the street. Let the streets soak in their red capitalist bloods, dude.
2: Let's see. Fall of the Soviet Union was the biggest catastrophe. Protected. Is that protected? That's also Hassan Piker. Is that protected speech? Kill them. Yes, kill them. Let the blood of the capitalist run red in the streets. No, I don't think so. I think that's inciting violence. Now again, what was the court case in the 60s with the Supreme Court? They said, somebody said, if I get a gun, if you enlist me to the military and I get a gun, the first person I'm going to kill is LBJ. That went all the way to the Supreme Court. Was that protected speech? Supreme Court said, yes, it is protected speech. That's an opinion. That's a pretty dicey opinion, but okay. All right. It has to be. It results. It is inciting and has the potential of resulting in immediate violence. Does that fit that? I don't know, but I sure think we should be asking, because I've got a lot of these things. And I want to ask you, what's the difference between free speech and incitement? That's a question we need in our society, because everybody thinks they can say kill anybody at any time and it's protected. No, I don't think it is. I don't think it is, because we don't just have one-offs now. We have a whole cottage industry of people now pouring this poison into our system. Back in a minute.
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21: 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We got this new thing. That was Napster. There were 27 billion transfers per month, song transfers.
20: Everything was completely upended, and Apple came along in 2003 and brought massive stability to this huge sea change. At the same time, roughly, an alternative model was developing, and that was just streaming.
21: The first legit on-demand streaming service was Rhapsody in 2001. Pandora came along in 2005. Spotify comes along. They changed the game. Pandora was still trying to be kind of like radio in a

0: Live from London, England this week, I am here for the Unite the Kingdom rally. Last time they had one with Tommy Robinson, it was about 1 million people that showed up. They're expecting a bigger crowd this weekend on Saturday. He's asked me to speak, so I'll be speaking. It's historic in its nature and timing. The entire West is in trouble. Europe and England are in deep trouble. I honestly don't know how you pull out without some miracles and some people seriously waking up quickly. I don't know how you pull out of the trouble that Europe is in and England. I mean, England, they don't have industry left anymore. Their politicians have just gutted this country. They don't have industry. And now with all of the people coming in and all of the, I read in the London paper today that if you come here, you not only get, you know, welfare and everything else, but if you have two wives, both families get that.
1: Well, you have to have immigrated here with a couple of wives first.
0: Yeah, okay. Well, I don't think I want you here if you have two wives. I'm sorry. I don't. I mean, this is a Western, we don't condone that. We don't condone that.
1: I actually think it's unfair. Why can't the people who started here, were born here, why can't they have two wives and get benefits and the folks who immigrate from Pakistan can't?
0: You know what? That will be the argument eventually someday. But anyway, so it's the Unite the Kingdom rally. It is happening on Saturday. I'm going to be there. We're trying to. We have permission to do it. Now we just have to get it all done, and we're having problems with, you know, the English side of the equation right now, carrying the stream on Saturday on Torch, but it will be live. And if not, we will direct you to where it is live, but it should be live on Torch. And I'm going to be speaking probably around 10 o'clock Eastern time once you get to the rally. They're planning a large march. I mean, there could be up to 3 million people. I don't think that, but I've heard that number. But even 1 million people marching for a couple of miles down the streets of London, that will be remarkable. And then what is the message? Because this country is waking up. And I think it's waking up too because, I mean, I've seen stuff coming out of their parliament that just is shocking to me. You know that these groups are kidnapping and raping these children and you're fine with it and you're not going to investigate on who was doing what and why this wasn't prosecuted? I mean, that's insane. That's insane. And what Tommy is asking for is a return to Western principles and to not be ashamed of our countries. It's really bothered me for so long that we're all made to feel like we're ashamed of our country. And now they won't let you fly the flag of England, which is different. It's a white flag and a red cross on it. Because that was the flag of the Crusades. So you can't fly the flag of England. In many countries in Europe, you can't fly your national flag. You have to fly the EU flag. No, excuse me. No. I mean, even in the United States of America, where quite honest,

0: except for Texas and now Florida. Well, that's the difference between most of them. You know what I mean? You know, you had Delaware. Oh, I just went into Delaware. Hey, come there. Not is anybody in Delaware going, I got to fly the Delaware flag? No, he's proud of Delaware. But in all of our states, you can fly your flag, your state flag, and be proud of it. Not here. Not in Europe. And I'm sorry. This was the very beginning of this route. People, and they call it nationalism and everything else. It's not. I am proud of my country. It doesn't mean that I want to destroy every other country or every other country stinks on ice. If I were in England, I'd be proud of England. You walk around in London. This is a beautiful town. I was just standing on the street, and I said to one of the guys with me, I said, oh my gosh, look at this sign. And it said, on this spot in 1611, Oliver Cromwell declared, you know, and I'm like, that is insane. The history here and the culture here, it is different. When I was in Sweden, I think it was Sweden, and I mean, everything looks like a gingerbread house. It does. It is so beautiful. So beautiful. They don't think there's a they've been taught there's not a difference. There is. Now, with all of that being said, one state you could tear apart and say you have no reason to have any pride is California. What a transition, because I have Steve Hilton on. He is running for the governor of California. Sorry, we were stalling until he could get on with us. And Steve is joining me now. Hi, Steve. How are you?
1: Oh my God, I'm so excited to be with you. You have no idea. You know, it's the first time we've spoken. You're the legend that I've been looking forward to speaking to for so long. What an incredible honor. Here I am, leaving that country that you were so beautifully describing there, although I have to say England's a total disaster. I still have the accent,
0: disaster.
1: just to be clear with you, I'm not only a proud American now, a proud U.S. citizen. I've officially renounced my U.K. citizenship because I don't want to have anything to do with what's going on over there. But I got to tell you, sorry to be late, but it's a true honor to be with you.
0: No, that's all right. Well, thank you, Steve. So, you know, I'm looking at the poll numbers, and you're either number one or two in the poll of 61 candidates running for governor. What's happening? What is happening?
1: What's happening is change may be afoot. As you say, I've been leading in the polls for most of the year, actually. And this state is a disaster. I mean, what's really interesting about California, if we just take a step back from the daily atrocities committed against the people of California by the Democrats who've been in charge. If you think about what's been going on, it's 16 years now in California, one party rule. They've had all the statewide offices, governor, lieutenant governor, attorney general, all the elected offices statewide. They've had super majorities in the legislature, two-thirds majorities in both chambers of the legislature. They've controlled all the big cities, all the big counties, the state Supreme Court, 6-1 Democrat majority. It's a very political Supreme Court. And so California today is what you get when Democrats get everything they want, when they have a completely free reign to do whatever they want year after year after year without any check or balance. And let's look at the results. Just the facts are so damning. We have the highest poverty rate in the country, the highest unemployment rate of all 50 states, the highest cost of living by far, highest gas prices, electric bills, insurance, housing costs, highest housing costs, lowest rate of home ownership. Every single thing you look at, more qualitative measures, U.S. News and World Report, these annual rankings of states, California is ranked 50th out of 50 states for opportunity. Just think about that. When you think about the image of California as the land of opportunity, we're 50th out of 50 states. Yeah, Wallet Hub, we're ranked 50th out of 50 for affordability. Chief Executive Magazine does an annual survey of business conditions. We are 50th out of 50 states for business climate 10 years in a row. I mean, literally, the joke I make on the campaign trail, we all remember that movie that won the Oscar a few years ago. When you think about what exactly have the Democrats messed up in California, everything, everywhere, all at once. It's insane how bad their performance has been.
0: So you've been on the campaign trail and you're promising Californians $3 gasoline. That's nuts.
1: Yes.
0: In California. Electric bills cut in half. The first $100,000 of income completely tax-free. Democrats are still going to control the legislature. I mean, you're going to have to open up the power plants again. You're going to have to build power plants. You're going to have to build refineries. How are you going to get that done with the Democrats in the legislature?
1: Well, you got it. I mean, that's the way to do all this. But the thing is that, Glenn, these are not outlandish, impossible dreams. This is just what happens in other states. I mean, if you look at just before the Iran war, you had 40 states, right? Just before the Iran war, 40 states in our nation had gas at $3 or below. Most of them don't have oil reserves. Here in California, we have abundant oil reserves. We used to produce most of the oil we use in California in state. Now, thanks to their utterly incoherent war on fossil fuels, which isn't really a war on fossil fuels, it's a war on California fossil fuels, because in fact, we're using about the same amount. We're just now importing nearly 80% of it. Our number one provider of oil used to be California. Now it's Iraq. So they're shipping oil halfway around the world on giant supertankers, spewing out carbon emissions, all in the name of climate. So we just need to get back to doing what we used to do before all this, which is produce the oil we use here. That's much cheaper, keeps the refineries open. We also need to reduce some of the regulations, which you can do through the executive branch. That's the real answer to your question about the legislature. For example, opening up oil and gas production, to be really precise about it, there's an agency called CalGEM, the California Department of Geologic and Energy Management. They're the ones that regulate the oil industry. They've been refusing to issue, on the instructions of Newsom, refusing to issue permits to the industry for maintenance of their existing wells, for expanding wells, for drilling new wells in existing fields. All those basic things, they've just shut it down. You could open that up overnight just through executive action, through putting new people in there who are pro-energy. Same with electric bills. We have a fleet of gas-fired power stations that run on natural gas in California. They are being used at 10 to 15% of their capacity because of this ideology, just as backup for wind and solar. So the infrastructure is there. By the way, we have abundant natural gas reserves in California. We're importing 90% of that as well. So we can make that change again through the regulatory machinery without the legislature opening up the gas plants and just using them at full capacity. It will actually get us more than all the electricity we need. And so on. When you look at $100,000 tax-free, no state income tax, that's a function of the budget. The Democrats have doubled the budget of the state of California in the last 10 years, and everything's worse. We've estimated, I set up a Operation Cal Doge a few months ago as part of my campaign. We think that our estimate of the fraud, waste, and abuse in California is $425 billion over the last 5 years. That's about $80 billion a year, 20% of the budget, and so on. It's just common sense things, many of which can be done directly through the executive branch. Not all, but much of it. So we can make some changes pretty rapidly.
0: So how are you going to, I mean, that's music to my ears, and I would think that every Californian would want that. I mean, I cannot believe how people are just meh when it comes to the, when it comes to the fraud, just the fraud alone. Every American should be, if I pay taxes, I'm outraged by that. And I don't know why more people aren't.
1: Well, that you put your finger on it. Funnily enough, it's one of the reasons I give when people say, look, how are you going to win? California, Democrat for such a long time. It's a blue state and so on. One of the reasons I give is the fraud, because it's all very well to make these political arguments. And as I've done here today, and the highest poverty rate, whatever. But there's something visceral about the fact that they're taking our money. Everyone, we work so hard and they take our money and then they totally either steal it or it goes to these things that we've been documenting. I mean, one example, just to give one among, you know, thousands, we found there's a scheme that's been operating for the last 10 years, which is, this is from the gas tax money. We have the highest gas tax in the country, of course. And it's been going to, one of the uses is this, they call it a climate mitigation fund. And it's been $1 billion over the last 10 years that was supposedly spent on installing solar panels on low-income apartment buildings. Well, we tracked it down. The actual amount of money spent on that, $72 million, $928 million, nearly all of it, on Democrat political organizing.
0: Oh, my gosh.
1: Voter registration, environmental justice, all this stuff. This is what they do. This is their business model. I mean, we just saw one over the weekend that got a lot of attention. I made a video on it that went pretty viral. Gavin Newsom's diaper scheme. I mean, we can laugh at it and say, well, this is just a sort of small thing. But it's an example of what's been going on. $20 million for sending to send diapers to 100,000 babies, 400 diapers each. We did the math. That's 50 cents per diaper. We went into Target to have a look how much you could get them there for. Not even Costco, just Target. You could get them for 16 cents a diaper. In other words, Gavin Newsom's government diapers, more than three times as expensive as you could buy them in the store. Why? Because actually what it's doing is taking taxpayer money, is going into some non-profit with his cronies and his family members' connections on there, that they make the money, salaries, and rake off the top, and it builds their political machine. That's what's been going on in California. And it gets people crazy. So the analogy I make is with the...
0: It should.
1: Remember the 1978... The taxpayer revolt, Howard Jarvis, Prop 13 in California. People were sick of the taxes, especially property taxes, and they called it the taxpayer revolt. I think that we're going to see a taxpayer revolt version 2 in California this year.
0: Boy, I hope so. I'm up against a network break, so I have to break, Steve. But I would love to have you back on, and I'm not going to ask you this. I just want to warn you. I'm not accusing anything by any stretch of the imagination, but when the Democrats will get into bed with the frickin' devil, Swalwell, and they don't care if you've murdered somebody, but if you are a pain in their ass, you're going up against them. I pray that your record is clean. If it's not, open it up, let everybody see it now, because they will come after you with a vengeance. But I hope. Man, I hope you win. That's great. I'd love to have you back on, Steve. I'm sorry to break. 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
22: 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You're getting slammed with Medicare spam. 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The truth is there are thousands of options that many of these spammers only sell just a few of them because they make commission on those. 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They want retirement to be the best chapter of your life, and they do that by helping you find the Medicare plan that actually fits your needs. Over the last year, Chapter has saved my audience $1.5 million just by helping people find a better-fitting plan. 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Pound 250, say the keyword chapter.
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19: The deal is on life support. I'm Lisa Lacera, Fox News. That's what President Trump is saying about the ceasefire between the U.S. and Iran after he got a response from Tehran on the U.S. peace proposal.
23: I would call it the weakest right now after reading the piece of garbage they sent us. I didn't even finish reading it.
19: The Iranian hold on the Strait of Hormuz and the U.S. blockade of Iranian ports are still in place. The president said to travel to China Wednesday to meet with President Xi Jinping.
24: Iran is likely to dominate the agenda as China has both political and economic interests in the Middle East. As the Wall Street Journal points out, President Xi also wants the fighting to stop as Middle East turmoil restricts China's oil supply and shrinks the country's ability to buy Chinese goods. Among other issues, the future of Taiwan, where the U.S. sells billions of dollars worth of weapons, and while China sees Taiwan as its own, the U.S. leaves its label a bit more ambiguous.
19: Fox's Mark Meredith at the White House. A not guilty plea for the man accused of attempting to assassinate President Trump at the White House. Correspondents Ditter has pled not guilty.
25: Cole Allen's defiant not guilty pleas to all the charges he's facing comes as the former educator faces serious allegations, including the charge that he was trying to kill the president the night of the White House Correspondents Dinner. In addition to those not guilty pleas, Allen legal team stayed busy asking the court to disqualify U.S. Attorney for D.C. Jeanine Pirro and Acting AG Todd Blanche from the case, since both were at the event where the shooting took place.
19: Fox's Kevin Cork. Allen is also charged with assaulting a federal officer with a deadly weapon and two gun charges. The charge of attempting to assassinate the president carries a maximum sentence of life in prison. Two of the Americans exposed to hantavirus on a cruise ship are being treated at Emory University Hospital in Atlanta. Health officials there say one has symptoms. 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
26: The Douglas County Sheriff's Office releases more information on a recent fatal deputy-involved shooting.
27: The Sheriff's Office and other agencies continue to investigate last Friday's exchange of gunfire in southeast Omaha, in which a suspect, 26-year-old Jaquan Marion, died and a deputy sheriff suffered a leg wound. It happened as an arrest warrant was being executed in the area of 19th and Washington Streets. The sheriff says Marion had absconded from parole for felony charges. The Sheriff's Office calls it a complex investigation. I'm Terry Lake.
26: The redevelopment of the grain silos along I-80 near 34th and Vinton Streets gets approval from the Omaha Planning Board for a tax increment financing application. KFAB's Grow Omaha reports the grain silo apartments will keep several rows of silos at each end of the development. The TIF proposal needs City Council approval to move forward. I'm Elaine Lee Irvin.
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26: It looks like we'll have a mostly sunny week ahead of us. Tonight, mostly clear and 62. A slight chance of sprinkles, but sunny skies on Tuesday. High 81. Clear on Tuesday night, low 52. Sunny with a high of 81 on Wednesday. Wednesday night will be mostly clear, low 55. I'm Elaine Lee Irvin.
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13: Welcome, welcome to the Jesse Kelly Show. I am Lydia Serrani. You can find me at Lydia News, LIDIANEWS, Lydia News. Lydia Serrani, because it's hard to say my last name. It's ethnic Albanian. It's my husband's last name. But yes, Jesse Kelly got some well-deserved time off, and I'm filling in for him right here in Midtown Manhattan Studios of New York City. And I'm looking online right now, and they're talking about three New Yorkers among 18 quarantined after deadly hantavirus outbreak on cruise ship. And they are being quarantined in Nebraska and Atlanta due to this virus that's spread by rat and saliva. It's not like COVID. I'm looking at Fox News and people are freaking out over it. Health officials monitoring residents, you name it. But I think the big story today is Iran. I get in trouble because I say Iran and they're like, it's Iran. It's like, you know what? You know the song, and Iran. So I say Iran. I know I flip flopping back. So if I offend you that I say Iran, then whatever. I don't care. So, Iran, President Trump says that ceasefire is on life support. I'm kind of sick of hearing about this war. I'm concerned why we went there in the first place, but I am trusting the President of the United States when he is telling us that they have nuclear capabilities and wanted to blow us up. And after, 40 years of them you know, chanting death to America, decades of it, and calling us the great Satan, that we kind of have to take them for their word. And I remember everybody being so upset. I woke up on Easter Sunday. I have a show on Newsmax Saturdays at 5 p.m. Eastern and then Sundays at noon. I took off Sunday, Easter Sunday, and I woke up that morning and I saw that President Trump had posted Truth Social saying that he was going to blow up their civilization. And everyone was so upset. Oh my God, how could he say that? It's Easter Sunday. They wish us dead all the time. For like, for, what is it, 47 years? They've been calling us Satan. So what? He's meeting them at their level. But the good news is President Trump is saying that he might have some relief at the pump, that there'll be a relief, the gas tax. He might suspend the gas tax. And, you know, God forbid any of these governors would do that. So maybe that's some good news there, right? And then the other news is that President Trump is saying, now, I don't know if he was joking or not, because you kind of have to. Sometimes he just says things just to, like, get a rise out of people, just to get some coverage. Because at the end of the day, he is, like, the consummate performer, and he knows how to get a headline. He knows how to make good TV. Don't forget The Apprentice, right? It was a great show. He had, I mean, millions and millions of viewers. And he said that he wants to possibly make Venezuela the 51st state. So that to me is pretty interesting. The 51st state there. Let me, I'm going to pull up what he said to Fox News's John Roberts. Let's see here. Trump reveals he is seriously looking to bring Venezuela in as America's 51st state. Let me look at this tweet right here. Let's see. They have tons of oil. Yeah. Yeah, they have a lot of oil. So we'll see. I mean, that would be pretty cool. Why not? It's adding that there is $40 trillion in oil there. And Venezuela, they love Trump. They love Trump. Oh, as we speak, I see some, like, some entertainers, some rappers. You never know what you're going to see here at the iHeart Studios, Premier Networks, in Midtown Manhattan, New York City. And then later on in the show, I'll be talking about AOC. She's a moron. She doesn't even know basic history. The fact that this woman is a member of Congress is astounding to me, just how stupid she is. I can't say the R word. I might offend some people, but that's what she is. She, and the fact that she's a Democrat darling and people say that she should be the next president of the United States, it really is astounding to me. I'm going to play a clip from her. Do we have it, Chris? I'm going to play clip number 6, Representative AOC, and what she calls the real reason for the American Revolution. Take a listen, clip 6.
0: America was founded. You look at Thomas Jefferson writing Madison in revolt of British aristocracy. The American Revolution was against the billionaires of their time. And we're declaring independence from such an extreme marriage of wealth and power and the state that the voices of everyday people did not exist.
13: She is such a moron. She doesn't even make any sense, saying that the American Revolutionary War was against the billionaires of their time. She doesn't know basic history. She doesn't know about freedom. She doesn't know about religious freedom. And for all of their, I hate the rich, tax the rich, attacking. Do you know here in New York City, the top 1% of the population, the top 1%ers of the high earners are responsible for almost 50% of the revenue? 50%. So they're already paying their fair share. When you think about it, you hear like, well, the pied-à-terre tax, which is a second home, and it's $5 million, and let them pay their fair share. You look at the grand scheme of things, they're paying their fair share. And don't blame the person, blame the tax code. And the Democrats have been in power a lot longer
3: then Donald Trump has been in power. So why didn't they fix the tax code if they're so upset? The answer is not simply to raise the taxes. It is to fix the tax code. I personally know of one billionaire. I actually know of a billionaire, and he got a COVID relief check. He got one and I didn't. And I would say to him, you probably know who I'm talking about if you ever listened to me on the radio before. He, again, this is Lydia Serrani at Lydia News, L-I-D-I-A-N-E-W-S. So you put two and two together who I'm talking about. But he, and I would say to him, don't announce that you got a check back. And he said, oh, I'm going to frame it. I think it's cute. And here, I make nowhere, anywhere near what this guy made. And he got a COVID relief check. So the tax code is a mess. It's a mess. So don't blame the rich for being rich. And then AOC says you can't earn $1 billion. Of course you can earn $1 billion. And that's the problem with our country. As somebody who is a first generation American, my parents came here with absolutely nothing. They in the mountains of like now what is known as Montenegro, Albania, back in the day, Yugoslavia, under the blanket of communism. And they came to America because my mother said it was either stay and starve or come to America and thrive. Capitalism, that's hard work, saving your money. That is what makes America great. That is what makes you successful. And yet here in the United States, my mom just said it to me before. She went to the doctor. She had this huge copay. She's on Medicare. She said to me, I would be better off if I didn't work for 50 years and I had no money and had no savings and didn't pay into my insurance. And I was on Medicaid and I was indigent and I would get everything for free. And that is what is wrong with this country. We demonize success and we incentivize failure. People that live in the projects, if you start making too much money, you know, the subsidized housing, then they become ineligible instead of us incentivizing and saying, well, if you make more money or you go to school or you get this degree, you get that, we'll get this, we'll help you do that. So then that's why they're like, well, I don't want to get a better job because I don't want to lose the free apartment. I don't want to make more money because then I won't get the food stamps I want. And that's called slavery. Right? And that's what the Democrats want. They want to keep the people down. They want to keep them beholden to them. They want that class system. They want the divide. Divide and conquer, right? I mean, that's what the Democrat rule is all about. And like President Trump's was asked today, listen, how do we prevent, you know, all the good things that you're doing right now, especially when it comes to the border, from it reverting back to what it was under Joe Biden, where we had millions. I mean, we don't even know yet how many people invaded our country, right? He said, vote Republican. And that's all you can do. Vote, vote, vote. I'm Lydia Serrani, in for Jesse Kelly at Lydia News, L-I-D-I-A-N-E-W-S. 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
23: 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Again, dial #250 and say Jesse Kelly to switch to my wireless company, America's wireless company, Pure Talk. Welcome back to the Jesse Kelly Show. I am Lydia Serrano. You can follow me on social media at Lydia News, LIDIANEWS. I'm on Instagram. I'm on Facebook. I'm even on TikTok, even though I don't really know how to use it. I get a lot of my news from social media. I feel like I try to watch, and you would think because I'm on the news, I work for Newsmax. I have a show on Saturdays at 5 p.m. from 5 to 7, and then I have another solo show Sunday at noon, and then I fill in during the week. You would think I watch a lot of news, but when I get home, I'm over it. And so I just get all of my news on my phone, clips. I watch Trump's press conferences and a lot of social media. And it's really scary because depending on what media outlet you watch, you think President Trump is either the greatest president we've ever had, which in my lifetime, next to Ronald Reagan, he's right up there. And, or you have, you know, you think he's the devil incarnate and he's the Antichrist. So it just depends. But actually, they probably, the left wouldn't say he's the Antichrist or the devil, because they worship woke. They think they're gods. And I think that is ultimately what is wrong with this country, is that they don't think there is a higher power. They think, that's why they think they can change their own sex. That's why they say, my body, my choice. They don't think there's a baby. They can do whatever. They can kill the baby. They can do whatever they want. They can do the drugs. They can cut off their penises. They can grow the vagina, whatever they want to do. They think they're entitled to do it because it makes them happy. And that's what it comes down to. I have a daughter. Her name is Julia. She's 9 years old. And I live in Westchester County, which is a nice little, there's some really affluent areas. It's right outside the city. And where she does some Taekwondo, it's in this area called Scarsdale. We're like the medium home. We're the town right next to it. So they probably look at us like we're poor. But anyway, it's a very blue, very whatever. So my daughter, she's in this Taekwondo class, and my daughter starts whining, and I look at her and I was like, I will give you, if you don't stop crying, I will give you a reason to cry. And she just like looks at me, because she was just whining. And I said, you only cry for two things. One, if something's hurting you, and two, if I make you cry, because otherwise you do not cry. Do not cry. Don't be a baby. And again, she's 9 years old, but this is how I talk to her, because this is how my mother raised me. I want my daughter to be tough. And if you're going to cry, it should be for a really, really good reason to cry. Don't be a baby. So I said, that's what I said to her. I'll give you a reason to cry. The sensei looks at me and he gives me like a thumbs up, because he's a former Marine. And he was like, good job, mom. And I was like, okay. Then I see a boy. He's same age as my daughter. And he's whiny, way worse than my daughter. And the mom is like, oh, Boogie, baby. Oh, you're so cute. It's okay. I'm so sorry, honey. It's okay. What do you want me to buy you? What do you want, honey? And he's just like, no, mom, I hate you. Then he like hit her, and she was just taking it. My daughter knows to not even look at me the wrong way, because that's how I was raised. Do you know my father? God rest his soul. My father has passed away a year ago. My father never yelled at me. My father never yelled at me. He never said one bad word to me. I know that's kind of shocking, right? You're probably like, what? All my dad would have to do was look at me, and I would be like, oh, you know, my mother and I, that's a different story. But my father, he had this kind of quiet confidence about him, and I love my dad. And so, you know, my mom was like, I was like scared of my mom too up until I was a teenager. So I never talked back to my parents. One time my mom went to smack me and I put my hand up, and she got upset with me. Like, how dare you put your hands up to block the smack as it's coming your way? That was the worst I got. And then she's like, oh, you blocking me? Like, so that's how I was raised. And I think that's why I'm kind of a well-adjusted adult. I've never had issues with depression. I've had setbacks in my life, and I just keep moving. I lost a brother when I was 21 years old. He died of cancer, and you keep moving, and you just got to keep moving. I've had a lot of setbacks in my life, and I'm sure many of you listening, you probably raised the same way I was, and you just keep pushing. And then I'm looking at this little boy. Mom is wearing her Lululemon. She's got the Cartier bracelet. She's wearing the big diamond, head to toe, like designer stuff, Louis Vuitton, whatever the hell, you know, Chloe Bat, whatever the hell she's wearing. And she is emasculating her son. She is doing a disservice. And I think that's another thing that's going on with this world. Like, why aren't we raising men to be men? Where are the fathers? Why are you allowing the mother to make your 9-year old, who is on the cusp of being a man? Think about it. Like, in the Jewish religion, they're men at what, like 13 or something like that? He's not too far off. That's when he should start kind of really carving out who he wants to be as he grows up. Yes, I know he's 9, he's a child, but still, don't let him whine and cry and act like a baby. And then for him to smack you, he should be scared of you. He should. Maybe you guys are thinking, oh, how dare you, Lydia? How dare? No, I think it's good for your kids to have a little bit of fear. My daughter and I, we are best friends in the whole world. She kisses me every night. I cuddle with her and this and that. But there is that sense of fear, and she wants me to be proud of her. And I am every single day, no matter what she does. So, yes, it's kind of like a delicate balance. But that's what's wrong with the Democrat Party. I could tell just by the way that mother was raising that child that she was a liberal and that she votes blue and she thinks, oh, it's as long as you, what's going to make you happy, honey? And that's not how the world works. And that's why when they get into the workforce, when they hit adversity, when they experience those setbacks, they can't handle it. And then they start drinking, they start drugging, they start taking the medication because their parents haven't set them up with the tools that they need in order to be that strong adult, in order to withstand anything that life throws your way. So again, I'm Lydia Serrani. We got a lot to talk about. When we come back, we'll be talking to General Blaine Holt, Brigadier General Blaine Holt. We're going to talk more about Iran. We'll talk more about Venezuela. We're going to talk about the gas tax. We're going to talk about what's going on, the president going to China. All that and much more right here on The Jesse Kelly Show. Lydia Serrani, LIDIANEWS. We'll be right back.

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13: On Sunday, the Kansas City Current shut out the Chicago Stars 3-0 behind a hat trick from Temwa Sheinga, the first NWSL regular season hat trick for the franchise. The three goals were two-time MVP Sheinga's first tallies of the season. After a slow start, the Current

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10: 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Next week on Netflix, Tuesday, the debut of the stand-up special Wanda Sykes' Legacy. Next Wednesday on Netflix, the premiere of the music documentary Kylie on the life and career of Kylie Minogue. Next Thursday, the start of the Netflix sci-fi dramedy The Burrows, starring Alfred Molina, Alfre Woodard, Bill Pullman, Gina Davis, and more. Next Friday on Netflix, the start of the adult animation series Mating Season from the makers of Big Mouth and the comedy film Ladies First, starring Sacha Baron Cohen and Rosamund Pike. Next Sunday, season 2 of the Netflix comedy Bad Thoughts, starring Tom Segura, and live at 2:50 p.m. Eastern, the F1 Canadian Grand Prix. Next Monday on Acorn TV, the debut of the mystery comedy You're Killing Me, starring Brooke Shields. Next Tuesday on Hulu, the documentary film The Nightmare Upstairs, What Happened to Ty and Bryn. Next Thursday on Paramount Plus, the 4th season premiere of SkyMed. Next Friday on Paramount Plus with Showtime, the launch of season 8 of The Chi. Next Wednesday on Apple TV, the launch of the new crime dramedy Maximum Pleasure Guaranteed, starring Tatiana Maslany. Next Wednesday on Amazon Prime Video, the debut of

0: Born on America's darkest day of 9/11, the Tunnel to Towers Foundation has been helping America's heroes ever since. Heroes like United States Army Specialist Anthony Vargas. 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He left behind his loving wife, Louisa, their children, and his siblings. 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That's T, the number 2, T.
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24: Here's what you've made popular by getting your stream on. 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In at 8 is Euphoria on HBO Max. Your Friends and Neighbors on Apple TV is up one spot to 7 this week. The Pitt on HBO Max remains on the chart at 6. Margo's Got Money Troubles on Apple TV remains at 5, with From on MGM Plus falling out of the top 3 to 4. The Boys on Amazon Prime Video holds on to the 3 position this week. Debuting at 2 is Lord of the Flies on Netflix. And holding on to the top spot for a second week is the new mystery Widow's Bay on Apple TV, your number one streamed show.
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4: 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I'm getting a lot of nice messages from you guys at Lydia News, LIDIANEWS, like news, because I've been in the journalism business for a very long time, since I was 21 years old. It's a long time. With us right now is President

0: a legislator if you wanted to be, a member of Congress, a governor eventually if you wanted to be a primetime host. You've got what it takes. I'm a good eye for talent. One of my interns that I had back in the day when I was in South Carolina, she is now, I knew she had star quality, and she's now big wig at ESPN. Another girl that was my intern, she is now main anchor in Miami. And so first time I ever had you on, I said, he's young, he's very smart. And the best, I, to me, what you have is that kind of like entertainment quality because you're funny, you know, and I think we need
1: that's a high compliment. I appreciate that very much. You're very gracious.
0: So I want to talk about Spencer Pratt and Karen Bass. So she listened to her on CNN and who she blames for what happened with the California wildfires and the devastation that was caused there while she was in Ghana. Clip 11.
2: Let me just say that as the mayor of the city, the buck stops with me. That is very, very clear. What was true of our city, but not just our city, our region, our county, was that we were not prepared because, let me just tell you, with climate change, we are experiencing climate events that Los Angeles is not prepared for.
0: What do you think about her blaming climate change?
1: I wouldn't say that she's unintelligent. I just say that if a thought crosses her mind, it's a long, lonely journey. And unfortunately, that's the type of representation they have in California right now. She's passing the buck and blaming other people. It sounded like she was sorry at the beginning, but in reality, she's blaming some existential threat that's been looming out there for like the last half century, if not longer, and saying that it's all of climate change's fault. It's not the failure of the California government to have water in the right places or to actually move water around and stop it from being in the appropriate spots so they could save a spotted speckled fish or something that they were trying to redeem out there. It's just completely disingenuous of her to try and sidestep. But I think that's what gives Spencer Pratt such a great avenue to come after her and attack her on the policy issues. And I want Republicans to do this across the nation in deep blue cities and deep blue states. Like around where I live near Washington, D.C., there are never Republicans running for mayor. But if we had a good communicator who would jump in there and actually be intelligent and argue the facts against some of these wackadoodles on the left who get in there and just try to out progressive one another, we could raise a national profile on the issues instead of the little races themselves. Because even if it's like a plus 50 Democrat district, we could still win the national argument by jumping in there and pointing out the ridiculous policies that Karen Bass is trying to sidestep here, trying to sidestep blame and also trying to pivot back to ridiculous talking points.
0: Exactly. Again, you're talking to Luke Ball. He is a political analyst, and I'm Lydia Serrano. You can follow me on social media at Lydia News, LIDIANEWS. Spencer Pratt, his performance during the debate, it basically went viral because it was mic drop after mic drop. And this was one of my favorite clips, clip 12.
3: First, I will go below the Harbor Freeway tomorrow with her, and we can find some of these people she's going to offer treatment for. She's going to get stabbed in the neck. These people do not want a bed. They want fentanyl or super meth. These ideas cost us over $400 million to house for 3,000 people for $400 million. This is an absolute failure for both of them. They're a team.
0: There's so much fraud, so much waste. And I mean, what's it going to take, Luke, for Democrats to realize that they're being scammed?
1: Well, 3,000 houses for $4 million sounds like a deal for the Democrats. And that's the type of waste, fraud, and abuse that not only is permeated in California, but also in Washington and into the federal government. They're not going to come to terms with reality until they run out of other people's money, just like the old Margaret Thatcher quote goes. But up in New York City, where you see Mamdani essentially trying to lead the pack of these progressive left politicians, I think that you might see a microcosm there in New York. Unfortunately, I know we got some New York listeners right now, but if they stay in power for a period of time, you will start to see resources dwindle so poorly that it could end up like the New York City before the major changes in the 80s and before Giuliani came in and actually started cleaning up some of that town. So I don't want to see that, because we have such wonderful people who live up in the Northeast and over in California who are good conservatives who are just getting drugged along by these radical policies, which is why we have to fight back against the argument. And the Democrats, even if

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19: Daphne Caruana Galizia was a Maltese investigative journalist and blogger who spent her life fighting for truth, justice, and decency in a country overrun by corruption. 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
1: We'll begin in the NBA. What a night for the Cleveland Cavaliers, back into their series with the Pistons. Game four goes to Cleveland 112-103. Series now tied at two games apiece. Meanwhile, on the ice, the Avalanche now up 3-1 in their series against the Wild. Colorado wins game four, 5-2. Baseball finals. Mariners over the Astros 3-1. Diamondbacks beat the Rangers 1-0. Rays 8, Blue Jays 5. Orioles send the Yankees to a fourth consecutive loss. 3-2 the final in favor of Baltimore. And the Guardians beat the Angels. Final score 7-2. That's sports on the Fox News Rundown. Jay Berman, Fox News.
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3: Nah, something smells fishy here. You can run that by somebody else. Here he goes on further. Let's see more from Darren Peterson. When I committed to Kansas, I told Coach Sal, I'm going to do whatever I can. I'm going to try to help you get a championship. There, okay. Blah, blah, blah, blah, blah, blah, blah. I'm going to be out there for my teammates and for you guys. So I tried to hold up my hand, trying to be out. No, you didn't. No, you didn't. See, this is the world we live. Children, entitled children, can say as opposed to do. I'm going to be out there. But he wasn't. I told him I'm going to win a chat. He did. Everybody wants to talk. Nobody wants to actually do. And then when it goes south, oh, it's Creighton. Oh, no, I'm a competitor. Oh, no, I really. No, shut up. You did it. You had a chance to, and you did. So now, as I said, it is excuse-making season.
4: For Outkicks, don't at me. I'm Dan Dockich, and this is Fox News Rundown.
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9: So let's get this straight. AOC has bigger ambitions than the U.S. presidency? What bigger ambition possibly even exists? I mean, is there Queen of the Galaxy, some sort of position there that needs to be filled instead? I think it's safe to say that this is not a person that anyone can possibly take seriously if they ever did. This is the same person, Alexandria Ocasio-Cortez, that said that the world would end in 2031 if we didn't spend trillions on fighting climate change. At last check, the bucket list doesn't need to be checked off quite that quickly, quite so soon. Yeah. Also, this is the same person that says billionaires didn't earn being, you know, billionaires in an interview recently. Very interesting. And the same person that says, oh, by the way, I'm a champion of the working class, all while flying on private jets to her Fight the Oligarchy rallies. She has become a character of herself, AOC has, and she's not answered anything resembling a tough question in years. Something that would absolutely happen if she ran for president. I just don't think that's ever going to happen because she would have to, you know, earn that. I'm Joe Concha.
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18: Another hantavirus positive test in Spain. I'm Dave Anthony, Fox News. Someone else who was on that stricken cruise ship that's been evacuated. The AP reports 11 positive cases so far. But the World Health Organization's director, Dr. Tedros Ghebreyesus, maintains the risk is low.
19: At the moment, there is no sign that we are seeing the start of a larger outbreak.
18: But it can take weeks for the hantavirus to show symptoms. So a Dutch hospital is going to quarantine 12 staff members for 42 days. For mishandling a patient's blood and waste, potentially exposing them. 16 Americans taken off a ship are isolated at the University of Nebraska. One who tested positive is in a biocontainment unit. So is one of the two people taken to Atlanta because of mild symptoms. As for others who got off the ship earlier.
20: Right now, Georgia, Texas, Virginia, Arizona, California, New York, Maryland, and Nebraska are all monitoring people for potential symptoms.
18: That's Fox's Alex Hogan. Now to the Iran conflict.
21: The Middle East is bracing for the possibility that the region returns to war in the days ahead. Iran's parliament speaker Mohammad Khalibaf posted to X overnight saying, our armed forces are ready to deliver a well-deserved response to any aggression. Mistaken strategy and mistaken decisions will always lead to mistaken results. The whole world has already figured this out. We are prepared for all options. They will be surprised.
18: That's Fox's Trey Yingston, Tel Aviv, as Israel sends Iron Dome defense systems to the United Arab Emirates. Iran's attacked the UAE numerous times. This after President Trump rejected Iran's counter-proposal as garbage, saying the ceasefire is on life support.
22: It's unbelievably weak.
18: Later today, he heads to Beijing, where the president will hold talks with China's leader, and the Iran conflict will likely be a big issue. China relies heavily on Iran for oil, but the U.S. military continues to blockade Iran's ports, and the price of oil is rising almost 4%. WTI back at $102 a barrel almost. At the gas pump, though, a 2-cent decline today. AAA's national average for regular $4.50 a gallon. 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
23: It's 6:02. We've got 66 degrees in Omaha, Council Bluffs, 64 in Lincoln. I'm Craig Evans, News Radio 1110, KFAB. Nebraska voters are headed to the polls for today's primary. The field of candidates will be narrowed down in a number of races, including governor, U.S. Senate, U.S. House, and state senate. Polling places will be open today from 8 until 8. The Douglas County Sheriff's Office is investigating two deaths in which preliminary evidence suggested that both deceased victims from Nepal, ages 56 and 65, had purchased legal medicinal products over the counter at a local retailer. The Sheriff's Office says a preliminary investigation indicates that the products may have been mixed into a homemade herbal tea. Investigators contacted Poison Control, who advised that mixing the two products could create a potentially toxic blend. Troopers with the Nebraska State Patrol Carrier Enforcement Division conducted a local commercial vehicle inspection last Thursday in Sarpy County.
1: During this effort, they conducted 27 vehicle inspections and discovered 133 violations of federal motor carrier safety regulations and state law. The patrol says troopers also placed 12 vehicles out of service. Additionally, troopers placed three drivers out of service. Vehicles are placed out of service for a variety of reasons relating to bad brakes or tires or other problems that pose immediate safety risks. Troopers issued a total of 22 citations during the inspections. I'm Terry Leahy.
23: The effort focuses on commercial vehicles that may not pass through weigh stations as part of their regular routes. I'm Craig Evans, News Radio 1110 KFAB, Nebraska's news, weather, and traffic station. 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
2: From the A1 United Heating, Air, and Electrical Time Saver Traffic Center. Still pretty quiet out there. Just getting word of a possible crash. I-80 westbound at L Street. So working on some information for you on that one. Watch for delays on L Street at 72nd. That is ongoing road work in that area. That's a look at your roads. I'm Lucy Chapman.
12: All right, Lucy. Thank you very much. Got a hot and windy day here ahead. A chance of a few sprinkles yet this morning and into the early afternoon, but not a great chance of that. Don't cancel your plans. 84 and some strong winds switching around north-northwest this afternoon, gusting to 25 miles per hour. 52 overnight, sunny, light winds, beautiful day. 81 tomorrow, and then sunny, a bit more breezy on Thursday. Another high of 84. Right now, 66 in Omaha Council Bluffs and 63 in Lincoln. Just about a minute and a half here away from a Courtney Donahoe Bloomberg market update. Right here on Nebraska's Morning News.
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20: This is a Bloomberg Money Minute. eBay has rejected the $56 billion takeover offer from GameStop, calling the unsolicited bid neither credible nor attractive. GameStop's market value is about $10 billion, less than a fourth of the value of eBay. Many investors have been skeptical about the deal because GameStop CEO Ryan Cohen hasn't fully explained how it paid for the acquisition.
0: This morning, we get a key report on inflation. Economists expect a sharp rise in consumer prices for April. The impact of the Middle East war rippling through manufacturing and farming. Ahead of that, data stock futures are falling this morning. And Netflix says it spent $135 billion over the past decade making films and TV shows in over 50 countries. The productions employed over 425,000 people, hundreds of thousands of extras, and day laborers. The stats are part of a new website called the Netflix Effect that the company is using to demonstrate how it boosts local economies.
3: Continuous elections, controversial figures, constant coverage. We live for this kind of thing. We are News Radio 1110 KFAB.
12: Well, we better because primary election day is here. Good morning. On this Tuesday, May the 12th, I am Scott Voorhees. I was also Scott Voorhees yesterday, and God willing, I will be Scott Voorhees tomorrow. No telling what Craig Evans might be at any time, but he's here. Lucy Chapman, Jim Rose as well. Good morning. Thank you very much for being with us here on Nebraska's Morning News. News Radio, 1110 KFAB. Lucy, the question on the table here, I will ask you and Jim Rose, who Jim just turned his back to me to talk to his phone here during the opening segment of the program. The
4: trying to reach the Attorney General of the state of Nebraska.
12: Great.
4: That's all.
12: All right.
4: Trying to help you out here.
12: The question here on the table for you wonderful people is, who emerges victorious after today's Democratic primary, and will that candidate who wins in the Nebraska's second congressional district here at the end of the day today be victorious in November? Please discuss amongst yourselves. I'm gonna go make some bacon and eggs.
2: I don't know.
12: Okay. All right. Lucy's gonna think about it some more. Jim, who emerges victorious among the Democrats in Nebraska's second district today, and does that candidate end up being the next congressman or congresswoman in Nebraska after November?
4: Denise Powell, and yes.
12: Denise Powell.
4: And yes.
12: She's very upset.
4: Well, she's a PO'd mom. Is that what her ads say?
12: She's very angry.
4: Yeah. Well, that's all we need in Congress is an angry woman.
2: You really think so? You really think she's going to pull this out?
4: No. Oh, I think she's going to pull it off? Yes. I do. I said that a year ago, and I stand by it today.
12: What does she have going for her, other than campaign ads that stand out? Because she uses some rather salty language in these ads and gets people's attention.
4: No record, no voting record that can be attacked by the Republicans, no voting record that can be attacked by Democrats. Mm-hmm. She's never served in office, so she kind of taps into this populist notion that let's throw the bums out. They've had their chance and they've screwed it up, so let's get somebody new. She can easily shift to the center for the general election because, again, she has no voting record. Crystal Rhodes and John Kavanaugh have a voting record that's very liberal. And millions and millions of dollars in negative ads will flow into this district if either one of them wins, reminding people that they think it's okay for boys to play on girls' teams. They think we should be giving all sorts of benefits to illegal aliens, open borders, one-payer health system, tax the rich. I mean, it's a Christmas carol. It's a hymn from a Christmas carol of the left. And Denise Powell does not have that problem. Doesn't mean she won't act like that when she gets to Congress, but you can't run any ads and say she voted for this, she voted for this, and she voted for that.
12: If she emerges victorious in among the Democrats for this seat, don't you think that just by virtue of those who have put her in the ascension to that position, they expect all of those things, whether she's voted for them or not? She's going to represent all those things because the people going to vote today in the Democratic primary in the second district, they believe all those things. They want all those things.
4: Well, they do.
12: They hate Trump. They hate MAGA. They want to do all these very, very liberal things. So how did they get her to that position and then expect her to shift back to center for November and then still go out and vote for her?
4: I think she's a skilled politician. Her ads have been, I hate Trump, I hate MAGA, I'll stand up for all this. That's how you get elected in a Democrat primary. Mm-hmm. She's also been very skillful at annexing and harnessing big money from other states to come in and make it clear, if John Kavanaugh wins and he goes off to Congress, then that evil, MAGA, ugly Republican Jim Pillen gets to decide who represents those people for the next 2 years, and that could be a key Republican vote for some of his initiatives. And he gets to do that even if he loses the election in November, because he can make that appointment between the time of Election Day and Inauguration Day. And that has been successful, especially getting to low-information voters. You know, you have a low-information voter in that district who would believe that without looking at the facts, and that is Republicans have not been reliable for Jim Pillen over the last 4 years. In fact, one of the most reliable Republicans was a Democrat, Mike McDonnell, when he was in the Nebraska unicameral. He switched over. But we've had a lot of people like Merv Reapy and other Rhino Republicans who have left the flock on some of these key issues. So if I were a Democrat, I wouldn't worry about that. Now, I'm not impressed by John Kavanaugh. I've listened to him speak. I've watched him in action. I don't think he can move the room, whether he's in Congress or the Nebraska unicameral. I think he's been very successful at annexing a very commonly used name in Nebraska politics, especially Omaha. So I think it's Denise Powell's year. She's a very, very knowledgeable politico. For the last 10 years, she's been running a PAC that has gotten women elected to the school boards and city councils and county boards. She knows where the voters are. She knows where the money is. And she is collecting debts on all of those people. And that's why I think this is Denise Powell's day.
12: Couple questions for you in the wake of everything you just said. By the way, you're a valuable asset when you're not on your phone.
4: Well, I'm trying to get the Attorney General see if we have Nebraska athletes that are going to transfer out because their NIL deals got nixed by the CSC yesterday.
12: Sure, he's standing by waiting for your text. We've got Lucy standing by for time saver traffic in 2 minutes here on Nebraska's Morning News.
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2: From the A1 United Heating, Air, and Electrical Time Saver Traffic Center, a crash on I-80 westbound at about L Street. It's on that inside left shoulder. Traffic is still on the lighter side, so not really causing any big delays. And also watch for tie-ups due to construction if you're westbound on Pacific from about 122nd to 124th lane restrictions. That's a look at your roads. I'm Lucy Chapman.
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13: Outside, the chance for a few morning sprinkles today. Look for partly sunny skies with gusty winds and a high reaching 84. Mostly clear and 51 overnight. Sunny with a high of 80 degrees Wednesday. Thursday looks partly sunny and breezy with a high of 83. I'm Craig Michaels.
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23: Nebraska's primary elections are today. Voters are choosing candidates for a U.S. Senate seat, all three U.S. House districts, and for governor. President Trump is set to depart for China later today to meet with Chinese President Xi Jinping. He will be accompanied by 16 CEOs, including Elon Musk and Apple's Tim Cook. The state of Texas is suing Netflix, accusing the streaming giant of spying on Texans, including children, and collecting users' data without their knowledge or consent. Netflix is also accused of designing the streaming platform to be addictive. I'm Craig Evans. 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
12: Lucy, I'm glad you slept better last night. Lucy didn't get any sleep the night before. But you look well rested. You look well.
2: I look well.
12: Yes.
2: Well, I guess that's good.
12: Yeah, but I got whatever you did. I didn't sleep for nothing last night. And you know what I was thinking about all night?
2: Hard to say.
12: Absolutely nothing. There's nothing on my mind, nothing stressing me out. Just awake, just waiting. Like, why can't the morning show start now? I got a lot to say.
2: Well, what's worse is when you can't sleep, but then you start to fall asleep, and every time you wake right back up.
12: That is bad.
2: I'd rather just, yeah. I can't sleep, fine, whatever.
12: Yeah. Well, here we are, so let's, come on, let's wake up. This is for me.
2: Oh, okay.
12: Jim, you were talking about how you believe Denise Powell will emerge victorious among the Democrats in Nebraska's 2nd District primary race today.
24: I do.
12: And you think that she will be the next congressperson in Nebraska's 2nd District. Why not Brinker Harding, presuming he emerges victorious today? I think he's pretty much the only one running.
24: Yeah, Brinker, yeah, he is. Brinker is an excellent candidate. He's a really smart politico. He's a country club Republican. And the challenge is that I don't know that the Republican MAGA base that has turned out for Donald Trump is going to turn out in this midterm. He's lost the last three races in District 2.
12: Yeah, but Don Bacon hasn't.
24: Don Bacon has not. And I think the key is going to be to capture Don Bacon voters who turned out to vote for other Republicans. The key is going to be turnout for Republicans. And if you look at what happened in last spring's mayoral election here in Omaha, and District 2 is almost entirely Omaha. Now, there's parts of Sarpy County, and there are pockets of dense Republicans in Sarpy County and even a little slice of Saunders County, too.
12: You don't mean that they're intellectually dense.
24: A high density of them. In other words, they're all packed in there. Mm-hmm. But it's primarily Omaha. But if you look at last spring's mayoral race, we have a lot of political fatigue in this country right now. And getting the Trump people out in a race in which he's not on the ballot is a chore. Brinker's going to have to come up with a message, and he's going to have to come up with an angle that's going to motivate the average Republican and the average independent to come out and show up for him and pay very close attention to this race. Because I said, if Denise Powell wins this primary tonight, she is going to shift to the center faster than the Roadrunner. And she is going to make it sound like she's an easy, washable, moderate Democrat
4: who's more than willing to reach across the aisle, who will tell AOC and the squad and Chuck Schumer and Hakeem Jeffries to pound sand because she's a PO'd mom and she's not going to put up with this stuff. I don't know that you can believe her. I don't think you can believe any Democrats. But she, again, we have low information voters, and you're not going to have the turnout that you would have in a presidential election. So Brinker's got a real chore on his hands.
12: She's going to have to change her ads and get us all to forget the ads that got her point where I still think that there are a lot of people on the blue side of the blue dot here who don't feel like she's going to be victorious tonight. You're underselling the Kennedy family that is the Kavanaughs here in Omaha. But we can talk more about that.
4: He's going to split the vote with Crystal.
12: Throughout the morning.
4: Crystal Blue Persuasion.
12: I don't think Crystal Rhodes and the Public Service Commission is as big a force as you think, but now the 1110 KFAB Certified Transmission Sports Brief. Jim Rose, what do you think about sports?
4: Okay, Scott, good morning, everybody. NIL is back in the front seat. The College Sports Commission, the third-party watchdog over phony NIL deals for college athletes, threw the penalty flag on Nebraska, vetoed $1 million in NIL deals for 18 football players, presumably the transfers, went to an arbitration judge, and the arbitration judge sided with CSC. Says these deals don't meet a legitimate business purpose. The money came from the university's media partner, Playfly Sports, which plowed $10 million of its $22 million annual rights fee payment to Big Red to be used to pay the players. But the Playfly money went to what they call warehousing, which means the players get the money now in exchange for their future NIL rights that Playfly can access. So if a player becomes a media darling, Playfly advertisers can use them for no extra money. The CSC says no deal. But Nebraska passed a state law a couple of years ago, essentially giving the CSC the middle finger. The law does not penalize any athletes in Nebraska if their NIL deals are nixed by the NCAA. See what the Attorney General Mike Hilgers does on this, and will the NCAA make Nebraska athletes ineligible if they violate the rules? Day one of the 40-day state soccer tournament began yesterday at Morrison Stadium. Okay, it's only 8 days. But it was Class A Girls Day, and here's the scoreboard. Lincoln Southwest 5-0 over Lincoln East. Elkhorn South over Bellevue West 3-1. Kearney beat Millard South 5-0, and Marion beat Southeast Final 5-0. The boys' Class A state tournament begins at noon with Papio South and the East High Spartans today, Class B tomorrow. Baseball scoreboard. American League, Cleveland 7-2 over the Angels. Baltimore 3, Yankees 2, Tampa Bay 8, Toronto 5, Seattle 3, Houston 1. In the National League, it was San Francisco over the Dodgers 9-3. Arizona beat Texas 1-0. Toledo plays at Omaha to start up a series tonight. NBA playoffs, game 4. Cleveland defeats Detroit 112-103. That series is tied up at 2, but the Thunder, number one seed in the Western Conference, moves on to the West Conference Championship game. They defeated the Lakers in the West semifinals, game 4, 115-110, and they sweep the Lakers 4-0. In the NHL playoffs, you had Colorado 5-2 over Minnesota. That is game 4. The Avalanche lead that series 3-1. Jim Colbert died, pro golfer at 85. The modestly successful pro who started his career as a football player at Kansas State, got injured, took up golf in one semester, got a golf scholarship, and finished runner-up in the NCAA meet, then turned pro. One summer day he was playing, suffered a sunstroke, almost died. Doctor said, if you're going to play golf, you got to wear a hat. So he went into the pro shop, grabbed a bucket hat that covered part of his neck and ears, and it became his signature. Sports is news on Nebraska's News Weather and Traffic Station. We have KFAB Husker Info strongman Sean Callahan exclusively at 6:47 to talk about the ramifications of this CSC decision on Nebraska football players. And will all these guys pack up and leave and maybe go play for Millard South? Who knows? We'll have Sean talking about that in about 22 minutes. KFAB News Time in the morning, 6:25.
12: I hope he got a bowl of soup with that hat. Thank you, Jim.
4: Hey, that hat became very, very lucrative for that guy.
12: Lucy Chapman now with Time Saver Traffic.
2: From the A1 United Heating, Air, and Electrical Time Saver Traffic Center, you've got a crash on I-80 westbound at L Street. Looks like another crash just before that, and I've watched several near misses. Slow down that inside left shoulder, and the inside left lane is closed. Again, it's I-80 westbound as you approach that L Street area. That's a look at your roads. I'm Lucy Chapman.
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12: Bit more windy this afternoon. A sunny high of 84, 52 overnight. Sunny light winds, 81 tomorrow. 66 now in Omaha, Council Bluffs, 63 in Lincoln.
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36: Fox News, I'm Gianna Gelosi. President Trump heads to Beijing tonight ahead of a historic summit with Chinese President Xi, and Iran will be high on the agenda.
37: President Trump rejected the Iranian response to the U.S. peace proposal, calling it a piece of garbage, as he indicated the ceasefire is on life support. President Trump also indicated that Iran made commitments about the buried uranium and then didn't include those commitments in their response.
36: Fox's Trey Yang said Americans who sailed on that cruise ship hit by the hantavirus are being monitored by doctors in Nebraska and Atlanta.
38: We are learning that the number of hantavirus cases has increased to as many as 9. Here at home, 18 passengers have returned to the U.S., one tested positive, one showing symptoms in Georgia, and 16 passengers are currently isolating in Nebraska. And while the hantavirus typically spreads from rodents, this strain is believed to have passed from human to human aboard the ship.
36: Fox's Alex Hogan, America's listening to Fox News.
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3: It's 6:31. We've got 66 degrees in Omaha and Council Bluffs, 63 in Lincoln. I'm Craig Evans, News Radio, 1110 KFAB. Nebraska Secretary of State Bob Evnen is working to ensure that Election Day goes smoothly today. His Election Security Task Force is a group of professionals from the Election Division. In his office, he says that the task force will take calls and answer questions and concerns that ensure that polling places run smoothly during today's primary. A bill that would make first offense animal torture a Class D felony in Iowa is now law. Governor Kim Reynolds signed that legislation yesterday. The new law maintains the current punishment of an aggravated misdemeanor for certain cases of abuse, but now includes a more severe punishment of up to 5 years in prison and a fine between $1,000 and $10,000 for anyone found to have intentionally tortured a pet. Iowa was the only state in the nation where first offense animal torture was not a felony. The redevelopment of the grain silos along I-80 near 34th and Vinton Streets gets approval from the Omaha Planning Board for a tax increment financing application. KFAB's Grow Omaha reports the grain silo apartments will keep several rows of silos at each end of the development. The northern rows will be painted with artwork. The southern rows used as a sound buffer for I-80. The TIF proposal needs city council approval to move forward. I'm Craig Evans, News Radio 1110, KFAB, Nebraska's news, weather, and traffic station. Online at kfab.com/news. 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
2: From the A1 United Heating, Air, and Electrical Time Saver Traffic Center, that crash on I-80 westbound at L Street, actually two crashes, both on the inside left shoulder, but that inside left lane is closed, so stay to the right to get through there. It is getting slow. Also getting slow on the JFK 75 southbound at 370 with the bridge work there. You're down to just one lane. That's a look at your roads. I'm Lucy Chapman.
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12: Sunny and windy by this afternoon, 84 with a south wind this morning, switching around to north-northwest and gusting to 25 later this afternoon. Get 52 for a low overnight. Sunny, light winds, 81. Make plans for tomorrow afternoon. I'm available, by the way. And then sunny, breezy, and 84 on Thursday. 66 now in Omaha Council Bluffs, 63 in Lincoln. And 6:34 here on News Radio, 1110 KFAB, where we get a Money Minute from Courtney.
7: This is a Bloomberg Money Minute. eBay has rejected the $56 billion takeover offer from GameStop, calling the unsolicited bid neither credible nor attractive. GameStop's market value is about $10 billion, less than a fourth of the value of eBay. Many investors have been skeptical about the deal because GameStop CEO Ryan Cohen hasn't fully explained how it paid for the acquisition. This morning, we get a key report on inflation. Economists expect a sharp rise in consumer prices for April. The impact of the Middle East war rippling through manufacturing and farming. Head of that data, stock futures are falling this morning. And Netflix says it spent $135 billion over the past decade making films and TV shows in over 50 countries. The productions employed over 425,000 people, hundreds of thousands of extras, and day laborers. The stats are part of a new website called The Netflix Effect that the company is using to demonstrate how it boosts local economies.
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12: Lots of ways to connect with us here. 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That's for the Gene Stothert-helmed KFAB comment line at 10. I'm Scott Voorhees here with Jim Rose, Lucy Chapman, Craig Evans, Courtney Donahoe, Scott at KFAB.com. Here's a little secret, though. Both the comment and the Scott at KFAB.com emails both all go to my my inbox, the Zonkers Custom Woods inbox. So, because I'm a control freak, and I also look into Lucy's email address. All of those emails also come to my inbox.
2: That's what you use to put yourself to sleep.
12: That's right.
2: Pretty boring.
12: Yeah.
2: No, Terry just sent me an email. It's good advice about getting some sleep.
12: Okay, well,
2: I don't know.
12: Do share with the rest of the class, because I hate it when I'm staring at the clock and then you start doing math. If I fall asleep right now, I can still get 5 hours and 15 minutes. If I fall asleep right now, I can still get 4 hours and 45 minutes of sleep. And you just do that until it's like, well, I guess I'll wake up.
2: He suggests a Nod Pod mask. Never heard of it.
12: Well,
2: get it at the Container Store, so...
12: He wants you to put a big plastic bin on your head?
2: Maybe.
12: What are you, a DJ?
2: It's not a bin, it's a container.
12: Okay. That's a container for your head. A Nod Pod mask. I'm guessing that's a sleep mask?
2: I don't know.
12: Is it particularly bright in your room?
2: You see, I don't spend a lot of time on the internet looking at other stuff other than,
12: traffic. Traffic monitors.
2: So I haven't gone to the Container Store website or just checked out Nod Pod mask yet.
12: Did they take down, speaking of traffic stuff, I know this doesn't impact traffic, or it will when they start building stuff. The Florence Mill is gone?
2: If by the Florence Mill, you mean the OJ's restaurant and all that?
12: Yeah.
2: Yeah.
12: They took it down?
2: It's gone.
12: They took it down the other day.
2: I'm sad. Even though I hadn't been there in 20 years.
12: It hadn't been open in since when?
2: Well, the restaurant was.
12: Yeah.
2: Restaurant hasn't been closed that long.
12: Man, I think I was only in there once. And that was after it closed. I was squatting.
2: Looking for a place to stay.
12: Yeah, quite a party in there. No, it was such a identifiable landmark, as in turn here and you can go to the river, you can go to the airport.
2: Right now there are people driving all around in there trying to find their way out.
12: I went clear across the Mormon Bridge and I don't know where to turn. But if you hit the bridge, you've gone too far, especially if you hit the bridge. All right, the Fox and Friends on our television screen here is now talking about there are apparently Americans from that hantavirus ship who are here in Omaha. we should have talked about that yesterday. Did that come up?
1: They got Dr. Davis, who's the president of UNMC, chancellor of UNMC, interviewing, you're getting interviewed by the Fox and Friends people about what's happening with these 18 folks that are now housed in Omaha.
2: Hide your wives.
12: Who are these people?
1: We were told by Jim Pillen, don't worry, they won't be out walking the streets. They're not going to be sampling the fare at the farmer's market or running the bases at Schwab Field.
12: And they're not.
1: They're housed, they're locked up, you know, they're not going anywhere, nobody's leaving the door.

0: you get one, according to Joe Biden.
1: I don't wear this mask for me. I wear it for you. Is it, I don't know if those are the patients, let them take their mask off and breathe in their room. Otherwise, if they have a little bit of hantavirus, they're going to be breathing in their own hantavirus.
0: Actually, it was bad tape. That tape that we just saw that had those folks with masks, those were the kids at the Children's Hospital in Iowa waving to the crowd after the first quarter.
1: See, they can't tell the difference between Nebraska and Iowa.
0: No, they think they were all the same. To them, we all look alike.
1: It's sad that they think that. We've got traffic, weather, news. Sean Callahan with an emergency Husker buzz later this morning. Actually, coming up next, right here on News Radio 1110 KFAB, whatever time it is.
0: Yeah, it's like 6:41. Yeah.
1: Jim Rose later.
0: Jim Rose for Mike and Adam Briley, Berkshire Hathaway Home Services Ambassador Real Estate. I know this gnaws at you every night. You toss and turn. You wake up at 2. You can't go back to sleep because you're not sure who to hire to sell your house. Well, you ought to probably have the Brileys at least come by and take a look, because you're going to be impressed with how comprehensive they are. You're going to be impressed with, you know, their approach. They've got great relationships with other realtors around town. So when they have a listing, they share that listing. It's good for that realtor. It's good for the Brileys. It's really good for you because your house gets sold. They know how to stage the place. The work they do in photographing your house and putting them on the multiple listing services, really, really good. 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Now, it doesn't matter what price range your house is in, and it doesn't matter what neighborhood it is in. I mean, it really doesn't even matter what condition it's in, because there is a market for every house. The key is going to be, how quickly do you want it sold, and what is your bottom dollar? And they're going to work with you on that and negotiate on your behalf. So you can't do any better than the Brileys. Been at this 55 years, now into our second generation, and nobody tops these guys around town. So give them a call if you're thinking of selling or upsizing. 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
12: Hello, I'm Robert Smigel. I did lots of things. 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
1: John Polk was my nemesis. I knew in order to live a rich and fulfilling life, one where I was equal under the law and could be happy and fulfilled, I needed to defeat the message that John Polk was peddling.
2: 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That was all until, well, we'll get to that part.
1: 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He evokes a reaction. 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
5: From the A1 United Heating, Air, and Electrical Time Saver Traffic Center, getting slow, I-80 westbound. That is due to a crash at about L Street. The inside left shoulder and lane are both blocked. Stay in those two right lanes, but traffic is backed up now on 680 back to center if you're southbound. And I-80 westbound, you are back to about 96, getting close to 84th. So you might want to avoid this area. That off-ramp or the exit, ILQ exit all the way to back to I-80 is open. That's a look at your roads. I'm Lucy Chapman.
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7: Outside, the chance for a few morning sprinkles today. Look for partly sunny skies with gusty winds and a high reaching 84. Mostly clear and 51 overnight. Sunny with a high of 80 degrees Wednesday. Thursday looks partly sunny and breezy with a high of 83. I'm Craig Michaels.
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10: The Omaha Planning Board has approved a tax increment financing application for the redevelopment of the grain silos along I-80 near 34th and Vinton Streets. The TIF proposal needs City Council approval to move forward. At least six states are tracking travelers potentially exposed to the deadly hantavirus. This comes as American passengers on the cruise ship at the center of the outbreak have arrived in Omaha. Senate Minority Leader Chuck Schumer is calling on the Trump administration to rehire CDC cruise ship inspectors. A Southern California mayor was an illegal agent for China. Former Arcadia Mayor Eileen Wang pleaded guilty in court Monday to spreading pro-China propaganda in the U.S. with a fake news website. She faces 10 years in prison. I'm Craig Evans. More news at the top of the hour at News Radio 1110 KFAB.
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12: Hey, good morning and happy primary election day. Say, you know, we're always talking about turnouts and what's going to get people to turn out. You know, can you guys dedicate a show, or maybe this would be something for Gene, to have people call in that did not vote and tell us why? I mean, what excuse is there not to vote? One of the things that sticks in my head after the Iraq War is this little old lady who walked like 14 miles to get her thumb dipped in purple ink so she could vote. People, I mean, voting is a big deal. Why don't they vote?
8: Yeah, I don't know, but look at it this way. If people have no idea what's going on, they're not engaged, they're completely ignorant, and they want to be that way, do you really want them to vote? Case rested. Now, the 1110 KFAB Certified Transmission Sports Brief. I vote we go to a special Husker Buzz edition with Sean Callahan and Jim Rose.
13: Okay, Scott, and we got Sean Owen here to talk about the CSC ruling yesterday. The arbitration judge said penalty flag on Nebraska's NIL deals for these 18 players. It was $1 million worth of NIL deals. They said were not legitimate business for legitimate business practices or purposes, so they've been invalidated. What are Nebraska's options right now, Shano?
14: Well, you know, it's a clear beating by the CSC. To quote Ross Dellinger, the neutral arbitrator declared a resounding victory for the CSC. One person who's seen the full arbitration ruling described it as a beatdown, quote. So, they submitted, and did things the wrong way. And I think now the process is to resubmit and do it the right way. It's kind of like, yeah, there's free candy here. You can take it, but you've got to put it in the proper bags. they didn't do it properly, or something was not processed right. Everyone's doing what Nebraska's doing. I think that's the confusing fan to most Husker fans. Like, teams that have these $40 to $50 million rosters, which are greater than Nebraska's, are doing the exact same thing. But clearly, the process with working with Playfly and how they chose to do this clearly went against the CSC, and they've got to do things correctly. And so hopefully that gets squared away. There's been no statement or comment from the Nebraska Attorney General, Mike Hilgers, at this point. So we'll see if the state weighs in on this for the student-athletes. But as of right now, they're going to resubmit the deals, and we're talking 18 athletes and over $1 million of payments.
13: So what Playfly did, and for those of you who don't know who Playfly is, and that's understandable, it's not a very common name, this is a marketing firm out of San Diego that buys up marketing rights at various big colleges and universities. And they pay the university a chunk of money and then turn around and sell that stuff. The radio advertising, the signs in the stadium, internet banner ads, and all of that. They gave the university's athletic department $10.5 million of the $25 million that they pay every year for these rights. And then the university took that $10.5 million and plowed it into NIL money, over and above the revenue share that we all know about and read about after the court case, the House settlement court case of a year or so ago. And they warehouse this money. Now, Shano, what does warehousing mean?
14: Well, it means basically taking a bunch of money and holding on to it to pay athletes. And so the Playfly money was warehoused by Nebraska, essentially, to pay these athletes. And Playfly is an associated entity with the university, and that's where the issue is with this. I mean, they specifically say an associated entity can't, do what they did here. And so they've got to figure out a way to redirect it. And, they did away with the collective relationship back in the fall, so you don't have 1890 anymore. And I know, at least until the rules change more, there's a lot of schools that wish they still had a collective just to, do some different things, almost like as a marketing agent. Like, there are just different things you wonder that could have been done and how they do this. But it's crucial they get this worked out because, you're talking about paying guys, and there's a lot of schools that are going through this as well, just because the money, to quote Dellinger in his most recent article, he said the Big Ten and the SEC have submitted 6 times more financial deals through the CSC in the last few months than the Big 12 and the ACC combined.
13: Yeah, and the warehousing essentially does this. Player A, Sean Callahan, is a transfer in from UNLV, and they say, okay, Sean, here's $500,000, and we're going to put this in a warehouse for you. You get it now, but if you turn out to be a big star and the Playfly guys can find an advertiser that wants to put you on their billboards, then they get you for no extra money because we're paying you up front. And what the CSC and the NCAA said is, no, that's not how it works. It has to be for legitimate business purposes, a product or a service that is sold to the general public. So let's see what Nebraska does. But we have a minute or so left. Sean, and you're not a lawyer, but Nebraska passed a law and Pillen signed it into law a couple of years ago that shields Nebraska athletes from any of this. Why don't they just plug that in now and tell the NCAA and the CSC to pound sand?
14: Well, they very well could. But if they get this worked out and the deals get resubmitted, they could also just move forward and not blow this up, because that is the type of thing that could blow up the entire system if the Attorney General just kind of overrides and allows the payments to go through and this arbitration means nothing. So we'll see what the next step is, but it is a big deal in kind of the grand scheme of where we're at in college athletics, and things have moved so quickly. I think that's the hard part for most fans is, you know, we've gone from the collectives to this, to this, to this, to this, and it's at warp speed right now, and it continues to operate at that, and it doesn't feel like there's an end in sight with how this is going to get reined in. And I think that's a scary thing for a lot of fans and coaches and administrators is, when is enough enough? I mean, it went from 20 to 30 to 40 to $50 million rosters in college athletics for football, and basketball is pushing $20 million rosters in some cases.
13: All right, big guy, thanks. Appreciate the emergency visit. We'll talk on Friday, get an update on baseball, softball, and all the other stuff. That's KFAB Husker Info Strongman Sean Callahan exclusively on 1110 KFAB. It's 6:54.
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5: From the A1 United Heating, Air, and Electrical Time Saver Traffic Center, if you're trying to head westbound on I-80, you might want to find an alternate route. You are slow to stop and go from L Street all the way back around the curve to 96th, and also on 680 southbound. That is due to a crash at L Street. That inside left lane is blocked. That's a look at your roads. I'm Lucy Chapman.
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8: Might see a few sprinkles here today. Mostly cloudy, becoming sunny, and a high of 84 today, with a wind shifting around to the north-northwest and gusting to 25 miles per hour later this afternoon. 52 for our low tonight. Sunny, light winds, perfect 81 tomorrow, and then breezy and 84 again on Thursday. 66 now in Omaha Council Bluffs, 63 in Lincoln. We've got the first of your 13 chances for you to put a grand in your hand coming up here in an hour and 10 minutes from now at 8:05 this morning, then 5 minutes past every hour until 8:05 p.m. during the Glenn Beck Show. 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
1: Iran will be a big topic in China. I'm Dave Anthony, Fox News. When President Trump goes there for talks, he'll leave today after saying this about the ceasefire.
2: It's one of the weakest right now. It's on life support.
1: Calling garbage Iran's counterproposal trying to end the conflict. And now Israel is sending Iron Dome missile defense to a Gulf country Iran's attacked the United Arab Emirates. Fox's Lucas Tomlinson's there in Dubai.
3: Multiple officials tell Fox the Emirates are not taking any of these attacks on this country lying down. They've hit back, launching multiple airstrikes against Iranian oil facilities, as first reported by the Wall Street Journal, after more than 2,800 Iranian drones and missiles have been launched here, more than twice the number launched at any other country during the war, including Israel.
1: And oil prices up more than 3% as shipping remains mostly halted in the Strait of Hormuz, which China relies on heavily for oil as the U.S. military keeps a blockade around Iran's ports. The Americans quarantined in Omaha after being taken off that hantavirus-stricken cruise ship are said to be doing well without symptoms. Ashley Neumeier, the director of Public Health Nebraska, tells Fox this morning.
4: In order for it to spread, it does need prolonged human-to-human contact. So this is different from the COVID-19 virus.
1: Two others are isolated in Atlanta. Others quarantined overseas. The outbreak killed three people on the cruise. Days after Virginia's Supreme Court struck down as illegal a voter-approved congressional redistricting map that would benefit Democrats. A win for Republicans again at the Supreme Court.
6: On Friday, Alabama Attorney General Steve Marshall asked the Supreme Court to pause a lower court ruling blocking the state from using a congressional map approved in 2023 until after the 2030 census. Approved by the state's GOP legislature, the map would eliminate one of the state's two largely black House districts. The Supreme Court's conservative majority granting the request, sending the case back to a lower court, which could ramp up efforts to use the map ahead of the midterm elections.
1: That's Fox's Kristen Goodwin. There are primaries today in West Virginia and Nebraska. 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
10: It's 7:02. We've got 66 degrees in Omaha and Council Bluffs, 63 in Lincoln. I'm Craig Evans, News Radio 1110 KFAB. It is indeed primary day in Nebraska. The field of candidates will be narrowed in a number of races, including governor, U.S. Senate, U.S. House, and the state Senate. Polling places will be open today, starting at 8 a.m. and go until 8 p.m. If voters requested an early ballot, it is too late to put that in the mail. It will need to be dropped off at a secure ballot drop box by 8 o'clock this evening. The Douglas County Sheriff's Office is investigating two deaths in which preliminary evidence suggested that both deceased victims from Nepal, ages 56 and 65, had purchased legal medicinal products over the counter at a local retailer. The Sheriff's Office says a preliminary investigation indicates that the products may have been mixed into a homemade herbal tea. Investigators contacted Poison Control. They say that mixing those two products could create a potentially toxic blend. The Douglas County Sheriff's Office releases more information on the shooting death of a suspect and wounding of a deputy.
17: The Sheriff's Office and other agencies continue to investigate last Friday's exchange of gunfire in southeast Omaha in which a suspect, 26-year-old Jaquan Marion, died and a deputy sheriff suffered a leg wound. It happened as an arrest warrant was being executed in the area of 19th and Washington Streets. The sheriff says Marion had absconded from parole for felony charges. The Sheriff's Office calls it a complex investigation, and the majority of the evidence continues to be analyzed and assessed, and witness interviews continue. I'm Terry Leahy.
10: We have a timeline and the latest photos released by the sheriff at our website. I'm Craig Evans, News Radio 1110 KFAB, Nebraska's news, weather, and traffic station. 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
5: From the A1 United Heating, Air, and Electrical Time Saver Traffic Center, that crash on I-80 westbound at L Street has traffic backed up all the way around the curve to 96th Street. Gets a little bit slow starting at 84th if you're westbound on I-80. Also on 680 southbound, you're backed up to about center. Might want to avoid that area. Again, that's I-80 westbound at L Street. Inside left lane closed. Southbound 168th and Seward, that's going to put it just south of Blondo, a crash there. That's a look at your roads. I'm Lucy Chapman.
8: All right, Lucy, thank you very much. Got a slight chance of a few sprinkles yet this morning. Sunny this afternoon, a little breezy and a high of 84. 52 overnight, sunny light winds, 81 tomorrow, breezy again on Thursday, and once again a high of 84. 65 now in Omaha Council Bluffs, 64 in Lincoln. 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
21: 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Cartoons on SNL, Conan stuff, Triumph the Insult comic dogs, some movies. 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
9: This is a Bloomberg Money Minute. President Trump will meet Chinese leader Xi Jinping in Beijing this Thursday. NVIDIA CEO Jensen Huang was left off the delegation, while executives such as Apple's Tim Cook and Elon Musk made the cut. Boeing CEO Kelly Ortberg is also expected to join and has hinted at a major deal. Checking on the markets, the shaky U.S.-Iran ceasefire is keeping traders on edge. Tech stocks are taking a breather from their recent rally. Stock futures under pressure this morning after the S&P hit a record high yesterday. And the last time malls were in, the iPhone didn't exist, but it seems Gen Z is bringing them back. Mall owner Simon Property Group says teens and tweens are visiting their malls, driving traffic at their shopping centers. The company says that it's investing in updates at select properties and helping to make them more enticing to younger shoppers. Simon also adds that new brands that target young consumers are opening mall stores. Courtney Dunahope, Bloomberg Radio.
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8: Sorry, moon bats. Time to check into the Butch Up Academy with Chris Baker. That's 2 to 6 after Clay and Buck. On here from 11 to 2, Gene Stothert and the KFAB comment line at 10 o'clock. I'm Scott Voorhees with you for the next few hours here with Lucy Chapman, Craig Evans, Jim Rose here as well, and this is Nebraska's Morning News, News Radio 1110 KFAB. We discussed in the past hour, and it'll pop up again probably a few times here over the course of the next few hours. Today is primary election day in Nebraska, where you can go out and vote against the Hanta virus. And if you're so inclined, vote for whichever candidate you like for everything from governor to mayor of Papillion, Democratic primary in Nebraska's 2nd District. That's very interesting. Jim Rose has predicted that Denise Powell will emerge not just victorious from today's Democratic primary, but in November will beat Brinker Harding for this seat. Now,
12: as of today, yes.
8: Yeah, that's that. Well, you're asking me today. Okay. Well, the election is the primary.
12: Well, but in November, I mean, if she gets picked up for drunk driving, or she gets picked up, going nuts down there in the old market sometime this summer, things could change. But as of today, my prediction is she will win this Democrat primary, and she will win the election to Congress.
8: If she gets picked up for drunk driving or going nuts, then she can get a spot in the Nebraska unicameral. So,
12: I mean, if she decides to take off her shirt down there in the old market about August 1st or 10th and, parades around, that could damage her hopes with the, soccer moms.
8: Heck no, I'll vote for her. And so a lot of the question I ask about who could not just emerge victorious today, but then in November in Nebraska's 2nd District, of course, has to do with the referendum on the President of the United States. Are you thinking that President Trump has done worse and not the job that people elected him for in 2024? And that if he continues on the path he's on, no Republicans will be reelected or elected in the midterm elections? Or do you think that there's a chance, if people are disillusioned with the current version of the Trump train, that he can turn things around, economy turns around, gas prices go down, Iran says, you were right. We were trying to make nuclear weapons and kill everybody. And we're not going to do that anymore. I mean, is it possible that all these things turn around?
12: Yeah, it's possible. We'll see where the war goes. Wall Street believes the war will be over fairly soon. Corporate earnings are really high, which is one of the reasons. Now, there's a pullback today because oil went up another 3%. But yesterday was very resilient. The market was very resilient because Wall Street believes that Trump will get this thing finished and we'll get back to the business of kicking, you know, what's this economically. Gas prices are high, but that's not all. Healthcare prices are through the roof. Everything. Try getting a plumber over to your house for less than $500. This is what we're saying. And the president promised independence, Scott, that he would fix all this. He would not just fix food prices. And food prices, I think, have moderated. Maybe they're even down a little bit from the super highs of the Biden years. But he promised that we would do this, this, this, and this. Now, he closed down the border, but he's run into problems with ICE. He promised that DOGE would go through that budget like buckshot through a goose. We haven't heard anything from DOGE in a long, long time.
8: It's all tied up in court.
12: You know, how much money has actually been saved? The big, beautiful bill has delivered on a lot of pluses for business. We talked about the tax return and the increase in the individual deduction or the couple's deduction for your property or your income tax. But what it did for business was very, very, very positive. And maybe that will translate into higher wages and that will translate into a better economic scenario. But a lot of independents, this is what got Trump elected. The independents and the black vote got Trump elected. He got more black votes than any other Republican president of all time. And frankly, I can't understand how Republicans don't get a lot more black votes because blacks have been under Democrat rule in these major cities for two generations and the places have gone to crap. But these people want him to deliver on these results. And these midterm elections is a check on whether the president's coming through with promises. Yeah.
8: Long way until November, sure. But to some of your points there, the president can't even paint the bottom of the reflecting pool in Washington, D.C. without it going to court. Yeah. By the way, they did file a lawsuit yesterday against the Trump's plan to paint the bottom of the reflecting pool to have it be a nice blue color. They said, no, you can't do that. That's now in court. Yeah. So as far as cutting jobs, trying to save some money from DOGE, he can't get any of that stuff done. Now, one of his major things that has disillusioned some people is, I thought we were going after the worst of the worst when it comes to ICE. Why are we going after a pastor at a South Omaha church who's now wearing an ankle monitor? I'll give you the story. Take your temperature on this coming up next here on Nebraska's Morning News.
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5: From the A1 United Heating, Air, and Electrical Time Saver Traffic Center, well, a couple of crashes are causing some big delays on I-80 westbound at L Street. That inside left shoulder and left lane is blocked. Tow trucks are on the scene, so it should be cleared shortly. However, traffic is backed up all the way around the curve to almost to 84th Street, and also 680 southbound is slow due to this crash. 168th, just south of Blondo, southbound, a crash there, and a water main break at 80th and Davenport. That's just one block north of Dodge. That's a look at your roads. I'm Lucy Chapman.
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24: Outside, the chance for a few morning sprinkles today. Look for partly sunny skies with gusty winds and a high reaching 84. Mostly clear and 51 overnight. Sunny with a high of 80 degrees Wednesday. Thursday looks partly sunny and breezy with a high of 83. I'm Craig Michaels.
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10: Nebraska's primary elections are today. Voters are choosing candidates for a U.S. Senate seat, all three U.S. House districts, and for governor. President Trump is set to depart for China later today to meet with Chinese President Xi Jinping. He will be accompanied by 16 CEOs, including Elon Musk and Apple's Tim Cook. The state of Texas is suing Netflix, accusing the streaming giant of spying on Texans, including children, and collecting users' data without their knowledge or consent. Netflix is also accused of designing the streaming platform to be addictive. I'm Craig Evans. 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
8: Jim Rose has Sports Brief here in just a few minutes. I'm Scott Voorhees. Lucy Chapman, Craig Evans here as well. This is Nebraska's Morning News. Love having you hang out with us. This is our show. It's where we come to laugh, cry, and get through the day together. News Radio 1110 KFAB. And here's one of those things we were just talking about here. Say, all right, why is Republican voter turnout so down in a lot of these primaries? Whoa, whoa, whoa, whoa. Maybe because the guy here in Omaha can't navigate his buttons correctly. Let's start this over. This will sound great on the podcast when I clean it up. That's the sports music. It'll come in a little quieter than that here in 2 minutes. Where was I? Why is Republican primary turnout so down in these elections? People will tell you that people are off the Trump train. And a lot of it has to do with they wanted him to go and get the worst of the worst, the murderers, the cannibals, the drug dealers, and all the rest of these awful people, grave robbers, who are in this country illegally. Terrible people, jaywalkers, jayhawks, just awful, awful people. Well, now they're looking at this and going, oh, wait a second. He's going after people like this pastor at St. Francis of Assisi in South Omaha. This is a Catholic church, and he is believed to be America's only permanent Catholic deacon who hails from this particular area of Guatemala. He is in the country illegally. He says, I've tried to be a legal immigrant in this country. Well, on one side, based on what's been reported, the story, excellent story here from Cindy Gonzalez in the Nebraska Examiner. On one side, you got people saying, oh, come on, he's been here since he was like in his early 20s. He's been here for like 25 years. He has been named this Catholic deacon. He helps people at this church. He's absolutely great. On the other side, he came into the country illegally. He was found to have been in the country illegally, was deported from America, and then came back into America illegally. He does have a DUI charge in his background. Granted, it was a long time ago. But some of these things, the deportation, the re-entry in the country, a criminal charge, these are the things that are flagged when ICE is looking for people who may need to be deported from this country. Now, he hasn't been deported yet. They have they've been working with him. From a court standpoint, he is wearing an ankle monitor. He says, I'm buying a house here. I'm not going to run away. I love my work and my community, and I hope that's all fine. I hope that there's some way to try and get this figured out, but it can't just be like, he's a good guy, he can stay. There's got to be some penalty when you have things like you were removed from America, you return several months later, you were detained by a federal grand jury in 2015 of illegal reentry, and you still don't have any status in this country. What is it that this group, ICE, is supposed to do? What's the Trump Department of Homeland Security supposed to do? So don't just scan the headlines and go, they're going after a deacon? Remove that title and take a look at the facts of the case and see if you look at it a different way. Now, that doesn't mean send them to Guatemala. Maybe there's a different path here. That's part of what we're working on, and this is what's got people all fired up when it comes to things like voting. And it's got Denise Powell ticked off, so to speak, for her Democratic second congressional race today. I'm sure the others are ticked off as well. Can't wait to see how that race turns out. Right now, it's the 1110 KFAB Certified Transmission Sports Brief with Jim Rose.
12: All right, Scott, good morning, everybody. Husker football gets the penalty flag from the NCAA. That $1 million in NIL deals for transfers was declared null and void.
1: It's kind of like, yeah, there's free candy here. You can take it, but you've got to put it in the proper bags.
12: That's KFAB Husker Info strongman Sean Callahan. They weren't legitimate deals, just cash, and according to NCAA rules, did not meet a legitimate business purpose.
1: Like teams that have these $40 to $50 million rosters, which are greater than Nebraska's, are doing the exact same thing, but clearly the process with working with Playfly and how they chose to do this clearly went against the CSC.
12: This is over and above the negotiated revenue share the schools have with the athletes. The money was funneled through Playfly, the university's marketing partner, sliced off about half of its annual rights fee to be used to buy players. It was classified as warehouse funding, which means the players get the money now, and in the event one of Playfly's advertisers might one day want to use one of the guys down the road, they get him. Well, now what? The university can resubmit the application with the players actually being used in advertising, or they can lean on the attorney general to get the money. Nebraska passed a law 2 years ago that protects Nebraska athletes and their NIL deals, whatever they may be, even if the NCAA declares them null and void. But what if the NCAA says, great, but your guys are ineligible, and if you play them, you forfeit the games? Stay tuned. Right now, the attorney general is reviewing the law. We'll see if necessary. Otherwise, the reapplication process is the best route to go. Growing up, watching Indiana play, you got the impression the sport of football really suffered. So I was sure I would qualify for the Masters before they got a White House visit. I guess I better hit the range. They were there yesterday with the president and the Crystal football.
2: The Hoosiers delivered the program's first ever undefeated, untied season and capped it off with their first ever national title.
12: Yeah. The guys all got a photo with the president in the Oval Office. He's a big football fan. Coach Kurt Cignetti gave him a chance to be a part of.
3: We'll let you keep the trophy for an NIL contribution.
2: I'll do that for NIL. Boy, oh boy, did the court screw us up, huh? It's all right. It's whatever happened, it seems to be working for you.
12: Yeah. Indiana comes to Lincoln October 10th. State soccer, Class A girls, first round yesterday down at Morrison Stadium. Lincoln Southwest, Elkhorn South, Kearney, and Marion all won games. The boys' action in Class A starts today. The girls' semifinals are on Friday. We got Class B going tomorrow. Playoff scores, NBA. That's it for Oklahoma City and the Lakers. The Thunder 115, the Lakers 110 in Game 4. And Oklahoma City, the top seed in the Western Conference, takes that series 4-0. Cleveland and Detroit are tied up at 2. The Cavaliers win Game 4, 112-103. In the NHL playoffs, Colorado 5, Minnesota 2. The Avs lead that best of West second round series 3-1. Creighton and the Huskers play baseball against each other tonight. It's the third and final installment of their season series. Nebraska has won the first two, Katsky versus Kuzman. Jays really need this one, but they may not be done with each other. If Creighton gets an NCAA bid, they might put these guys in the same regional. Two popular sportsmen of a generation ago died yesterday. The golfer Jim Colbert, best known for the bucket hat. Modestly successful as a player, very successful as a golf course architect at 85. And Craig Morton, the quarterback of the Dallas Cowboys in a Super Bowl and the Denver Broncos in a Super Bowl at 77. Sports is news on Nebraska's News, Weather, and Traffic Station. 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
5: From the A1 United Heating, Air, and Electrical Time Saver Traffic Center. Well, that crash on I-80 westbound at L Street has cleared. All lanes are open. Traffic is moving through there fairly well. It's going to take a little bit of time to recover. You're still slow back to about 84th Street, I-80 westbound. But again, all lanes are open. Watch for delays at southbound 168th, just south of Blondo. A crash there. Not to look at your roads. I'm Lucy Chapman.
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8: Sunny and 84 this afternoon, a little breezy. Right now, 65 Omaha. Council Bluffs, 64 in Lincoln. 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
28: Fox News, I'm CJ Papa. President Trump gearing up for his first trip to China since 2017. He will discuss the war in Iran, trade and other topics with China's President Xi Jinping. Meanwhile, the conflict in the Gulf is far from over. Kuwait blames Iran for a failed attack earlier this month on an island in the Middle East nation.
29: It detained four gunmen from Iran's Islamic Revolutionary Guard Corps trying to infiltrate an island just north of Kuwait City. And during the melee, one Kuwaiti soldier was injured.
28: Fox's Lucas Tomlinson in Dubai. The head of the World Health Organization says,
30: at the moment, there is no sign that we are seeing the start of a larger outbreak.
28: Spanish authorities confirming one new case today of a Spanish traveler on that hantavirus cruise ship, bringing the total to 11 cases, including three people who died. 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
10: It's 7:31. We've got 65 degrees in Omaha and Council Bluffs, 64 in Lincoln. I'm Craig Evans, News Radio, 1110 KFAB. Nebraska Secretary of State Bob Evnen is working to ensure that Election Day goes smoothly today. There's an election security task force that will take calls and answer questions and concerns to ensure that polling places are running smoothly during today's primary. After Nebraska lawmakers changed a voter-approved ballot initiative, the Lincoln City Council has approved a new ordinance that would keep the initiative's minimum wage plan. State senators set minimum wage increases at 1.75% per year and set a separate minimum wage for 14 and 15-year-olds. The Lincoln City Council set that back to what Nebraska voters approved. Annual increases tied to the Consumer Price Index and no separate minimum wage for 14 and 15-year-olds. Nebraska Attorney General Mike Hilger says that the city lacks authority to set its own minimum wage. Omaha customers used 5% more natural gas to heat their homes in 2025 over 2024. That's according to a new report from the Omaha Public Power District. 2024 was a milder winter in comparison. OPPD added two new natural gas plants last year, the Turtle Creek Station and Cass County Station, to meet growing demand. A 6.3% rate increase, 6% for residential customers, went into effect January 1st. I'm Craig Evans, News Radio 1110 KFAB, Nebraska's news, weather, and traffic station. 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
5: From the A1 United Heating, Air, and Electrical Time Saver Traffic Center, that crash is cleared, I-80 westbound at L Street, but you're still seeing the backups all the way back around the curve onto I-80 westbound, back to about 96. You've got construction popping up, 144th and Pacific northbound, nothing listed there, but they are working, so expect big delays. And that earlier crash southbound 168th just south of Blondo, that should be in the final clearing stages. That's a look at your roads. I'm Lucy Chapman.
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1: You think a ticket for not wearing your seatbelt is the worst that could happen. Until you get in a crash. Suddenly, a ticket doesn't seem so bad. 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
8: Weather Watch got kind of a breezy high of 84 today. We'll see sunshine this afternoon, 52 overnight. Sunny light winds and 81 tomorrow before another windy day and a high of 84 again on Thursday. 65 now in Omaha, Council Bluffs, 64 in Lincoln. Right now it's Courtney Donahoe with a Bloomberg Market Update. Courtney?
2: This is a Bloomberg Money Minute. President Trump will meet Chinese leader Xi Jinping in Beijing this Thursday. NVIDIA CEO Jensen Huang was left off the delegation, while executives such as Apple's Tim Cook and Elon Musk made the cut. Boeing CEO Kelly Ortberg is also expected to join and has hinted at a major deal. Checking on the markets, the shaky U.S.-Iran ceasefire is keeping traders on edge. Tech stocks are taking a breather from their recent rally. Stock futures under pressure this morning after the S&P hit a record high yesterday. And the last time malls were in, the iPhone didn't exist, but it seems Gen Z is bringing them back. Mall owner Simon Property Group says teens and tweens are visiting their malls, driving traffic at their shopping centers. The company says that it's investing in updates at select properties and helping to make them more enticing to younger shoppers. Simon also adds that new brands that target young consumers are opening mall stores. Courtney Donahoe, Bloomberg.
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8: Yeah, and that program, along with the little vintage Voorhees half hour that preceded it, was ground zero for a conversation we want to have right now here on Nebraska's Morning News, News Radio 1110 KFAB. Jim Rose there, Lucy Chapman, Craig Evans, Courtney Donahoe. I am Scott Voorhees, welcoming on here the chair of the Nebraska Republican Party. Mary Jane Trumper joins us here. Mary Jane, good morning.
11: Good morning, Scott.
8: So here's a little bit of what I wanted to chat with you about today, and it's kind of seen in this Secretary of State race, which is not exactly the sexiest of your political races, but the Republican primary here between the incumbent establishment Republican, that some may call him, Bob Evnen, and this challenger of the more Trumpy wing of the Nebraska Republican Party, Scott Peterson, kind of shows me this division in state Republican politics, and we wonder about turnout and what might happen. I mean, the state and some of the local Republican Party chairs and groups haven't even endorsed Republicans who are seeking re-election over the last couple of years. So, Mary Jane, there's a lot to respond to here. Is there a problem, a rift here in the Nebraska Republican Party?
11: Well, you know, Republicans are independent-minded people. They're not collectivist. And so there's always been a rift in the Republican Party, if you really want to know the truth of it. We all have different opinions on a variety of subjects and are very vocal about them. I see that as a boon and not a bust, because it makes us then have to defend our arguments with other Republicans, and it makes our arguments stronger. So I don't see that as a negative. But yes, there's probably I think we had seen back in 2022, there had been a big rift in the party where we had gotten new chairmanship, and that is not the first time that has ever happened. The 25 years I've been in Nebraska, we've had some rough transitions in the Republican Party. Let's just put it at that. Some rough transitions in leadership. But we all come together when it comes to voting and to elections, and I don't see that being any different this time.
8: Well, let's just look at the Secretary of State's race. Is the Nebraska Republican Party endorsing the reelection efforts of Bob Evnen, the Republican incumbent in this race?
11: Well, when I first became chairman in March of last year, I was the first thing I wanted to do was to go back to what had originally been, at least when I first came to Nebraska, the policy of the Republican Party. And in that policy, we maintained at the state level a neutral policy on Republicans and Republican primaries. And so we supported all Republicans. We had that change at our state central committee, so we do not endorse anymore. We support both parties. They're able to, you know, use our walk apps and the things that we're able to provide as a party. We provide it equally, and I remain to be, I can't tell you how grateful I am to have to be Switzerland, especially during this race.
9: All right. Yeah, but do you need to be, Mary Jane, do you need to be Switzerland? Bob Evnon is not only probably the most, you know, basically intelligent person in Nebraska state government, but he's been a loyal Republican. He's delivered on all of his campaign promises. And this is just messy. How much influence does the state party have when candidates say, I want to challenge this guy? Well, why would you want to do that? You know, maybe you're hanging on conspiracy theories. Maybe you believe that he's a bad guy.

0: I think
1: we've never had that.
0: Iron sharpens iron. Just a moment left here with Mary Jane Trumper, chair of the Nebraska Republican Party. What do you think about the Democrats in Nebraska's second congressional district race here?
1: Oh, my gosh, there's a bunch of them, isn't there? I just, it's going to be an interesting race for sure. And who knows if a dark horse doesn't creep up out of there. But I think whoever wins, there's a distinct difference between Democrats and Republicans. I mean, the distinction has never been greater in the policies and in their viewpoint, worldview. And so it'll be an interesting race. I think that whoever wins this race will have to wear the mantle of the Democrat Party, which is gotten farther and farther left as time has gone on.
2: Who do you want to win?
1: You know, I don't have. I've thought about the two front runners. I guess you know, or supposed front runners. I've thought about both of them. That's just something I do in my spare time, and you know,
2: it's your job.
1: There's pros and cons. There's pros and cons of both. And so, you know, we can have a program ready to go for either one of them, as far as, you know, pointing out their, defects or the flaws in their thinking. So, I have no problem coming up with, reasons to vote Republican over Democrat.
0: So why should Republicans go out and vote on primary day? You don't really have, significant challengers for governor, for senator, for Nebraska's Republican second congressional district. Why go vote?
1: Well, you know, voting is a civic duty, at least in my mind it is, and so I think it's very important for people to get out and perform that duty. And it's also an act of charity toward your neighbor, because you want to make sure that the best candidate, at least the best candidate via your conscience, is the one that gets elected. And so I think it's a duty to get out there and do it. But I also think that people fall asleep. They get lethargic. They get lackadaisical about getting out and voting, and that's when bad things happen. And our country would not be in the shape it's in if people were more engaged. And we see what happened with the Stothard election. There was a low turnout. Bad things happen when Republicans don't show up at the polls.
0: Mary Jane Trumper, chair of the Nebraska Republican Party, online at ne.gop. Thank you very much for the time today.
1: Thank you both.
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11: From the A1 United Heating, Air, and Electrical Time Saver Traffic Center, construction at 144th and Pacific northbound, slowing you down there. Also getting reports of construction at 156th and Pacific. Still working on some information for you on that one. And heavy traffic on the Dodge Expressway. You're all the way back to about 180th. And on the JFK, getting slow as you approach I-80. That's a look at your roads. I'm Lucy Chapman.
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15: Outside, the chance for a few morning sprinkles today. Look for partly sunny skies with gusty winds and a high reaching 84. Mostly clear and 51 overnight. Sunny with a high of 80 degrees Wednesday. Thursday looks partly sunny and breezy with a high of 83. I'm Craig Michaels.
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18: The Omaha Planning Board has approved a tax increment financing application for the redevelopment of the grain silos along I-80 near 34th and Vinton Streets. The TIF proposal needs City Council approval to move forward. At least six states are tracking travelers potentially exposed to the deadly hantavirus. This comes as American passengers on the cruise ship at the center of the outbreak have arrived in Omaha. Senate Minority Leader Chuck Schumer is calling on the Trump administration to rehire CDC cruise ship inspectors. A Southern California mayor was an illegal agent for China. Former Arcadia Mayor Eileen Wang pleaded guilty in court Monday to spreading pro-China propaganda in the U.S. with a fake news website. She faces 10 years in prison. I'm Craig Evans. More news at the top of the hour at News Radio 1110 KFAB.
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16: Yeah, here's one that came in to said Zonkers Custom Woods inbox yesterday. I'm Scott Voorhees, by the way, here with Lucy Chapman and Craig Evans. Jim Rose with sports in just a moment. Email is from Holly, sent to scott@kfab.com, said, I just heard a lady call in to the Clay and Buck Show
19: and ask why Omaha. She lives in Omaha. She's dumbfounded as to why the cruise ship hantavirus patients would get sent to Nebraska. Holly says, how is it that more people, especially more Nebraskans, don't know about our UNMC biocontainment unit? And how is it that there's little to no public acknowledgement of the university's vision? It opened in 2005. It was a permanent state of readiness. No one said, we need to make better use of the space. And then it's been used since 2014 for Ebola, norovirus, and now hantavirus, COVID before that. The university got it right this time, and their forward-thinking vision should be applauded. Can you suggest to Clay and Buck that they come to Nebraska and spend a night in the biocontainment unit? That's from Holly. I made that last line up, but I'll get right on that to Clay and Buck. Yeah, I think everyone's real proud of it, especially if it works the way it's supposed to and we don't get horrible viruses that come out, which they have a 100% track record in doing, and I don't expect that to be different this time. It's not Wuhan, after all. Now, the 1110 KFAB Certified Transmission Sports Brief with Jim Rose.
20: Okay, Scott, good morning, everybody. The College Sports Commission, that is the third-party watchdog over phony NIL deals in college sports, threw the penalty flag on Nebraska yesterday. Through the arbitrator, they vetoed $1 million in NIL deals for 18 Husker football players, presumably the transfers. They say that these deals do not meet a legitimate business purpose. The money came from the university's media partner, Playfly Sports, which plowed $10 million of its $22 million annual rights fee payment to Big Red to be used to buy the players. Here's KFAB Husker Info strongman Sean Callahan.
21: Like teams that have these $40 to $50 million rosters, which are greater than Nebraska's, are doing the exact same thing. But clearly, the process with working with Playfly and how they chose to do this clearly went against the CSC.
20: The Playfly money went into what they call warehousing, which means the players get the money now in exchange for their future NIL rights that Playfly can access. So if a player becomes a media darling at some point, Playfly advertisers can use them for no extra cash. The CSC says that's no deal. But Nebraska passed a state law a couple of years ago, essentially giving the CSC the middle finger. The law does not penalize any athletes in Nebraska if their NIL deals are nixed by the NCAA. The Attorney General, Mike Hilgers, right now is not doing anything. He'd rather the university resubmit these applications or make these NIL deals legitimate before he sues them. Because if you sue them, you're in court and you could lose. Remember, the NCAA is a volunteer organization, and you have to play by their rules. It's like a country club. You don't want to play by their rules, you're not a member of the club. So it's a messy deal legally and judicially, and the Nebraska Attorney General would prefer not to have to invoke that state law, if at all possible. Day one of the 40-day state soccer tournament is on. Okay, it only lasts 8 days, but it is busy down there. We had Class A girls yesterday, and the winners were Marion, Kearney, Elkhorn South, and Lincoln Southwest. We have the boys' Class A games today, starting with Papio South versus the East High Spartans. You got Southwest versus Elkhorn South, Prep versus Westside, and then Southeast versus Omaha South. Class B goes tomorrow. Baseball scoreboard, light games, as you might imagine. On a Monday night, you don't have typically a lot of Major League Baseball action, and so it was. Cleveland 7, the Angels 2, Baltimore 3, the Yankees 2, Tampa Bay 8, Toronto 5, Seattle 3, Houston 1. Just one game in the National League, San Francisco beat the Dodgers 9-3. Just one game in interleague play, Arizona 1, Texas nothing. The Storm Chasers are opening up a series at home against Toledo tonight. White House visit for Indiana football yesterday. President said nice things. Coach Kurt Cignetti offered him the championship trophy in exchange for an NIL contribution. He says, I'd be interested in doing that. NFL stuff. The regular season will kick off with a Sunday night game between the Giants and Cowboys at the Meadowlands. The Chiefs and Broncos will open Monday night football, location TBD. Jim Colbert died, the pro golfer at 85, modestly successful pro who started his career as a football player at Kansas State. Took up golf and in one semester finished runner-up at the NCAA meet. He was much more successful as a golf course architect and as a member of the senior tour. Sports is news on Nebraska's News Weather and Traffic Station. KFAB News Time in the morning, 7:54.
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24: From the A1 United Heating, Air, and Electrical Time Saver Traffic Center, just heavy traffic on the Dodge Expressway 6 to 80, both north and southbound around Pacific, and you've got road work on northbound 144th at Pacific. That's a look at your roads. I'm Lucy Chapman.
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14: You got a chance to win $1,000 coming up after a Fox and KFAB news update in just 5 minutes.
15: Inflation rises again. I'm Dave Anthony, Fox News. Because of the surge in oil and at the gas pump, the consumer price index rose 0.6% last month, and the annual rate jumped up in April, too.
16: Year over year, 3.8%. That's just a little bit hotter than we expected. We were looking for 3.7, and it's much higher than the 3.3 we got the month prior.
15: Fox Business Network Cheryl Cassonia's oil prices rise again this morning, up 3%, with no end in sight to the Iran conflict after the president said the ceasefire is on life support, calling Iran's counterproposal garbage. With U.S. blockade around Iran's ports still in place, he'll today go to China, which relies heavily on Iran's oil. Interior Secretary Doug Burgum just told Fox.
17: The U.S. economy is strong. China's economy is faltering. It's just a great spot, and President Trump's leadership is putting us in a great place to come out on top.
15: Well, the war secretary is at the Capitol testifying at a House hearing before also going to the Senate later.
18: This department remains laser-focused on increasing lethality and survivability of our fighting force from the front lines. The factory floors.
15: And as Fox's Jennifer Griffin reports from the Capitol, Pete Hegseth is pushing a $1.5 trillion military budget next year.
19: A 44% increase from a year ago. With the Iran war as a backdrop and concerns from lawmakers that the Pentagon is not being honest about what the war has cost so far, expect heated questioning.
15: 18 passengers taken from the Hantavirus-stricken cruise ship remain isolated in the U.S., most in Nebraska, none showing symptoms there. Of the two in quarantine in Atlanta, one had mild symptoms. It's primary day in two states, West Virginia and Nebraska, where the polls just opened, and one race getting the most attention for a House seat. Democrats hope to flip from red to blue.
20: GOP Rep. Don Bacon is not seeking re-election, and where millions of dollars in out-of-state money has been spent by several Democrats, including ugly primary battles between leading hopefuls John Kavanaugh and Denise Powell. President Trump-backed Brinker Harding is running unopposed on the Republican side.
15: That's Jeff Manasso. 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
21: It's 8:02. We've got 65 degrees in Omaha and Council Bluffs, 64 in Lincoln. I'm Craig Evans, News Radio 1110 KFAB. Nebraska voters are headed to the polls for today's primary. Polling places are now open and will be until 8 p.m. If voters requested an early ballot, it is too late to put that in the mail. It has to now be dropped off at a secure ballot drop-off by 8 o'clock this evening. The Douglas County Sheriff's Office is investigating two deaths in which preliminary evidence suggested that both deceased victims from Nepal, ages 56 and 65, had purchased legal medicinal products over the counter at a local retailer. The Sheriff's Office says a preliminary investigation indicates the products may have been mixed into a homemade herbal tea. Investigators contacted Poison Control, who advised that mixing these two products could create a potentially toxic blend. Troopers with the Nebraska State Patrol Carrier Enforcement Division conducted local commercial vehicle inspections last Thursday in Sarpy County.
0: During this effort, they conducted 27 vehicle inspections and discovered 133 violations of federal motor carrier safety regulations and state law. The patrol says troopers also placed 12 vehicles out of service. Additionally, troopers placed 3 drivers out of service. Vehicles are placed out of service for a variety of reasons relating to bad brakes or tires or other problems that pose immediate safety risks. Troopers issued a total of 22 citations during the inspections. I'm Terry Leahy.
21: The effort focuses on commercial vehicles that may not pass through weigh stations as part of the regular routes. I'm Craig Evans, News Radio 1110 KFAB, Nebraska's news, weather, and traffic station. 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Now, let's check time saver traffic with Lucy Chapman.
11: From the A1 United Heating, Air, and Electrical Time Saver Traffic Center, you've got construction on Pacific at 155th, 144th, 132nd, and 122nd. You're also going to find delays due to the construction on 75 southbound at 370. And, of course, that road work at 72nd and L. That's what's causing the backups for you at 84th Street and L. That's a look at your roads. I'm Lucy Chapman.
14: Sunny and 84 by this afternoon. Winds will shift around to the north-northwest and gust to about 25 miles per hour. 52 overnight, light winds. Plenty of sun, 81 degrees tomorrow. Bit more breezy in 84, though, on Thursday. Right now, 68 in Omaha Council Bluffs. 66 in Lincoln. 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I got the keyword for you next on 1110 KFAB.
15: All right, Scott Voorhees, and at 8:04 in the morning on 1110 KFAB, this is Jim Rose for the Premier Group. And, you know, a lot of guys can build up wealth, especially with the market zooming like it is right now and corporate earnings looking so good. But how about protecting wealth? You know, the one great fear everybody has is the big dip, you know, or some sort of catastrophic event that will wipe out all of your savings and wipe out your entire retirement or a big chunk of it and alter the quality of your retirement dramatically. Because the most important thing in retirement is to be stress-free. And one of the things that drew me to Bill Altman and the Premier Group is all of the really good ideas that he has about protecting wealth in retirement, away from this catastrophic event. How do we do that? Well, he's got some great ideas for you. Some of them you might have thought of, some of them you heard about, maybe some you haven't. But if this appeals to you, is your guy doing that? And if not, maybe you should talk to Bill about having some serious discussions about ensuring protection of the assets you've worked so hard to generate. We've got all sorts of ideas about taxes and insurance and special needs and charitable giving. You're going to love that visit with Bill and his crew. 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
22: This is the Bloomberg Money Minute. eBay has rejected the $56 billion takeover offer from GameStop, calling the unsolicited bid neither credible nor attractive. GameStop's market value is at about $10 billion, less than a fourth of the value of eBay. Many investors have been skeptical about the deal because GameStop CEO Ryan Cohen hasn't fully explained how he'd pay for the acquisition. Rising gas prices hitting our wallets hard. The Consumer Price Index rose 3.8% from a year earlier, marking the fastest pace since 2023. From a month earlier, prices were up a sharp 0.6%. Stock futures are holding on to losses after that report. And a record number of people are expected to travel by car over Memorial Day weekend despite surging prices at the pump. According to AAA, 39.1 million people are projected to drive at least 50 miles for the holiday weekend and the unofficial start to summer. Courtney Donahoe, Bloomberg Radio.
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14: Good morning. Thank you so much for spending some time with us here. This is the place we convene to laugh, cry, and get through the day together. What do we feel like doing today? I vote we laugh a little bit, get through the day together. We got to do that every day. I'm not necessarily in the mood to cry. But that could change. I mean, there could be a beer commercial that comes on the TV monitor in the studio.
11: I'll give you something to cry about.
14: Dad and his son going out fishing or something like that always gets me. Are you going to give me something to cry about, Lucy Chapman?
11: Only if you have to drive on Pacific Street.
14: Not good, huh?
11: No.
14: No.
11: Here's construction about every intersection.
14: Oh, that's because it's a street in Omaha. That's why they're
11: Is that part of the streetcar?
14: How far can you drive in Omaha before you run into construction?
11: You can't.
14: I don't understand how we have street racers in this town. How can you get anywhere?
11: Where are they getting all these people to work?
14: I mean,
11: that's a lot of crews.
14: Mm-hmm.
11: Oh, they're not always occupied.
14: Right. There's Lucy Chapman. Craig Evans as well. Jim Rose is right there. Jim Rose has been just up my all morning today. He's been hectoring me, bothering me, been harassing me.
1: I'm in your grill.
14: I'm Scott Voorhees. This is News Radio 1110 KFAB. Here, Jim, this will make you
1: happy. I'm demanding.
14: This will make you happy.
1: I'm a man.
14: We got a Chinese spy. The mayor of a Southern California town has stepped down from office yesterday as federal prosecutors said she's been charged with secretly working for the Chinese government. This was the mayor of Arcadia, California. Her name, Eileen Wang. Here's how they busted her.
2: Hey, Wang, what's with the pictures? It's a parking lot. Come on, will you? I think this place is restricted, Wang, so don't tell me you're Jewish. Okay, fine.
14: So they busted her. Mayor Wang.
1: Wang.
14: Chinese spy. And in case you're wondering, like, all right, well, a lot of these female Chinese spies are attractive, is she? Yes.
1: Well, they usually, yeah, the Chinese aren't stupid.
14: Yeah. Yeah, the people in town, especially the guy, said, we're good. We're fine. If she's spying for China, that's fine. We had a really attractive mayor, and who cares if she had direct access to President Xi Jinping? Well, what is she going to? She's the mayor of Arcadia, California. And I don't have any idea where that is. I'm going to say somewhere in the neighborhood of Los Angeles. I think I'm right in that. What's she going to tell the premier of China? Hey, we've got a lot of traffic out here. All right. Thanks, Mayor Wang. You're doing a bang up job there in Arcadia, California. Report back if you. Yeah, it's hot. We had some wildfires in the vicinity. Thanks, Mayor Wang. Yeah, I tell you what, We're going to someday topple that American regime, and you're a big part of it. What in the world is she going to tell? Meanwhile, you got the president of the United States heading over to China right now. And I know that, not only because it's on his daily schedule, but also one of his Truth Social posts today, in addition to his face on the $100 bill, a fake image of Governor J.B. Pritzker, saying JB is too busy to keep Chicago safe while he is devouring a double cheeseburger while holding a piece of pizza with a bucket of jumbo-sized fried chicken and a milkshake and nachos and a hoagie sandwich in front of him. He posted all those things, and he said that I'm off to China. That was right under a picture featuring President Obama, President Biden, and Speaker Pelosi, swimming in the reflecting pool in front of the Washington Monument in what appears to be the filthiest water you've ever seen. And it says, Democrats love sewage. As I mentioned earlier, the president, as Jim has not just been harassing me today, he was also harassing President Trump, saying, what happened to Doge? What happened to him doing all this stuff? And well, it's all tied up in court.
1: Yeah.
14: And one of the things tied up in court is President Trump wanting to paint the bottom of the reflecting pool there at the National Mall. He can't even do that. You can't even paint the bottom of the reflecting pool.
1: Well, I was looking through some AI videos, and they actually have the Iranian Navy at the bottom of the reflecting pool. And that's what Trump wants to do. He wants to deposit the Iranian Navy at the bottom of the Lincoln Memorial reflecting pool, which is actually only 2 feet deep. Look, this ballroom, which has become kind of a political football, this ballroom is not about just big parties. And this has been part of the national narrative that has been lost. and that is it's a massively secure underground military installation that is drone-proof. I don't know if people appreciate this, and the Department of Homeland Security works at it all the time, but the White House is a little bit vulnerable to drone attacks. A lot of drones, not one drone, but like 150 or 200 of them that get launched. It might be more difficult to take those out than you think. This particular installation is drone-proof. And here's the other thing that's lost. Sure, it might get built under Trump, but he's not going to be the last American president who uses it, right?
14: No, I know.
1: Is he the last president we're ever going to have?
14: No.
1: There may even be a Democrat down through the years that might need a very secure military installation close to the White House.
14: President Trump can use it. President Vance can use it. President Trump Jr. can use it.
1: President Rubio can use it.
14: President Ricketts can use it.
1: They
14: can all use it.
1: President Adrian Smith can use it.
14: President Adrian Smith.
1: President Kim Reynolds.
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11: From the A1 United Heating, Air, and Electrical Time Saver Traffic Center. Well, that morning rush is beginning to ease. You've got a little bit of room to move now on the Dodge Expressway, but still slow back to 168th. Pacific Street, you've got lots of construction there, 122nd, 132nd, 144th at Pacific, and also at 155th. And Highway 36 is closed between Highway 133 West to 132nd Street. That's a look at your roads. I'm Lucy Chapman.
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5: From the GuardingYourNestEgg.com Weather Center, here's your forecast.
8: Outside, the chance for a few morning sprinkles today. Look for partly sunny skies with gusty winds and a high reaching 84. Mostly clear and 51 overnight. Sunny with a high of 80 degrees Wednesday. Thursday looks partly sunny and breezy with a high of 83. I'm Craig Michaels.
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12: The polls in Nebraska are now open for today's primary. Voters will narrow the field of candidates in a number of races, including governor, U.S. Senate, U.S. House, and the state Senate. The polling places are open until 8 p.m. The new inflation rate, driven by high gas prices, comes in at 3.8% this morning. The Bureau of Labor Statistics report breaks out energy prices separately, including gas and diesel. The energy inflation index is up 17.9%. Young people in the U.S. feel much less positive about the job market than older people. It's the largest gap of any country in the world. A new Gallup World poll finds 43% of Americans 15 to 34 think it's a good time to find a job, compared to 64% of those 55 and older. I'm Craig Evans. More news at the bottom of the hour at News Radio 1110 KFAB.
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14: Sports Brief with Jim Rose here shortly. I'm Scott Voorhees, Craig Evans, Lucy Chapman here as well. Great to have you with us on Nebraska's Morning News. News Radio 1110 KFAB. It's only Tuesday morning. It's already been a big week. We had the hantavirus come here to Omaha, look around, and decide to stay in the biocontainment unit. I think that's a great choice. And so we got that going on here. Of course, everything related to gas prices, the stock market. Here's one other little thing that just happened the other day, and it's not like it happened in a small town. This happened in Cincinnati. At the Cincinnati City Council meeting the other day, a 29-year-old individual went into the city council meeting with a sword in a cane. One of those old tricks where you're walking around a cane. Because, you know, a lot of 29-year-old, seemingly able-bodied people have canes. And this individual went in there and then pulled the sword from inside the cane and was going to attack members of the city council. This person said that they were there to stand up for their people. Why am I so non-conclusive when it comes to the gender of this individual? Because I don't know. This person goes by several different names, pronouns, and they, them pronouns. So I don't actually have any idea. But therein lies the issue. When you have someone, yet another someone, and this is not to suggest, I'm definitely not suggesting that anyone on that spectrum is going to pull a sword from a cane and start trying to slice up members of the city council in Cincinnati or anyplace else. What I am suggesting, if this was yet another attack by some guy wearing a MAGA hat, who went into a city council meeting or something like that and tried to wreak havoc, national referendum, what is making these people with these MAGA hats, these domestic terrorist Trump supporters, what is radicalizing these people? Why are they going after elected officials and so forth? But when you have this happening time and time again in schools, in churches, at a city council meeting, and it's all from that transgender spectrum, why then does that classification, that designation, not get the same treatment as if it were a guy wearing a Make America Great Again hat President Biden, you know, said that that was the biggest threat in America. Now, he was wrong, and it's wrong to suggest that just because someone is trans that they're going to go, you know, slice up a member of the Cincinnati City Council like a roast beef sandwich. But you know the media would do it if it weren't this special protected designation. That's all I'm pointing out. I point out things and then say, here's the 1110 KFAB Certified Transmission Sports Brief with Jim Rose.
1: Okay, Scott, good morning, everybody. Husker football gets the penalty flag from the NCAA. That $1 million in NIL deals for transfers was declared null and void.
2: It's kind of like, yeah, there's free candy here. You can take it, but you've got to put it in the proper bag.
1: That's KFAB Husker Info strongman Sean Callahan explaining it. These were not legitimate deals, just cash. And according to NCAA and CSC rules, College Sports Commission rules, did not meet a legitimate business purpose.
2: Like teams that have these $40 to $50 million rosters, which are greater than Nebraska's, are doing the exact same thing. But clearly, the process with working with Playfly and how they chose to do this clearly went against the CSC.
1: This is over and above the negotiated revenue share, which is about $20 million a year. That is official money the university has and gives to the players. Now, this new money was funneled through the university's marketing partner, Playfly Sports, sliced off about half of its annual rights fee to be used to buy players. It was classified as warehouse funding, which means the players get the money now, but in the event one of them down the road becomes more popular, Playfly's advertisers get access to them. Well, what happens now? The university can resubmit the application with the players actually being used in advertising, or they can lean on the attorney general to get the money. Nebraska passed a law a couple of years ago that protects the athletes here and their NIL deals, whatever they may be, even if the NCAA declares them null and void. But what if the NCAA says, great, but your guys are ineligible, and if you play them, you got to forfeit games? That is a court case head to toe. The attorney general would prefer not do that. He'd prefer that Nebraska resubmit these deals and that the CSC approve the resubmitted applications. Day one, state soccer, Morrison Stadium downtown. It was girls' day for Class A. Southwest, Elkhorn, South Kearney, Marion all advance to the semifinals on Friday. It is Class A boys' day today, beginning at noon with Papio South and Lincoln East. The last game tonight is Lincoln Southeast and Omaha South. Class B goes tomorrow. Major League Baseball, yesterday afternoon and last night, just one game in interleague play. D-backs 1-0 over the Rangers. And the Giants defeated the Dodgers 9-3. American League winners were Cleveland, Baltimore, Tampa Bay, and Seattle. Toledo opens up a series at Omaha tonight. Nebraska plays Creighton at Schwab Field tonight. It's the last regular season meeting between the two. Each still has one more conference series to go this weekend, 6 o'clock on ETV. Amir Abdullah has a new team. Best running back from Nebraska since Amon Green is a Jacksonville Jaguar. This is his sixth team in 12 seasons. So far, a very respectable career. 2,000-plus yards rushing and 219 receptions. The pro golfer Jim Colbert died on Sunday at 85, best known for the guy in the bucket hat. Now, how did that happen? Well, one summer day, way back at the outset of his playing career, he was on the course, and he suffered a sunstroke and almost died. The doctor said, if you're going to play golf, you got to wear a hat. So he went into the pro shop and grabbed a bucket hat that covered part of his neck and ears, and that became his signature. Sports is news on Nebraska's News, Weather, and Traffic Station. Rosie DiGenosi in 24 minutes, KFAB News Time in the morning, 8:26.
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11: From the A1 United Heating, Air, and Electrical Time Saver Traffic Center, a crash just coming in at 30th and Fowler. We'll work on some information for you on that one. 144th and Pacific Northbound, you've got road work there. Highway 36 is closed between Highway 133 West to 132nd. That is for construction. That's a look at your roads. I'm Lucy Chapman.
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14: Going to be a little breezy this afternoon, but sunny and 84. We'll see 52 overnight. Beautiful tomorrow. Sunny, 81, then 84 and windy again on Thursday. 68 in Omaha Council Bluffs, 66 in Lincoln. 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
20: News. I'm Therese Crowley. Friends in trade. President Trump about to fly off for China diplomacy with a host of executives from Elon Musk to Apple.
21: China's looking at this as a two-way street, this boardroom diplomacy that the president is bringing with him along for this ride. And, you know, there are some in this handpicked delegation who are looking to do business with China, Boeing being an example for that.
20: Fox's Alexandria Hoff. China has an interest in getting Iran to open this Strait of Hormuz to get its oil through. After President Trump called Iran's latest response to the U.S. peace proposal a piece of garbage. The price of oil rising again up to $101 a barrel. And consumer price inflation hit 3.8%, the highest since May 23. War Secretary Pete Hegseth on the hot seat in House and Senate hearings over the $1.5 trillion Pentagon budget and the cost of the war so far, $25 billion. 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
12: It's 8:31. We've got 68 degrees in Omaha and Council Bluffs, 66 in Lincoln. I'm Craig Evans, News Radio, 1110 KFAB. Polling places are now open and will be until 8 o'clock this evening for Nebraska's primary voting. Early ballots can still be dropped off, but it has to be at a secure ballot drop box by 8 o'clock this evening. A bill that would make first offense animal torture a Class D felony in Iowa is now law. Governor Kim Reynolds signed that legislation yesterday. The new law maintains the current punishment of an aggravated misdemeanor for certain cases of abuse, but now includes a more severe punishment of up to 5 years in prison and up to $10,000 for a fine for anyone found to have intentionally tortured a pet. Iowa was the only state in the nation where first offense animal torture was not a felony. The redevelopment of the grain silos along I-80 near 34th and Vinton Streets gets approval from the Omaha Planning Board for a tax increment financing application. KFAB's Grow Omaha reports the grain silo apartments will keep several rows of silos at each end of the development. The northern rows will be painted with artwork. The southern rows will be used as a sound buffer for I-80. The TIF proposal still needs city council approval to move forward. I'm Craig Evans, News Radio 1110 KFAB, Nebraska's news, weather, and traffic station. Online at KFAB.com/news. 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
11: From the A1 United Heating, Air, and Electrical Time Saver Traffic Center. Well, you've got a stalled vehicle southbound 75, the North Freeway, up around Lake Street, someplace between, somewhere between Lake and Hamilton. Also, watch for delays due to construction. Highway 36 is closed, Highway 133 to 132nd, and that's in both directions. And you're also going to see delays at 84th and Harrison. You've got road work there. That's a look at your roads. I'm Lucy Chapman.
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14: Sunny and a little breezy this afternoon, a high of 84, 51 overnight, light winds, 81 degrees tomorrow, and then windy and 84 again on Thursday. Right now, 68 Omaha Council Bluffs, 66 in Lincoln. See what's going on Wall Street. NASDAQ is starting off in a real bad way here this morning. NASDAQ's down 223 points, 0.75% down for the NASDAQ, 29,200. S&P is down 21 points, 74.15. And the Dow is just down 35 points, 49,757.
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14: 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Just found out that Vincent was listening to the Glenn Beck Show last night, heard the cash contest, played the cash contest, got a call back later in the hour from a number he didn't recognize, answered the phone anyway. It's a daring move. And iHeartRadio said, hey man, you want $1,000? He said, yeah. And he got $1,000 just for listening here to News Radio 1110 KFAB. We occasionally give you something for your troubles here. I'm Scott Voorhees, Lucy Chapman, Craig Evans, Jim Rose here, and now welcoming Nebraska First District Congressman Mike Flood to the program here on this primary election day. I'll let you do the get out the vote message in a moment, Congressman, but with no offense, I'm not exactly sure what you have for primary challengers right now, which doesn't say much for any potential primary challengers. But let's talk about a few of the issues of the day as people are voting today, thinking about gas prices and the ongoing whatever we're doing in Iran. What are your thoughts on gas prices here, and what do you tell people across Nebraska about them?
9: Well, they're too high, obviously, and a lot of this is connected to the Strait, in Iran and our efforts there. Listen, we don't want Iran to have a nuclear weapon. We don't want them to have a dirty bomb. We've been at this for 50 years. The president's trying to land the plane with a country that has really no leadership. Who's in charge? Who makes the call? How do we do this? We're going to reconvene this week in Washington. There's going to be a discussion about a supplemental. Listen, I want this over as soon as possible. And I do think that we'll see those gas and fuel prices come down, but they're getting too high.
14: Yeah, he's on his way over to China right now. What do you think about what the president has done to rein in oil and divert it away from China and Russia here lately with not just Iran, but Venezuela, disruptions in OPEC?
9: Well, hopefully we can bring the Chinese to their senses and have them intervene with Iran. Getting them on board would help quell things, bring this to an end, and make sure that Iran doesn't have a nuclear weapon. I'm pleased to see the president going over to China with some of our executives, business executives. Listen, we have a lot of... There's a lot of problems with China, and if they would just simply buy our soybeans like they agreed to do, like they promised to do by March of this year, which we know didn't happen, that would have an immediate impact on the farm economy in our home state.
14: Jim Rose.
3: Do you think it's a good idea for the president to suspend the national gas tax?
9: Well, it's a short-term deal. It's 18 cents, and maybe we're $1.50 above where we were, so... You know, everything helps, but at the end of the day, we still have to build those roads. You know, tell me how 204th Street in Omaha is going for you these days. Like, we've got to balance all those interests. Ultimately, we need the war in Iran to be over with, so that we don't have to even entertain ideas like that.
3: What are you hearing from the White House about that? Not what Trump says in front of cameras, but what the White House is saying about it.
9: Well, internally, I think they're confident that they can wrap things up with Iran. I think they are using every tool at their disposal. They don't see this as a long-term issue. They certainly don't see this as an issue that will be here in November. I hope they're right. That's what we want. That's what Americans want. That's what, you know, our own national security, that's in our best interest there. But that's internally what I'm hearing.
3: Of the Democrats running in District 2, who worries you the most?
9: You know what? I have had a hard time, in all candor, figuring out which one we'd rather run against. It just depends on the day. Here's the fortunate thing for me. Where I live in Norfolk, I'm not in the Omaha media market, so I have not seen the endless barrage of ads that you have all been subjected to, so I'm not as up on the daily back and forth. Listen, I've served with John Kavanaugh. He is as advertised. He is a progressive. He's got their endorsement. I see how that works in Congress. They don't come to the table. They don't want to fund DHS. They're happy to have our border open, and they're happy to have our border protection folks not funded. And they respond to, you know, the far left, which they're completely out of sync with Americans. So we'll see what happens tonight. It's going to be an interesting race. I'm going to be watching it from afar. We're actually in session today, and I've got a big Main Street meeting tonight with the director of the Secret Service. So yeah. I'll be running that, and then I'll be watching the polls.
14: Yeah, and we'll be watching it as well and talking about it here tomorrow morning on Nebraska's Morning News. But just to sum up everything we've talked about here, Congressman, when it comes to gas prices, inflation, diesel prices, which then cause costs to go up, we haven't been dealing with Iran.

0: If I got beat by write-ins, I'm moving to Yankton.
1: That's a tough opponent. Write-in. Thank you very much. Congressman Mike Flood here on Nebraska's Morning News. Rosie Genosi coming up after traffic, weather, and news next.
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1: From the A1 United Heating, Air, and Electrical Time Saver Traffic Center, the Dodge Expressway still slow back at 168th from about 170th down to 144th. Gets a little better after that. The JFK looks like you're moving fairly well towards I-80 if you're just heading out of Bellevue, but you do have that construction at 370. If you're southbound, you're down to just one lane. That's a look at your roads. I'm Lucy Chapman.
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4: Outside, the chance for a few morning sprinkles today. Look for partly sunny skies with gusty winds and a high reaching 84. Mostly clear and 51 overnight. Sunny with a high of 80 degrees Wednesday. Thursday looks partly sunny and breezy with a high of 83. I'm Craig Michaels.
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7: Two people are dead after allegedly mixing a homemade herbal tea with legal medicinal products purchased over the counter. Douglas County Sheriff's investigators say mixing the two products could create a potentially toxic blend. President Trump is warning the truce in Iran is falling apart, saying the ceasefire deal is on life support. Yesterday, he called Iran's response to a U.S. proposal to end the war a piece of garbage. Senior citizens and older adults are more often turning to cannabis for self-medication. A new study found adults 60 to 85 are increasingly using cannabis edibles to help with pain, sleep issues, or mental health concerns. In many cases, the study found older people are turning to cannabis after exhausting other options for relief. I'm Craig Evans. More news at the top of the hour at News Radio 1110 KFAB.
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5: Rosie Genosi here in just a moment on Nebraska's morning news. That's Jim Rose. Lucy Chapman, Craig Evans here. I'm Scott Voorhees. And now the Associated Press is very interested. It says the fate of Nebraska's blue dot, a small but significant factor in presidential politics, will take center stage today as Democratic voters select a congressional nominee in the state's high-profile second district. They know that we have till November, right? They know that it doesn't matter who emerges victorious. It's going to be a very tough campaign against Brinker Harding on the Republican side. They know that Don Bacon has, even when Trump has not won the second district, won the second district. So, and they also know that it's one electoral college vote that always, there's always the conversation before election, before presidential election day. Like, well, if Wisconsin goes here and Michigan does this and you get this over here and then Nebraska could come down to 269 and Nebraska's won. And that never happens. It's never even close. But,
10: well, but it's very plausible.
5: Yeah, it is.
10: I mean, it's not that outrageous that the election could come down to the Nebraska blue dot. It's the subtext of what will the unicameral do? Will the unicameral, if you get enough Republicans in there, make it a winner-take-all state? That's what the Democrats are worried about.
5: There's a lot to discuss. That's what we do here on 1110 KFAB. James emails Scott at KFAB.com in the Zonkers Custom Woods inbox and says, I'm getting ready to go vote. I thought I knew who I was voting for Secretary of State, but I'm getting all these messages, and I just don't know. Can you give me some insight on this race? Yes. Now, here's the 1110 KFAB Rosie DiGenosi on just that subject, Jim Rose.
10: All right, Scott, good morning, everybody. So much for Nebraska. Nice. It's primary election day here. This is the day every 2 years when we turn on each other. Backstabbing and guerrilla tactics become a varsity sport as we winnow the candidates down to two, one from each party. And then the weapons-grade negative ads take over this fall. This year, the Democrats running for Congress have led the way in blood loss. On the issues, not one of these three major candidates have questioned the other. They are in lockstep. like verses from a liberal Christmas carol. Trump is bad, tax the rich, more government, forgive student loans. Trump is bad, single-payer health care, boys on girls teams, identity politics, promote hasty abortions. Trump is bad. But they're not alone. Two Republicans are across the line of scrimmage from each other trying to become Nebraska's next Secretary of State. Longtime Douglas County political operative Scott Peterson is challenging two-time incumbent Robert Evnen. A lot of Nebraskans might be stumped if you administered a pop quiz of just what the Secretary of State actually does. It is a constitutional office. For years, it was pretty much a PR gig. Ribbon cuttings, bridge openings, trade missions. You also serve as one-third of the Pardons Board. In many ways, the Secretary of State is the chief records keeper, processing business applications, licenses, and most record keeping. It's also the state's top salesman, travels the world promoting Nebraska products, particularly ag products. How important is that to you? Probably depends on what you do for a living. But its primary responsibility is the execution and oversight of elections. And this is where Peterson thinks Evnen is falling short. Claims under his watch, Nebraska elections are not trustworthy, the audits are not comprehensive, the election cycle is too long, it's possible ineligible people are voting in Nebraska elections, and Evnen's office is neither transparent about it nor forthcoming with information the voters should have. Peterson has never said out loud that Nebraska has voter fraud, but he implies, without attribution, that Nebraskans don't trust elections, and he'll fix it. Do you trust our elections? He's also critical of how antiquated our voting system is and how under him it would be modernized. We'll tackle each of these one at a time. Nebraska requires voter ID. You must be eligible and registered or no ballot. Though the Secretary of State is the constitutional observer and overseer of elections, here counties conduct them, all 93, by law. If Scott wants the state to take over all elections, a law will need to be changed, as would his contention that we have a 35-day election. He's referring to mail-in early ballots. He believes that ballots received after Election Day are counted. That would be against the law. Either your mail-in ballot has an Election Day postmark or it gets tossed. Peterson doesn't like mail-in ballots. Most Republicans do. 2 years ago, 260,000 registered Nebraska Republicans used them. It's a good thing Trump only beat Harris here by 194,000 votes. Again, this is not Bob Evnen policy, it's the law. Scott believes our elections should be modernized. By definition, that means vote on screens or smartphones with electronic poll books. And yet he believes every ballot should be hand-counted, which would take an army of volunteers hours after the polls close in every county. Evnen admits this may put him into the electoral Mesozoic era, but he believes elections with paper ballots counted by machines and then audited are far safer than the internet. By law, any vote of 1% or less gets an automatic hand recount. Sounds to me like this race is a solution looking for a problem. So really, is this what it is? Hand counts, mail-in ballots, machines, transparency? There is no known connection, and Scott Peterson has never suggested as much publicly. But some of his political proxies have posted things on social media that, to some, hints of anti-Semitism. Evnen comes from a prominent Jewish family. In the wake of Israeli military action in Gaza, a national anti-Semitic narrative has surfaced this election year. How much, if any of that, has entered into this race? You decide. That's it for now. KFAB News Time in the morning, 8:55.
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1: From the A1 United Heating, Air, and Electrical Time Saver Traffic Center, still slow on the Dodge Expressway at 168th, and now we're getting reports of a crash there in the center lane eastbound and 144th and Pacific northbound. You've got road work there. That's a look at your roads. I'm Lucy Chapman.
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5: I'm Dave Anthony, Fox News, where he will hold talks this week with China's president.
29: We think this is going to be a monumentally important meeting between these two great leaders.
5: And U.S. Ambassador to China, David Perdue, also tells Fox.
29: We've opened the door for China to help us with Iran. They get 45-48% of their oil through the Straits of Hormuz.
5: Iran has halted most shipping through there while the U.S. military keeps up a blockade around Iran's ports. With no end of the conflict in sight, the president calls Iran's counter-terror or counter-proposal garbage, and the
0: the ceasefire is on life support. Fox's Trey Yingst reports from Tel Aviv.
1: The Middle East is bracing for the possibility that the region returns to war in the days ahead. Overnight, Iran's parliament speaker, Mohammad Khalibaf, posted to X saying, quote, our armed forces are ready to deliver a well-deserved response to any aggression. Mistaken strategy and mistaken decisions will always lead to mistaken results. The whole world has already figured this out.
0: Oil prices are rising again, up more than 3%, and that surge in this conflict, along with the spike at the gas pump, is driving up inflation overall.
2: It was expected to increase, but the annual pace was even hotter than anticipated. The consumer price index rose 0.6% from March to April, up 0.4% for core CPI, excluding food and energy. The CPI for the year ending in April rose 3.8%.
0: That's Fox's Jenny Casola. April's annual inflation rate a half point higher than March. Another passenger on that cruise ship that had a hantavirus outbreak has tested positive. That's in Spain. So it's 11 confirmed cases so far.
4: Given the long incubation period of the virus, it's possible we might see more cases in the coming weeks.
0: But World Health Organization Director Dr. Tedros Ghebreyesus still maintains hantavirus is not like the COVID spread and risk of a big outbreak is low. 18 Americans taken off the ship remain quarantined. None of those in Nebraska have symptoms. One in Atlanta did. 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
7: The Douglas County Sheriff's Office is investigating two deaths in which preliminary evidence suggests that both deceased victims from Nepal, ages 56 and 65, had purchased legal medicinal products over the counter at a local retailer. A preliminary investigation indicates the products may have been mixed with a homemade herbal tea. Investigators contacted Poison Control, who advised that mixing the two products could create a potentially toxic blend. Omaha customers used 5% more natural gas to heat their homes in 2025 over 2024. That's according to a new report from the Omaha Public Power District. 2024 was a milder winter in comparison. OPPD added two new natural gas plants last year, the Turtle Creek Station and Cass County Station, to meet growing demand. A 6.3% rate increase, 6% for residential customers, went into effect January 1st. I'm Craig Evans.
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8: Outside the chance for a few morning sprinkles today. Look for partly sunny skies with gusty winds and a high reaching 84. Mostly clear and 51 overnight. Sunny with a high of 80 degrees Wednesday. Thursday looks partly sunny and breezy with a high of 83. I'm Craig Michaels.
5: 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It's 9:03. You're 90 seconds away from your next chance to win $1,000, just like Vincent did listening to Glenn Beck last night. You can't win if you don't play the contest. I've got the keyword and instructions for you in just a moment. And then you've been hearing that for Memorial Day, as you know, Patriotic Productions always does a big event on Memorial Day. This is the biggest in terms of the size of the American flag and how you can help. Details next on 1110 KFAB. 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

0: morning. Thank you so much for spending some time with us here on Nebraska's News, Weather, and Traffic Station. This is News Radio 1110 KFAB. I'm Scott Voorhees. Lucy Chapman is right there. We got one of the Farrelly brothers coming on the show here in about a half an hour from now because he's got a new movie out. Of course, the Farrelly brothers responsible for Dumb and Dumber and some of my favorite comedies over the years. So we'll find out what's happening next as Bobby Farrelly is coming on here at about a quarter to 10.
1: Hey.
0: Hey.
1: What's the most annoying noise ever? I can't even do it.
0: Love that movie. Yeah, Bobby Farrelly, 9:47 this morning here on this primary election day. If you've already voted, I imagine that you probably had the place just about to yourself as primary election day in Nebraska, especially when you got a lot of Republicans and not a lot of Republicans challenging other Republicans in most of those races. It's not exactly a... If you're taking time away from work to go and vote, I don't think that you can tell your boss, yeah, I had to stand in line for 2 hours. Had to stand in line for 5 hours. Like, we saw you on the golf course. No. It was big line there of people waiting to vote in this primary election day. It is primary election day. But here on May the 12th, it's also astonishingly close to Memorial Day weekend. And when we're talking about Memorial Day here in Omaha, you got to welcome one of the directors of Patriotic Productions here in the Omaha Metro. Bill Williams is back on 1110 KFAB. Good morning, Bill.
2: Always a pleasure, Scott. Glad to be with you. Thanks for having me on.
0: Of course, you're there to celebrate our nation in this 250th anniversary year, celebrate our military. But you've also got a couple of big things coming up here for people to be a part of. A big flag and a big voice for Memorial Day. Tell me about the flag.
2: The flag. Well, first of all, a year ago, you were our master of ceremonies for one of our big events. That was the Pat Boone and Margaret.
0: That was so much fun.
2: And you were the Johnny Carson that night. You were fabulous. I've heard so many compliments on the job that you did that night. So this year, you are the master of ceremonies for our Super Flag event. It's the world's largest American flag, 250 by 505 feet, 126,000 square feet, weighs 3,000 pounds.
0: I hope I have some help for this. You're going to put it on a pole. I'm going to wave it back and forth like a member of the color guard.
2: It's kind of funny. People will say, so we're going to put this on a pole and we're all going to push it up like Iwo Jima. I said, no, that's... This will be laid out flat, so to speak. So it takes a minimum of 650 people. So the request from the flag owners is that we need to get 500 people there at 6 o'clock at Memorial Park for a training session on how this unfurling will take place at dusk. So anybody who's interested in being part of this, if you would consider coming at 6, that'd be great. And then we'll have entertainment.
0: No, wait. That's on Friday.
2: That's Friday night, May 22nd.
0: Not Memorial Day.
2: We also organized that, okay. But we'll talk about that.
0: Right.
2: In a minute.
0: So we'll just go piece by piece here for the weekend.
2: Yeah.
0: On Friday, May 22nd, 1 week from this Friday,
2: correct.
0: 6 p.m. Memorial Park in Omaha. That's where you can assist in unfurling this flag and being a part of this. So what do you need people to do? Just show up and let people know that you're going to volunteer?
2: How
0: will you know?
2: People don't have to sign up. We've spread this far and wide, and so I think we're going to get the 500 we need. Mm-hmm. Now, at 6 o'clock, we just learn how the process works. Okay. We don't actually unfurl it.
0: Okay.
2: So... then we have entertainment, we have food trucks, et cetera, leading up to about 9 o'clock. And then the drone show is from Fantasy Drone Shows out of Norfolk, who does UNL games, and they do events all over the country. So they're going to put up a 15-minute drone show of 400 red, white, and blue lights. And then immediately after that, then is the unfurling of the flag, and then our special guest coming from Ireland through Boston is Dr. Ronan Tynan. And folks might remember him. Yep. Yeah. Fabulous.
0: That's a big flag, big voice. This is Ronan Tynan, the Irish tenor. This is going to be a really special thing. So you got the drones overhead, you got the flag laid flat there, and obviously we're not putting it on the ground.
2: We are
0: it's
2: not
0: the
2: putting
0: American
2: it under,
0: flag.
2: Yeah. We don't put it under the ground, so it apparently it'll unfurl down the hill within 300 feet of Dodge Street, starting at the top.
0: Mm-hmm.
2: So people say, well, I've seen the flag on NFL games. No, it's two football fields.
0: Wow.
2: That's how big it is. Mm-hmm. So
0: do we have the room for that?
2: We measured it. We have measured it four times.
0: Yeah, okay. And so drone show, giant flag, Ronan Tynan, the Irish tenor, and he's going to perform that evening.
2: He will step up to the mic on the unfurling and sing God Bless America. Now, he's famous for singing God Bless America at Yankee Stadium after September 11th, also for funerals for Presidents Reagan and George Herbert Walker Bush. So he is a world-renowned tenor, and he'll step up and do God Bless America. Immediately after that, he does the national anthem, as we are all holding this flag. And so we think it'll probably wrap up by 9:30. So we invite all ages to come and put your hands on the fabric.
0: So that is 1 week from this Friday. That's
2: correct.
0: Next Friday, May 22nd.
2: Right.
0: Memorial Park, Omaha, 6 p.m. If you can come to learn how to unfurl the flag, if you think, I don't know if that's for me, I don't know if I can make it in time, that's fine. Come by afterwards.
2: Come later.
0: Because there'll be entertainment and food vendors, and then that show starts at 9 o'clock.
2: Correct.
0: So that's on Friday. What are we doing the rest of the weekend?
2: Now,
0: Bill Williams of Patriotic Productions, online at patrioticproductions.org for all the information about this.
2: So Yvonne and I are working a few details, and so that's Friday night. Then two nights later, we do it once again at the Sandhills Global Event Center in Lincoln. That's Sunday night, the 24th. Same plan, same everything. Ronan won't be there because he's headed back to Boston on Sunday. But and then the next morning is Memorial Day. So we took over the organization of that last year, changed the format top to bottom, put a 100-foot tent down near Dodge, which there will be again.
0: Once again at Memorial Park.
2: At Memorial Park. And we don't use politicians. The ceremony is made up of reenactors portraying historical figures and fallen military. We have the skydivers from Lincoln coming back to bring in the colors. And what has drawn the young families, which is the mission, so that young people understand the meaning of Decoration Day, we now call Memorial Day, we give away free food. So this year, Hy-Vee's giving away 3,000 pancakes.
0: Pancakes.
2: Free coffee, free orange juice, cookies and milk, everything free. And so we invite people to come and be part of our Memorial Day ceremony. We have 1,000 seats under the tent, and we want you to come.
0: And again, that's not something you have to register for, buy a ticket for. Just show up and be ready to have a pancake and to celebrate our country.
2: And that starts at 10 o'clock, but the free food is 8 to 9:30.
0: Why is it, Bill, so important to you and your wife, Yvonne, and Patriotic Productions to be a part of reminding people Memorial Day weekend is about more than a day off, and maybe the start of the summer season, you go see a movie and you go out camping. All these things are great. We want you to do all these things, but let's remember why we get a chance to do them. Why is it so important to you?
2: Well, because our history with Patriotic Productions is 13 honor flights that took 3,500 veterans to D.C. We're also the creators of Remembering Our Fallen, traveling photos of the fallen since 9/11. So this is what we've done for 15 years or more now, I guess. And so we just think it's important, particularly for young people, to come on Memorial Day or to the flag, and they should put their hands on the flag to realize how lucky we all are to be Americans. And so I just think we need to be reminded, and grandparents should bring grandkids. And it's all well and good to have a doubleheader during the morning, but really, what's more important, I think, is to go to Memorial Day ceremony.
0: And I look forward to seeing you there at Memorial Park 1 week from this Friday. That's next Friday, May 22nd, where we'll be a part of learning how to unfurl the world's largest American flag there at Memorial Park. And I'll get a chance to kind of direct some of the traffic in terms of the entertainment that evening.
2: Correct.
0: Welcome Irish tenor Ronan Tynan to Omaha. Hear that performance. See the drone show. And if you've never seen the drone show at Memorial Stadium right before the fourth quarter of a Nebraska football night game, it is so special. Yeah. It's amazing what these guys can do. So that's next Friday night. And then Monday morning, I'll be on the radio here checking with you and Delaney from the KFAB team, who will be out at Memorial Park doing some of that, and then I'll come down here after the show to Memorial Park on Monday morning. So I'll get a chance to bookend the weekend with you. And for you and Lincoln as well, that's Sunday night at the Sandhills Event Center.
2: Right.
0: 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Bill Williams, God bless you. Thank you so much for doing this.
2: Thank you, Scott. Thanks so much.
0: That's next weekend, Memorial Day weekend. Again, details at patrioticproductions.org.
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0: 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I am Scott Voorhees. 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
14: Scott, Lucy, Jim, good show. Ken from Lincoln.
0: Hey, Ken.
14: I would submit to Old Boy from Patriot Productions that we're not lucky to live in America. We are blessed. One nation under God. That's not luck.
0: Yeah, I mostly was listening to myself in the background and getting very entertained, but I think I picked up that the argument there is to say that we're lucky to live in America is, hey, we're not lucky, we're blessed. Yeah, I think Bill would agree with you. And I tell you what, if that's something we can fight about, then please let's do it. Let's duke it out. Let's have it out over the semantics. I believe that we are all luckily blessed to live here in America. Speaking of finding things to fight about, let's continue to pick through the talk back mic portion of the Zonkers Custom Woods inbox here.
15: It was nice of you guys to have Scott on for 15 minutes yesterday, but I would say the last two mornings have been a big old endorsement for Bob. I bet he's just ecstatic.
0: Yeah, the names there are Scott Peterson and Bob Evnen. Lucy, is it okay if I'm just brazenly, unnecessarily honest for a couple of minutes here?
1: What, you?
0: Yeah,
1: you've told us things we do not have ever imagined we would have had to have listened to.
0: Yeah, usually I'm always honest unless it's more entertaining not to be honest. But even in those instances, I think the people are kind of in on it. Here's the honest part of it. These elected representatives who come on here or challengers for these political races, I don't want to talk to any of them. Now, let me clarify, it's not that I don't want to talk to people. I love talking to people, and some of the people running for office are people who I like, people who I will vote for. But in terms of, here's what I say, and it's not true all across the lineup, but we do try and be a cohesive unit here. We don't do candidate interviews. Yes, you do. I heard you. All right. When candidates for office, whether they're incumbent or not, reach out to me and say, can I come on the show and talk about how I want to run for legislature or regent or dog catcher or whatever, the answer I always give is no. Unless,
1: that's the same thing you say to me all the time when I want to talk.
0: Yeah, I wish you wouldn't. So then, no, Lucy, you can. Oh, that's why you have a microphone. Do you have a long list?
1: You always turn it off.
0: A line. Do you think I want to live? I'm not going to turn your microphone off. Is there a long line of elected representatives and challengers there with microphones in their face? Though there is not. So why then would we occasionally have these people on the show? Two reasons. Number one, I don't think there's anything more boring than a candidate interview. Tell me about why you decided to run. Give me a little bit about your background. Tell me about how your dad was a, you know, pick yourself up from the bootstraps kind of a guy. Like, boring. No. But if you are specifically fired up or knowledgeable about a topic that is big in the news, then let's talk about that. And then at the end of the conversation, by the way, this guest is running for this office, and you can learn more at website. Thanks a lot for being on. Goodbye. Another reason we'd have someone on is if one of the other shows found that to be true about the newsworthiness of someone is running for office, and then the other, you know, someone says, hey, you have my opponent on in this race, and now I want to come on. Yeah, here's the dirty little secret about that. We don't have to have you on. But yeah, you do. It's equal time. That doesn't have to do with guests in a newsworthy, opinion-based talk show such as what we provide you on 1110 KFAB. But this is our home. We try and be good neighbors here. And if you're a viable candidate for office and your opponent has been on, we will make every effort to get you that equal time, even though we don't have to. So, why? I'm trying to remember what touched this off. Oh, yeah, the guy arguing, saying, sounds like it's been a big old endorsement for Bob Evnon. I don't know who Gene Stothert and Jim Rose are going to vote for in today's primary election, if even they're going to vote. The Secretary of State's race between the incumbent Republican Bob Evnon and the challenger Republican Scott Peterson, I think, has gotten very interesting because of you've got accusations from people associated with the campaign of everything from voter fraud to anti-Semitism to that guy is a clown, and here's a picture of him photoshopped to look like a clown. And I wow, that to me really illustrates the huge division right now between Republicans in Nebraska, which we've looked at for years. And the question then becomes, all right, well, who goes to vote for whom? What kind of turnout is there today? And at the end of this day, there will be a winner, there'll be a loser in these various primary elections. So what then happens in the carryover? How many bad feelings are there in the carryover to November? I just think from a political observer standpoint, I think it's very interesting. And even though I joke that if you want some time to yourself today, then go vote in the primary election. Turnout is very, very low among registered voters here in the area. But it's very, very high among listeners to this radio station. That's why we talk about it. Here on News Radio 1110 KFAB. 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
19: 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Heroes like FDNY firefighter Robert E. Welsh III. 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
26: I'm CJ Papa. President Trump hours away from leaving the White House for the journey to Communist China. U.S. Ambassador to China, David Perdue, earlier on Fox's America's Newsroom.
27: We think this is going to be a monumentally important meeting between these two great leaders.
26: Secretary of State Marco Rubio will be one of the top officials in attendance for the two-day state visit.
28: Rubio, of course, being the biggest surprise for everyone because he was sanctioned by China and banned back in 2020 for bringing up the Uyghur persecution. The president says the Iran conflict has changed the agenda by a lot ahead of the summit.
26: Fox's Aisha Hazmi in Beijing. The head of the World Health Organization says there's no sign of a larger, broader outbreak following the deadly hantavirus outbreak on that cruise ship. Inflation up during the 10-week war. That is from the April reading of the Consumer Price Index. You're paying more, especially for gas. 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
29: Summer-like conditions for the next few days. We'll have a chance of sprinkles today. Otherwise, sunny and breezy with a high of 84. Tonight, mostly clear with a low of 52. Tomorrow, sunny with a high of 81. And Thursday, partly sunny and breezy with a high of 84. I'm Jamie Grout.
0: All right, Jamie, thank you very much. Right now, 68 Omaha Council Bluffs, 66 in Lincoln.
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0: 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And good morning. Hi, I'm Scott Voorhees. Lucy Chapman is right there. We are here with you on News Radio 1110 KFAB. Bobby Farrelly joins us here in about 10 minutes. That's Dumb and Dumber. There's Something About Mary, Champions, which I haven't seen yet. Lucy, don't rat me out and tell Bobby I haven't seen Champions yet. That's the Woody Harrelson movie where he's got a group of special needs athletes in competition. And I heard it's very, very funny and heartwarming. And I like those things. I like funny and heartwarming just about as much as I like heartwarming and funny.
9: Oh, so you like the Christmas movies with Hallmark? They're very heartwarming.
0: Well, they're unintentionally funny, some of them.
9: Right.
0: My wife watches those year-round. She loves them. She's so stereotypical like that. You're like, who do they put these shows on for? My wife watches all of them.
9: I was talking to my sister this weekend. She's the same. She watches them all year. And she says, you don't really have to watch one.
0: Mm-hmm.
9: The plot is exactly the same on every one of them.
0: And I admit, there's one of them I really like, The Road to Christmas. And we had the star of that. That was Jennifer Grey and then her now former husband, who also is in just about all the Avengers movies. I can't remember the actor's name, but he was a guest in the show. We were best friends for about 7-8 minutes when he was on the show. And then we'll never talk again.
9: Oh.
0: But I know, yeah. Played
9: maybe
0: Agent,
9: you can
0: Agent,
9: get a part in a Hallmark movie.
0: Played Agent Coulson in the movies. Anyway, I told him, our family loves that, I don't remember if it's Hallmark or one of those. People say Hallmark, even though there's a few different channels that do it. Anyway, I also like Dumb and Dumber.
9: Love it.
0: And that stuff. And so we'll talk with Bobby Farrelly about his new movie, Driver's Ed, when he's on here momentarily on News Radio 1110 KFAB. What are they going to do with that old grain mill site in Florence?
9: Well, I think it's just demolished. They just threw it away.
0: Well, but they're...

0: the old Harvest Moon.
1: I don't know what that is.
0: Everybody in North Omaha is like, yeah, right, Lucy, it's been gone forever. It's just jokes. They're just jokes.
1: I don't know.
0: It was set up on the top of the hill. It was iconic as well.
1: I don't know. They want to use the space for parking for that farmer's market that's happened there.
0: Wait, they're still doing a farmer's market?
1: Yeah. And it's
0: where?
1: Like, well, they're in the what has been that parking lot with the grain mill that has not been operational for years.
0: I thought it was in the grain mill. Okay.
1: Yeah, now we got more parking for the farmer's market. Okay.
0: Let's tear down an iconic building and put up a parking lot. I think somebody sang a song about that.
1: Jonah. And Counting Crows. So I wonder how many, when they demolish the building, how many people do they have to clear out of there?
0: Well, it's gone.
1: It's an abandoned building in Omaha. There would probably 8,000 people living in there. But they didn't tell us those details. It's another story here for you. Which one do I want to go with here? This one. Now, that's stupid. Sorry, Lucy, you come up with something.
0: With a story? I was just...
1: I knew I... All right, no, I got it. I'm on it. I was like, I wanted to do something, and I'd rather look like a fool for a moment here and admit I forgot what I was doing in the segment.
0: Glad I can help.
1: Before I could go in a different direction and then later go, oh, man, I want to do the story. Here it is. Craig Evans has reported this throughout the morning. It's the two people who are dead here in our community, and they say these two adults apparently consumed rare over-the-counter medicinal products that are full of heavy metal. Not that heavy metal. A 56-year-old man and a 65-year-old woman, both of Nepalese descent, apparently have been doing... I don't know how to pronounce this. Ayurvedic medicine, a traditional system of healing arts that originated in India. And they include ingredients like spices, herbs, vitamins, proteins, minerals, all fine. But some may include heavy metals, lead, mercury, arsenic, old lace, iron, and zinc. And these products typically are not labeled to say, yeah, we got a ton of mercury and arsenic and lead in here. But I'm wondering, as they buy the stuff over the counter, does anyone who's selling it have any idea that they're selling these products that can that contain these harmful compounds? They're legally accessible. It's not like someone's going to get in trouble. And by the way, how much of this would you have to consume before you get so many heavy metals that it would kill you? Anyway... Watch out if you're into that Ayurvedic medicine, then I don't even know what to tell you. Be very, very careful. Two people are dead. And if you have any symptoms such as difficulty breathing, chest pain, dizziness, confusion, seizures, loss of consciousness, well, if you're unconscious, it's hard to call medical professionals, but contact them. Now, right now, the biocontainment unit in Nebraska Medicine is full, but they'll get you in someplace else. Now, we've got Bobby Farrelly, Dumb and Dumber, and his new film, Driver's Ed, coming on here next.
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12: Good morning, Scott. Great to be here.
5: You know, you're the last guy that needs to make new entertainment for this next generation of people who are the age I was when Dumb and Dumber came out and There's Something About Mary and all the other great Farrelly Brothers films. So why a new movie here, Driver's Ed?
12: Well, you know what? There's no comedies nowadays for high school kids, in my opinion. I haven't seen any. So when I read this script, Driver's Ed, I didn't write it. I read it and I thought, oh my God, this is like an old school comedy from John Hughes or, you know, Fast Times at Ridgemont High, Superbad, that kind of feeling where it was very funny, but you like the kids in it and you understand them, and it just captured a slice of life in a day of a high school kid. And so that's what it is. I responded to the script here, and I thought it'd be fun to make this kind of movie that's kind of not getting made anymore.
5: No, that's quite true. Did you ever have a chance to get to know or meet John Hughes? Not a lot of people, unless you were John Candy, got a chance to really get to know John Hughes. Did you ever get to?
12: Yes, we did. My brother Pete and I did have and it was a great pleasure because, John passed away young. And so, but he was a genius, and he made it look so easy. Like, he was just that guy he was so prolific. He could just make movie after movie, and they were all good because they were real. His comedy worked because there was something in all of those characters that he created where you felt like, I know that guy. Yeah, he's like, a kid I was in high school with. And he's just so good at what he did. So we did meet him. Didn't spend a lot of time with him, but it was definitely an honor.
5: What was he like, and what do you talk to him about when he produced some of the greatest movies of all time, yet he was always described as a bit of an enigma? What was he like?
12: He was a bit of an enigma. You know, looking back, and I'm going off, I have nothing to base this on, but you know how, like, growing up, there was kids, people that they were a little odd, and then later on, you'd say, huh, maybe that person was on the spectrum to some degree. Mm-hmm. Maybe. We didn't have that word. We just say, oh, he's eccentric. Maybe he was like that. I'm not sure. I'm really not. But he was the guy that my brother Pete and I were screenwriters, and we had never gotten anything made when we met him. And he said, "How come you guys aren't getting stuff made?" And we said, "We can't. We were having a hard time finding a director to make our movie screenplay into a movie." And he looked at us and said, "You guys have to direct it." We're like, "Well, we don't know anything about directing." And he said, "You wrote it. You know what to do. Get a cameraman. Get a guy who does lighting. Get a guy who does sound. hire them, and then get those actors to read the lines like you envisioned when you wrote it. And we're like, that's it?
5: So for those of us who watched Dumb and Dumber and continue, anytime we're flipping channels and it's on, you got to watch at least 15 minutes of it, if not all the way to the end. Do you still watch that movie? And if so, what from that movie really still makes you laugh?
12: Well, it's like you just said, if I'm flipping through the channels and I see it, then I go, oh, okay, I'll pop in for a second. It's the same thing. Yeah, I'll watch 10 or 15 minutes and have so many memories, flooding back to me. But what I laugh at is just the relationship between Jim Carrey and Jeff Daniels. They were two different. Jim was in the zone, funny comedian, and Jeff Daniels was a serious actor who we hired him to challenge Jim in a different direction. Like, you got to keep up with this guy's acting. And the way they worked off each other, particularly the way Jeff worked off Jim, he's just a genius. He made it look easy. He if Jim went off in some weird direction, Jeff would just go right with him and stay, step for step. And so when I look at it, I just always marvel at the chemistry between those two, because it really was what made the story work so well.
5: It's not a day goes by that I'm not thinking of or quoting some line from that movie. Harry, your fingers are freezing comes up quite a bit. But whether it's Dumb and Dumber, by the way, I got you an extra ticket sold to There's Something About Mary, because a friend of mine saw it and said, I walked out. I said, why? And she said, because they were making fun of that mentally handicapped. I said, no. Please, go back and watch the rest of the movie. And I bet she's also watched Champions now and realized where your heart is. I can't wait to laugh at Driver's Ed in theaters this Friday. Bobby, it's such a great chance to talk to you. Thank you so much for the lifetime of entertainment. We'll look forward to seeing Driver's Ed this weekend.
12: Thank you, Scott. Great talking to you.
5: Appreciate you. Bobby Farrelly here on News Radio, 1110 KFAB. Between him and his brother, Pete, as he calls him, Peter Farrelly, these guys have made some of the greatest comedies the last 30-plus years. The new film Driver's Ed is in theaters this Friday. Also stars, in addition to a lot of teenagers who you would not recognize, there's Kumail Nanjiani and Molly Shannon also in this movie. Well, that's going to wrap it up here. Now, as I say every day, every opportunity for any election day, if you are an informed, educated voter and you're passionate, please don't sit this one out. It's very important to go out and vote. On the flip side of that, if you have no idea what you're doing, you don't know who's up for what race, you barely know who your elected representatives are now, you think Gene Stothert's still mayor, you don't know what's going on, don't vote. Don't inflict your stupidity on the rest of us. That's my job. Gene Stothert and the KFAB comment line is next. 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
23: In 2005, investigators in Palm Beach, Florida began uncovering a dark secret.
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25: If anybody asks if you're over the age of 18, just go ahead and go with it.
23: There was a wealthy man in Palm Beach who was offering young girls a way to make money. That man was Jeffrey Epstein, and he had set up a system designed to bring him underage girls. Local police and the federal government would investigate and, by their count, find dozens of victims. Epstein would become one of the world's most infamous predators, a man who could have faced decades in prison but served just 13 months in his own wing of a county jail.
26: Why would you cut this deal with Jeffrey Epstein?
23: Epstein's abuse would span years and cross state lines.
27: New York, Palm Beach, New Mexico, Paris, Virgin Islands, and each one of those residences is an alleged crime scene.
23: 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Truth and Lies, Jeffrey Epstein.
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28: The War Secretary deployed to Capitol Hill.
5: I'm Dave Anthony, Fox News. Pete Hegseth is at the Senate now. After telling a House hearing this morning, this is the goal of the Iran conflict.
29: To prevent Iran from having a nuclear weapon. And if that has to be done kinetically and militarily, the Department of War is locked and loaded and ready to do that.
5: He's also pushing lawmakers to approve a 44% increase in the military budget to $1.5 trillion.
30: How much will the president's, quote, skirmish in CENTCOM cost?
5: That's Democratic Congresswoman Rose DeLauro.
30: We have thus far been unable to get any reliable information as to the true cost of this war.
5: As fighting keeps flaring up in that region, Fox's Lucas Tomlinson reports from Dubai.
31: Today, the government of Kuwait says it stopped four gunmen from Iran's Islamic Revolutionary Guard from infiltrating an island just north of Kuwait City. And two of the gunmen, the Kuwaitis say, managed to escape. And this all comes just 2 days after Kuwait says it shot down a pair of drones from Iran flying overhead. A pair of drones were also shot down over the UAE that day as well. Including recent attacks on U.S. warships, President Trump recently admitted with the ceasefires looking pretty weak right now.
0: And China is watching closely, with shipping still mostly halted in the Strait of Hormuz and the U.S. military blockade around Iran's port still in place. President Trump will travel to Beijing today for talks with China's leader later this week. U.S. Ambassador David Perdue tells Fox,
1: they import 75% of their oil. They can't have this status quo for long. This strait needs to be open.
0: Oil prices are rising again today, and the big surge and spike up at the gas pump has inflation even higher. The consumer price index rose 0.6% last month, and the annual rate of inflation jumped to 3.8%, the most in 3 years. More than 2 years after a cargo ship crashed into Baltimore's Key Bridge, collapsing it into the water, killing 6 workers on that bridge.
2: The United States unsealed an indictment charging 3 defendants.
0: U.S. Attorney Kelly Hayes, 2 companies based in India, and a superintendent for the Dali container ship facing numerous charges. 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
6: Partly cloudy, 68 degrees. It's primary election day in Nebraska today. Voters decide on candidates for an open U.S. Senate seat, all 3 U.S. House districts, and governor. The polls are open till 8 tonight. Body camera screenshots of a shootout Friday have been released by the Douglas County Sheriff's Office.
7: A gun battle ensued. A Douglas County Sheriff's deputy and a member of the Special Operations Group were shot. The suspect, the wanted fugitive, was struck by gunfire.
6: Sheriff Aaron Hansen at the scene of that shootout Friday. The wanted suspect, 26-year-old Jaquan Marion, died at the scene. The officers are expected to recover. Omaha customers used 5% more natural gas to heat their homes last year than the year before. That in a new report from the Omaha Public Power District. 2024 was a milder winter in comparison. I'm Wendy Wild.
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8: Summer-like conditions for the next few days. We'll have a chance of sprinkles today. Otherwise, sunny and breezy with a high of 84. Tonight, mostly clear with a low of 52. Tomorrow, sunny with a high of 81. And Thursday, partly sunny and breezy with a high of 84. I'm Jamie Grout.
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0: Very good morning to all of you. Welcome to the KFAB comment line. This girl is on fire today. It's election day, and we're going to talk about that in a little bit. I am your host, Jean Stothard. Peyton Hylock, my producer, is also here. Good morning, Peyton.
1: Good morning, Jean. It's election day today.
0: It is, and we are guaranteed human.
1: Yes, we are.
0: Okay,
1: Everybody here.
0: I love that when they say that. Guaranteed human. But thank you all for being with us today. We really want to hear from you. We want to get your feedback. We want to hear your comments, concerns, questions, complaints. Anything goes. We won't back away from anything, whether it be city, state, national, and the world. And we will have guests. Yesterday, we had two. Scott had quite a few guests yesterday. Today, we don't have any, but we want to talk about the elections today. But, of course, you're going to hear quite a few opinions from me, too. So it is your chance to speak up and sound off. So you could send your emails to comment@kfab.com, or you can call us at 402-558-1110. We are happy that you are with us today. Well, like Scott said, like I said, it is election day. It is primary election day. One thing I do want to mention right off the bat is if you have any trouble getting transportation to the polls, Metro Transit is providing free fares for the Nebraska primary election day. And whether you want to ride the buses, the Orbit, or Mobi services, if you use those today on May 12th, then anyone who is boarding those buses will not need a fare on today. And if you go on Metro Transit's webpage, there is a link that you could find a list of the Douglas County polling locations and the Metro Transit bus routes that can get you there. So we want to make sure that everybody can get to the polls. That's very important. So many people told me, I don't vote in the primary because I want to wait to see who gets through. I just vote in the general. And it's so important to vote in the primary because you are helping to decide who gets through to the general election in November. But you know what I wanted to talk about a little bit today, Peyton, because not everybody is in the position that I am because I have been a candidate. And I want to talk a little bit about what election day is like being a candidate. Now, I have been in 9 different elections. And when you consider the primary, that's 18 times I have been on the ballot for the last 27 years. And let me tell you what election day is like when you are the candidate, because it, no matter how confident you are, it is nerve-wracking.
1: Do you end up chewing down your fingernails? And
0: you end up like your stomach is churning. And the thing I always told my team when I was running, especially for mayor, because that's the biggest election that I have run for, is, you know, don't leave any stone unturned. I didn't want to get to election day and ever say, gosh, I wish we would have done this. I wish we would have sent another mailer out. I wish we would have knocked on a few more doors. I wish we would have gone to a few more events, done a few more debates. I never wanted to leave any doubt in my mind that we didn't do everything we possibly could do. And then on election day, you really just have to sit back and let the chips fall. But if you're in a big race, like say the mayor's race, we did do a lot of polling. And you do, my pollster, I use the same one for the last 4 elections. He's out of Washington, D.C. I think he's the best, and he was always right on the money. So you really do kind of have an idea come election day how you're going to do, how the election's going to come out. But then you don't, because it all depends a lot on the election day and the voter turnout. Brian Cruz, a former election commissioner for last 10 years, was on yesterday, and he said it's about 50-50 for those that vote on election day as opposed to those that vote with an early ballot. But still, that 50% can make or break an entire election. And I always go back to my race in 2006 for the Nebraska legislature, District 12, against Steve Lathrop. I lost on a provisional ballot recount 9 days after the election by 14 votes. So for people to say my vote really doesn't count, it is not true. Everybody's vote counts. And you know, when that happened to me, you know, you're sitting there going, wow, if I would have knocked on, you know, 50 more doors or 20 more doors or gone to one more event or did one more debate, could have everything turned out different. But, you know, I always say you gotta play the hand you're dealt. And with a race, you are either going to win or lose. There's no really second place. I know a lot of candidates will say, well, I came in second place. You know, 3-4 years later, that doesn't matter. You win, you lose, and you gotta move on and you gotta move forward. These races here are important. They're very, very, some of them are contentious. And I really want to hear what our listeners thought about the interviews we did yesterday with the Secretary of State. Usually that is not a real contentious race, but Bob Evenin is the incumbent. He was on yesterday. Before that, Scott had Scott Peterson on. And then I had the Douglas County Election Commissioner, because what is being debated now is, are our elections in Nebraska and in Douglas County, are they safe? Are they secure? Have we lost the people's trust, which I don't think we should. I think they do a very good job. So I want to hear what you feel like. And also the voter ID, that is something Bob Evenin did by a constitutional amendment. Do you support voter ID? Do you support mail-in ballots? Scott Peterson brought up, it's over a 30-day cycle of voting and campaign ads and mail that comes to your house that, fills up your mailbox. Or should we just be voting on election day? And do you believe that our elections are safe and secure? When people say they're not, they use the words like fraud or corruption. Scott Peterson used the word corruption or corrupt, I believe, in his ad. It's a real disservice, I think, to the voters just to think that these things are happening. A lot of people will say, well, this all started with the 2020 election, with Donald Trump. When Donald Trump said that he did not think it was fair, it didn't start in 2020. There's been questions about voting and about are they safe and secure for many years. I'll take you back to 2000 in Florida between George W. and Al Gore. And remember the hanging chads. And, Al Gore did file a lawsuit. It went to the Florida State Supreme Court. It went to the U.S. Supreme Court and over that election. So questions about the security of elections have been going on for years and years and years. But I will agree that what Mary Jane Trumper said this morning, who was head of the state Republican Party, she was on Scott Voorhees' show. And if you missed that, one of the questions Scott asked her was, does the state party endorse? And has the state party endorsed either candidate for Secretary of State or whoever? And she said, it is our position to stay neutral if there's multiple Republicans running for the same office. I 100% agree with that, of being a candidate for many, many, many times. I'm going to take you to the Douglas County Republican Party right now. The Douglas County Republican Party, after me being mayor 12 years and doing everything I said I was going to do, including lowering the tax levy 5 times, making Omaha a safer city. Economic development was booming. In 2024, Forbes listed Omaha as the number one city in the entire country to move to. That's a pretty good record you got there. They did not endorse me. They endorsed Mike McDonald, who was a lifetime Democrat, author of Pension Spiking. They didn't endorse me for it. This time, they didn't endorse Bob Evenin. They didn't endorse Scott Peterson. And I asked why this morning to their chair. And she said, well, because Bob didn't ask, you have to ask us, which concerned me. And I thought, it's the Douglas County Republican Party's endorsement is not based on your body of work, your focus, what your philosophy is, what you want to achieve, why it drives you to do what you're doing. That didn't matter. You had to ask them. And consequently, they did not endorse Pete Ricketts. They did not endorse Brinker Harding. So, I would prefer, being a Republican, and I would like to know what our listeners think of it, that they would just stay neutral and, along with the state party, focus on getting people out to vote rather than picking one Republican over another.
1: There's a lot of different things that we can talk about today, and Pete has something on his mind. Pete, you are live here with Gene Stothert on News Radio 1110 KFAB.
0: Good morning.
2: Good morning, Gene. I hope you're doing well and fondly looking back on elections past. Hey, I went and voted this morning, I got the Republican primary ballot, and I like to think I'm fairly well plugged into politics, state, national, local. I do my best to follow it. And I was shocked by the number of candidates for United States Senate on my primary ballot.
0: Mm-hmm.
2: And there were names on there. Again, I like to think I'm fairly well plugged in. I keep in touch with people that are with the DCRP and the state party and such. There were people on this ballot. I'd never heard their names. I'd never read their names. I've already forgotten these names.
0: Mm-hmm.
2: And I just wanted kind of your take on, you know, you were on a lot of ballots. What do you think about people who run for something like United States Senate, for crying out loud? They don't start with dog catcher.
0: Right.
2: They go straight to United States Senate, knowing that they're just throwing money into a fire and throwing time into a fire.
0: Mm-hmm.
2: Like, what do you think their motivation is?
0: You know,
2: why would you do that?
0: Yes, and you know, I'm glad you brought that up because I'm looking at a copy of a ballot right now for United States Senate, the Republican ballot, and there are five people on there. Now, out of those five, I would agree with you. I've only heard of one, Pete Ricketts, out of those five. And what happens is, you know, normally I would say for the majority of elections, you don't put your name on the ballot unless you think you have a chance to win. I mean, why would you do that? But there are some people that do that, and they do it to mix it up because by just putting your name on a ballot, you are guaranteed some votes. And if they don't like who the incumbent is or the person that is the leader or the assumed leader, then they'll just throw their name in there to try to mix it up a little bit and see how many votes they get. But of these five candidates that are on the ballot for U.S. Senator, I have not heard of the other four either, nor have they spent any significant amount of money at all. And I think a lot of these folks that do this, once again, they might spend a little money, but they're not spending the amount of money for TV, for radio, for direct mail, that you really need to get your positions out to get elected in that position. And so they just like to mix it up. I don't know if you recall a name, Mort Sullivan. Mort Sullivan was renowned in Omaha for years. He put his name on, I think, every ballot you could possibly do. He had his name on for mayor, for governor, for U.S. senator, and he would just do that to try to mix it up a little bit and see how many votes he can. And they're not, can get, and they're really not serious candidates. So I wouldn't say that these other four that are on the ballot with Pete Ricketts do not want the position or do not have some good ideas. I just have never heard of them either. And I try to stay pretty connected with everything too. Same goes for governor. I mean, if you look at the governor's tickets, there's 1, 2, 3, 4, 5, 6 on for governor too. And some of them I'm sure you have heard of and some of them I'm sure you have not. And so it's really interesting how people will do this, but they will do it. But I would say for the majority of the time, it is just, it's serious candidates who come down to actually putting their name on a ticket and doing the work they need to do that really gives them a chance to get elected.
1: This is an interesting question. And, we might have missed it yesterday in reference to former Douglas County Election Commissioner Brian Cruz, mm-hmm. who we had on the show.
0: Mm-hmm.
1: And the question is, what do you do or have done in the past to prevent ballot harvesting? And maybe you're not going to have the textbook definition answer here, Gene, but ballot harvesting, is this something that you have felt like has been a problem in the city of Omaha or they do a good job at preventing?
0: I think it is done. And what they mean that when they do ballot harvesting, and this is a problem that you get with mail-in ballots. I mean, this is a real problem with mail-in ballots.
1: When you say done, you're talking about the timeliness of right now is today being election day.
0: Today is election day. But what happens with ballot harvesting is typically because you have mail-in ballots is you will get, say, a group that will go in, say, to a retirement home. And they will say, you got your mail-in ballot. And you know, as a candidate, you know, I used to get the information from Douglas County Election Commission every single day who applied for a mail-in ballot. And then we would send we called a ballot chaser to those people that day that would say, basically, here I am, vote for me. So you can find out who has applied. So you could go into, say, for a mail-in ballot. So you could go to, say, a retirement home and you could go to people and say, I want you to vote for this candidate here. C- can I help you vote for this candidate? That's kind of what ballot harvesting does. And I don't think that that is a correct thing to do, because you are taking advantage of people that have these mail-in ballots. And that's basically what ballot harvesting is described at. I go back and forth with the mail-in ballots myself, because I do think that they're handy for a lot of people. They give you and me the opportunity to study the candidates a little bit better, especially when you have complicated ballot issues like bond issues and like the judges that are on there. Sometimes people vote eeny, meeny, miny, mo. And that's why you get these other people that put their name on the ballot, like for U.S. Senator, for governor, and they will get a few votes because people will go in and just go, oh. Sometimes I had people say, I always vote for the first one because I assume they are the most important on a ballot. But every precinct mixes those up. The ballots are not all printed the same. And so when I was running for mayor, in one precinct, I might be number one. In another precinct, I might be number five.
1: So order has nothing to do.
0: No, absolutely has nothing to do with it at all. They're mixed up just for that reason, to be fair. And so, but a lot of people will go in and just say, ah, golly, I've never heard of this person or that person. This is number one or this is number two. And that's why I like the mail-in ballots. And plus, when I was mayor, I always was afraid, because I have a perfect voting record, that I would get too busy and wouldn't get to the polls and that I wouldn't vote. So I really wanted to do it ahead of time. But, you know, there are problems with mail-in ballots, too. And so I think, I don't know. I'd like to know what our listeners think about it.
1: Right.
0: I thought it was really important when Brian Cruz was on yesterday, though, that served as election commissioner since 2016, that he explained, for example, the drop boxes. I always got questions about drop boxes. Do people steal the ballots? Are they waiting there when they empty them to steal them? There has been instances of fires, people putting matches in ballot boxes. And, you know, he described we have 13 in Douglas County, but they are monitored by camera 24 hours a day. And he says, you know, it takes two keys to open them up. They do everything they possibly can to guarantee the safety of those ballots.
1: 402-558-1110 is the phone line if you have any questions or concerns, comments today. Comment at KFAB.com. Brian Cruz said that it takes two keys of opposing political parties in order to open these drop boxes. Mm-hmm. And that's a common theme throughout the counting of the ballots is two people from opposing parties, mm-hmm, to keep the accountability in check. Brian Cruz said 35 days was the window for mail-in voting. Was that right, Gene?
0: Yes. And the thing of it is if you have that mail-in ballot, do not mail it today if you still have it.
1: You will not get there in time.
0: It won't get there in time. You could take it to the drop box or you could take it to the election office, but don't put it in the mail today because it won't get counted. And, you know, we even talked about provisional ballots yesterday, too. So typically, golly, when I ran in 2006 and lost on that provisional ballot count, they had only been used for like two election cycles before that. But those are people, they want every opportunity possible for people to vote. So those are, if you go in to vote and you're not on the voter rolls, they don't see you on there, they go ahead and let you vote. And then they put your ballot in a sealed envelope. And there is a certain day, I think it's 9 days after the election, they open those up and they verify whether those are truly citizens. And then they count the vote or they don't count the vote.
1: This one comes from Mike in the KFAB comment line email inbox, comment at KFAB.com. Gene, how many dead people voted in Nebraska elections last year?
0: I don't know that number. I really don't. But there are that does happen. And I think that happens all over the country. But that is something that you don't obviously want to happen. You know, there's always a few issues, I will say, in every election. And I'm going to go ahead and give you an example of something that happened to me, because in that election for the legislature in 2006, when my race flipped on a provisional ballot count, I remembered there was probably 100 or so, 120 provisional ballots. I hired an election attorney to help me because we wanted to verify that every one of those provisional ballots were real ballots and should have been counted. And there was a little bit of I guess I would call it fraud. I mean, there was a few ballots I remembered that they gave the address of a parking lot, or they gave the address of a car dealership, and those, or they gave a fake address, and those could not be counted. And I think that happens in every election if you are using provisional ballots, but I don't think it's enough to swing an election. You know, there was maybe out of the 120 that we had to count and verify, there was maybe three or four that were not counted because they did not have an accurate address or a legitimate address. So I think those things do occasionally happen, but hopefully not often.
1: We have a lot of emails coming into the inbox here. We have a few people on the phone lines. We want to hear from you very shortly. We're going to cut to a break right now. And Gene Stothert in the KFAB comment line will return shortly here on News Radio 1110 KFAB.
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10: On the night before Halloween in 1975, 15-year-old Martha Moxley was murdered in the Tony Bellhaven neighborhood of Greenwich, Connecticut. She was rich and beautiful and loved by all who knew her. For decades, despite intense media scrutiny, police failed to make an arrest. In 2000, 25 years after Martha's murder, her one-time neighbor, Michael Skakel, was arrested. He'd been 15, like her, at the time of the crime. He was also a cousin of the Kennedys.
11: A teenage neighbor and friend of Martha Moxley.
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10: 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I watched the news. I read the articles. Of course Michael Skakel killed his next-door neighbor Martha Moxley. He beat her to death with a golf club. I knew it. And if you followed the case like I did, I bet you knew it too. My name is Andrew Goldman. I've been a journalist for 30 years. I got involved in this case in 2015. But here's the thing. Once this story got its hooks in me, it wouldn't let me go. From NBC News Studios, Dead Certain, The Martha Moxley Murder is a podcast series that I believe will finally provide a full, true, authoritative account of the Martha Moxley case.
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13: Hey there, I'm Jason Alexander, and this is my dear friend, Peter Tilden.
14: Hey, Jay. By the way, the script says best friend.
13: 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Anyway, Peter and I met over 25 years ago and became really good friends.
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13: Mm-hmm, because we had two things in common. Number one, we like to argue about everything. Driving, food, music.
14: No, we don't. And number two, when things annoy us or they perplex us or just don't seem to make any sense, whether it's something in the news or in our personal lives, we go, really, no, really.
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14: 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It's about finding the answers to all the things that make us go, really, no, really. Jerry Seinfeld wondered why they refused to make the stall door go all the way to the floor in a public bathroom, but he didn't get an answer. We did, by reaching out to an expert.
13: And talking dogs, really? No, really? We spoke to the pet parent of a dog who's become a social media star to find out if pressing buttons on a soundboard with a paw or a nose is truly communicating or they're just showing off.
14: Competitive eaters, they don't chew during competitions. How about that?
13: Really? No, really?
14: That's what we heard. So we spoke to some of the biggest champions of the hot dog eats hot dog world of competitive eating to get the answer. And those are just a few of the things we'll explore on the Really Know Really podcast with Jason Alexander and Peter Tilden.
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1: This is the KFAB comment line with your host of the show, Gene Stothert. I'm Peyton Hylock, and I got an email for you here, Gene, before we get to the phone lines. And Killian, if I mispronouncing that, excuse me. Sorry we couldn't get connected on the phone line, but this is in regards to Dan Osborne. I've seen recently over the last few months that he keeps on having Facebook ads saying that he's beating Pete Ricketts based upon polling. The first time I saw it, about halfway through the article, it says it's based on internal polling.
0: Mm-hmm.
1: The second time was yesterday. He saw that the polls showed that Dan Osborne was beating Pete Ricketts by 3 percentage points. And the email goes on to describe maybe some skewed polling.
0: This
1: Can you
0: is
1: give us a little bit of information?
0: Yeah, and this is my opinion, but this is my opinion with experience, too. And this is a campaign strategy that some candidates will use. And I'll give you, and I'm going to talk about Osborne, but I'll give you an example, excuse me, with me, too. Mike McDonald did that in my race for mayor before the primary and put out this poll and said, I'm ahead in the polls. Well, I will say my pollster was the best, and Mike McDonald was never ahead in the poll. Mike McDonald never got out of third place. And that's a campaign strategy to say, okay, I'm number one. Look, I'll show you this poll, which usually is skewed or it's some internal poll, and I'm ahead, so give me money and vote for me. And, you know, I'm ahead of everybody. And usually it's just a strategy. It's not true. I will tell you all of the polling that I did, and I spent lots and lots of money on polling for the 4 mayoral races. We never gave our polls out publicly, ever. We wanted them to use them internally because I wanted to know where I'm at. I wanted to know where I was doing good, where I wasn't doing good. It was only for my own information, and we kept them all internal. Those that want to show polls and say, hey, look at me, like Dan Osborne is doing, I'm ahead of Pete Ricketts. I would not, for anybody that is listening here and anybody interested in these races, I would not believe anybody who says, look at my poll, I'm ahead. I wouldn't do it because you cannot guarantee that those are accurate. If it's an internal poll, it might be with Dan Osborne heavy on asking the Democrats instead of asking the Republicans. I mean, a good, honest, accurate poll is going to give you the information you need. But why would you let it out in public? And, you know, my in the primary, I was number one in the primary. I knew that. And like I said, Mike McDonald was always number three. Mike McDonald's campaign should have been focused more on trying to come in number two. And but he was working in the primary like it was the general election, and he came in third. So I would say whatever Dan Osborne is saying, I would be leery of it, especially since he's using those publicly to say, look at me, I'm ahead.
1: I want to make this relevant to yesterday. And you can find all of the podcasts, all of our episodes recorded on the KFAB.com podcast page or the iHeartRadio app. Yesterday on Scott's show, Scott Peterson advocated for himself saying, yes, things are looking great for me. Mm-hmm. You know, I'm going to do great. I'm encouraged by the results. And then Bob Evnen came in on your show, Gene, and kind of said similar things. Mm-hmm. Neither of them talked directly about pulling numbers, but basically saying, Bob Evnen said, yeah, things are looking great for me too. When they say things like that, and I'm just using them as an example, all candidates do that to some degree, but is this them just sort of trying to get some positive morale around their campaign,
0: yes,
1: around their voter base?
0: Yes, that's exactly what you do. I mean, you don't want a candidate that wants you to vote for him to come on and go, oh, I'm really worried about me. I'm getting behind. You never do that. But I will tell you this. You got to be positive. You got to be positive about your campaign. I seriously doubt if for the Secretary of State, they are doing any accurate, valid polling for him to say that. I mean, he's just trying to be positive about it. But I mean, the thing of it is that you want to be positive. You want to move forward. You know, you want people to go out and vote for you. You don't want to say, I'm behind, I'm worried about where I am right now. But internally, with your campaign staff, at least what I did, I told my campaign staff, I said, always approach my campaign like we're 10 points behind. Because I said, you don't want to get too positive. You don't want to go out there in public and say, hey, I'm ahead. Because if you say I'm ahead, people may say, well, you're going to win anyway, so why do I need to vote? And, you know, that happened to me in the last race, too, because I had so many Republicans say, oh, shoot, you're going to win. And they didn't vote. And I would say, no, you know, there is no guarantee in any race that you're going to win. No guarantee whatsoever. So election day does really count. But I would always tell my campaign staff, you approach this every single day like we're behind. We need to fight for this and we need to do everything that we possibly can do. Or people get apathetic and they don't go out and vote.
1: Cutting.
0: Now, one other thing I wanted to mention, Rod, my friend Rod just sent me a text and corrected me because he helped me and work on my campaign in 2006. And he said he thinks we actually found about 7 or 8 invalid addresses. And those votes were counted also because the election commissioner at that time pulled the ballots out of the envelope and we couldn't determine which ballot belonged to which address. Now, I hate to bash the prior election commissioner, that was Dave Phipps, but this is accurate of what happened in my race. But again, those usually aren't enough to swing the race. And so that wasn't even enough for us to say, hey, I won that race.
1: Yeah, I hear you. Cutting to the phone lines now, we have Bill. You are live with Gene Stothert here on News Radio 1110 KFAB.
2: Yeah, good morning, guys. I love this show. It's a great show. I listen almost daily. But I just wanted to comment on these ballot boxes. 12 years ago, I moved from the area to Oregon, Portland, Oregon, of all places. So when I got out there, obviously, I registered as a Republican, loving it. But I did the ballot box on the election day, and they had a box out there at the election office, and they had two, I'm assuming they were officials with the election commission, standing guard at the ballot box. But the car in front of me, so you could drive up and hand them your ballot, or you could put it in yourself. But the car in front of me handed them a stack of ballots, and I just thought that was pretty unusual. You got any thoughts on that?
0: If it was a stack, it could have been from like what we were talking about before. It could have been from a retirement home or a nursing home or some sort of facility where multiple people that weren't able to get out and put their ballots in the box. That's what I would assume. And that's okay. If that is a person that was doing that stack of ballots with somebody that, say, ran a retirement home and he was doing it as a convenience for those that were in there that had their ballots and didn't turn them in yet to get them counted that for that election, that to me would be okay. But it would raise a little bit of a red flag, I think, if someone came in with a whole stack. It's like that makes you think harvesting ballots again. Where did these come from?
1: Yeah, that is a little bit weird, but who knows? Maybe there were some credentials or there was some sort of connection already involved.
0: Knowing what those folks that were there, what they said to that person. But the drop boxes, again, are all for convenience. You don't need a stamp. I mean, literally, there are people that would say, I got a mail-in ballot, but I don't have a stamp, so I'm not going to turn it in. You can't believe, I wish I would have asked Brian this because I know he has it on the tip of his tongue, how many mail-in ballots go out that don't come back?
1: Oh, that's interesting.
0: And I wish we would have those numbers.
1: Very quickly, if I were

0: live in, this is from Karen, excuse me. We live in Knox County, Nebraska. Knox County is on the northern border of this state.
1: Okay.
0: We are a mail-in only county. What happens if they take away this option?
1: Ooh, that's a good question. You know what? Knox County, that's a question that I don't have I can't provide a good answer for, because I did not realize that there were counties that did only mail-in ballots. Now, we've done mail-in ballots only in Douglas County for bond issues in the past, and for special elections. We have done mail-in ballots too, or that is mail-in only. But I didn't realize that there were actual counties in Nebraska that did not have polling places. So that is something I would have to probably do a little bit of research on.
0: Yeah, I'm going to see if I can find an answer to that on the Google machine. We'll find out here shortly. Mm-hmm. We're going to cut to the phone lines again. Bonnie, you are live here on KFAB with Jean Stother.
1: Good morning.
2: Hi, Jean. Mayor Jean. My brother passed away about 3 years ago, and I called up the election commission, his office, and asked them if my brother's name was still on the ballots, and they said no, it's gone. So I'm just wondering if maybe when somebody dies in Douglas County, the coroner maybe calls election commissioner, or maybe the funeral director calls, because I know they do call the Social Security department and tell them.
1: Right.
2: And somebody passes.
1: And I do think...
2: I mean, I thought that was good news.
1: Yes, it is good news. And thanks for sharing that, because it does show that they do have a process. What exactly that process is, where they get that information, you know, I'm not sure. I will tell you, I know my husband died in 2021. And he was, that was all over the news. So obviously that was pretty well known. But at the same time, I know the next election, he was immediately removed. And so that happened too. I'm not sure how they get all of their information. That sure would be another good question for the election commissioner. But I don't think you see that problem that often of people still using ballots and voting of people who are no longer living.
0: One more phone call here before we take a quick break. This is Peg. You are live with Jean Stoffett here on News Radio 1110 KFAB.
1: Good morning.
3: Good morning. I just wanted to make a correction of something that I just heard you say. I'm a poll worker, and because we deal with this regularly and on election day. If they have a mail-in ballot, they cannot bring it to their polling place. We cannot accept them there.
1: Okay.
3: They have to take it to the election commission or to a drop box.
1: Okay.
3: If they have lost it, then they can do a provisional ballot at their polling place. But we cannot take their mail-in ballot.
1: Thank you for saying that. So if you have your mail-in ballot on election day and you haven't turned it in, you can put it in the drop box and they will collect those until the polls close, or you could drop it off at the election office, correct?
3: Correct.
1: And that, but you can't bring it to your polling place in your precinct.
3: No, we turn people away doing that all the time.
1: But they can vote provisionally.
3: Yes, if they've lost it and say that they didn't get it, they filled out the card and didn't ever receive it, then they can do a provisional.
1: Okay.
3: That day.
1: Well, thank you for that information. That's very helpful. Thank you. I appreciate that.
0: This is a a media release from Bob Evnen's Secretary of State office from April of 2020. So this could be slightly outdated, but just for a little bit of relevance, this is for the mail-in only counties in the state of Nebraska.
1: Okay.
0: Ballots will hit the mailboxes of 51,000 voters in 11 Nebraska counties and select precincts. Mm-hmm. Secretary Evnen has approved certain counties with a population of less than 10,000 to vote by mail.
1: Okay. All right. So they don't have polling places in 11 counties.
0: And like I said, this is 2020. It could have changed in the last 6 years.
1: Okay.
0: But that's just kind of interesting, you know.

0: Knox County was one of them that an emailer suggested. Mm-hmm. But the phone lines are wide open. Give us a call, 402-558-1110, or use that radio talk back mic. 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
0: This is the KFAB comment line with your host of the show, Gene Stothert. I'm Peyton Heilock here covering the primary here on May 12th. I'm going to cut to the phone line. Gene, I know you have a lot that you'd like to talk about. Mm-hmm. I'm going to get one more phone call in here. James, you are live on KFAB with Gene Stothert.
23: Good morning.
24: Good morning. Thank you guys for covering the election and answering questions that a lot of people have. I can tell you for sure, since I worked in elections in California for over 20 years, voter fraud is rampant. And a lot of the dead vote, and a lot of people who should have been off the rolls for other reasons, they're still voting regularly. Mm-hmm. That was also true. I grew up in Illinois. So I'm glad to be back in the Midwest in a more conservative area. like Nebraska, where maybe the voter rolls really are purged and the rules are followed. But thanks, Gene, for your part.
0: And
24: I live in your neighborhood.
0: Well, it's a good neighborhood, but thank you. Thank you for your call in, too. And, you know, I grew up in Illinois. This is the fifth state I've lived in, and I can't tell you how happy I am to be here. One caller did call in, too, and say Dwayne called in, and he said in some of these smaller counties, the reason that they are doing mostly mail-in ballots or all mail-in is because they have a real hard time finding poll workers to work. So again, we are very lucky in Douglas County because Brian Cruz told us yesterday that we have so many. Some have been doing it for like 50 years and are so proud of it. I did ask Brian Cruz this question just a second ago about how many of those actual mail-in ballots are mailed out that never come back in and are never counted. And he said it depends on the election. He said normally about 85% will be returned. He said for a presidential general, nearly 99% are returned. So those that are mailed out from the Douglas County Election Commission, and campaigns can find out that information, how many are mailed out every day. But that's interesting to me, too.
4: That's pretty high, I would say.
0: 99% for a presidential general election are returned. And 85%, he said, probably for this election. And so that's really good. 85%.
4: That is good. And mm-hmm. I guess you'd have to think if somebody is proactive enough to request a mail-in ballot, they're going to follow through with it, right?
0: You hope, you know, things happen. There's illnesses, there's vacations. I've had people say, oh, darn it, I went on vacation and forgot. But let me go back to just being a candidate on election day again. I mean, there's campaigning 101 is that on election day, you know, you take all your negative commercials down and it's like the bring it home positive. Let people know, have a good taste in their mouth about you. Tell people what you want to do, why you're running. And I'll be darned if I wasn't had the TV on this morning while I was getting ready to come here. And there must have been 10 Denise Powell commercials still, negative commercials still on the air. I will say this once again, for somebody that is got the support that she apparently does, I've never heard of the woman. And she is still the commercials. You would think she has been the leader in this area for years, for decades, and now she's going to single-handedly take care of Washington, D.C. If I was helping Denise Powell, I would say take those negative commercials down today and let people know what you really want to do. But on that last day, I would even be out there doing sign brigades on corners, thinking maybe there's a few more votes you can get. And, you know, there's nothing worse than a sign brigade because people, they either give you a thumbs up or thumbs down. That's the routine.
4: That's the only fingers they use, right?
0: No, that's not the only fingers they use.
4: And thumb I've up had, or thumb down,
0: I've
4: yeah.
0: had that happen a lot. And talk about demeaning. You're standing out there on a street corner and people are flipping you off on election day and you're like, oh my gosh. But that's kind of, you know, what you do. I remembered one morning on 90th and Dodge, right there on that busy intersection. We were out there at 7 in the morning with a sign brigade and some guy kept on driving around the block throwing eggs at me. It was in 2017, I remember. He threw raw eggs at me. So how pleasant is campaigning, let me tell you. And we have Chris Baker looking in the window at us. He's peeking at us, Peyton. He just can't wait to come in. Here he is.
4: He wants a question.
0: Okay, Chris Baker is telling us to hurry
4: chomping
0: up.
4: At the bit.
0: Yes. So what, Peyton, do we have other?
4: Well, no, just wrapping up the show here, Gene, was there anything that you found yourself doing? You said 9 ballots you've been on, I guess 18 if you count the general and the primary.
0: Yes.
4: Is there anything that you did as far as a routine? Is there people you talked to? Did you go get a massage? You go get a facial
0: on
4: election day to relax?
0: Oh,
4: is there
0: gosh,
4: anything that
0: no.
4: you did?
0: No. I was lucky to get a shower before the and wash my hair before election night. I mean, we just kept on working. And you know, the other thing we did is we called people that we knew. I mean, we would get a list of those who have voted and those who have not voted. And we would be in the campaign office all day long calling people, say, if you need a ride even to the polls, we would have people in my office that would go pick people up and take them. So just we did everything we possibly could to make sure people were getting out and voting.
7: I have a question.
15: And here he is.
7: Did you save your ballots and frame them and put them on the wall? I would think that would be something kind of cool.
15: Oh, heavens no.
7: Really?
15: No.
7: Oh, I would have done that.
15: No, we didn't. The only thing that I really saved that I still love is the first time I ran in 2013, the headline in the World Herald the day before the election that was against Jim Suttle was, "This race will be razor thin." That's the day before the election. And the day after the election, it said, "Stothert by a mile." I love it.
7: Do you frame those?
15: I framed that one.
7: Now, does that hang here or at your house in St. Louis?
15: Well, yeah. Oh, okay. Oh, smarty pants. It's right here in Omaha. Good Lord. I can't even get away from this stuff with you, Chris Baker. I'm going to send him an email later on today. Okay? Dear Chris, maybe you could read it later on. I have a few things to say to this guy.
4: That sounds funny. He's got a minute here, Gene. What about the rest of the week and any final words closing here on this primary election day?
15: Well, you know, I just, again, we've talked about how important it is, how important primaries are like. This is a day that's, you're very anxious if you're a candidate. But thank you for all you people who are candidates. It is hard. It is a lot of work. You just put yourself out there to be made fun of, ridiculed, yelled at, praised, everything else. It's hard. It's really hard for especially these big elections. So those candidates that are on the ballot that are serious candidates, thank you for doing this. It's not easy, and we appreciate it. And I think that we can all be very, very grateful that we do have safe and secure elections. And so we are done for today. Thank you all for being with us. Thank you for spending this hour with us. We'd love for you to join us again tomorrow, and we'll be talking about the election results. I am Jean Stothert, and this is 1110 KFAB.
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25: I have a lot of questions on Lisa Brady, Fox News, especially about the conflict with Iran during the latest hearing on the Pentagon's record budget request.
26: From your written testimony, Mr. Secretary, it seems at times you're more passionate about fighting culture wars than winning the real war that we're in.
25: Delaware Democratic Senator Chris Coons, as Secretary Pete Hegseth defends changes he says will make the military stronger, also echoing President Trump's insistence that the current mission is to keep Iran from getting a nuclear weapon and telling lawmakers there's a plan for whatever comes next.
27: We have a plan to escalate if necessary. We have a plan to retrograde if necessary. We have a plan to shift assets. But certainly in this setting, we wouldn't reveal what the next step may be.
25: A day after saying the ceasefire is on life support, President Trump heads to China for a two-day summit with President Xi, expected to address many issues, including Iran. The operator of a ship that hit a Baltimore bridge just over 2 years ago, causing a deadly collapse, now facing federal charges.
28: The indictment charges Synergy Marine's Singapore and India-based operations in the crash of the Dolly, the container ship that lost power and slammed into the Francis Scott Key Bridge in March 2024, killing six people. Principal Deputy Assistant Attorney General Adam Gustafson says the company hid problems with the vessel that caused the incident.
29: When the Dolly crashed into the Key Bridge, massive pieces of the bridge fell into the Patapsco River, along with vehicles, cargo containers, and other debris. The crash also resulted in the discharge of oil into the water.
28: A Key employee was also charged. A new bridge is expected to open to traffic in 2030.
25: Fox's Tanya J. Powers. The six people killed were construction workers filling potholes. Their families among those who've sued over the crash, claiming negligence. The companies and the state reaching a settlement in principle last month. 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
1: Partly cloudy, 68 degrees. It's primary election day in Nebraska today. Voters decide on candidates for an open U.S. Senate seat, all three U.S. House districts, and governor. The polls are open till 8 tonight. Body camera screenshots of a shootout Friday have been released by the Douglas County Sheriff's Office.
2: A gun battle ensued. A Douglas County Sheriff's deputy and a member of the Special Operations Group were shot. The suspect, the wanted fugitive, was struck by gunfire.
1: Sheriff Aaron Hansen at the scene of that shootout Friday. The wanted suspect, 26-year-old Jaquan Marion, died at the scene. The officers are expected to recover. Omaha customers used 5% more natural gas to heat their homes last year than the year before. That in a new report from the Omaha Public Power District. 2024 was a milder winter in comparison. I'm Wendy Wild.
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3: Summer-like conditions for the next few days. We'll have a chance of sprinkles today. Otherwise, sunny and breezy with a high of 84. Tonight, mostly clear with a low of 52. Tomorrow, sunny with a high of 81. And Thursday, partly sunny and breezy with a high of 84. I'm Jamie Grout.
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0: so obnoxious, so obstructionous, that all of a sudden we had 53 Republican votes. So it's possible, but it's getting pretty late in the game. We're only going to be in session, I think, 13 weeks before the election. It's not time to do a whole lot. And we've got to pass funding for CBP and ICE for, you know, through fiscal year 2029. So again, I'm not a real fan of Congress. I mean, I'm just not a fan.
1: Every time we have Senator Johnson in here, I think I've said this analogy before. You're like the dad when the kids come home from college and they have the credit card bill, and you just look at it and you're just like, how could you possibly have spent? Because I know you're fired up about the budget too, but I just see you with glasses on looking at the credit card bill printed out in front of you. Like, how could you have spent this much on
0: my green visor? I'll bring one of those in next time.
1: So we need the green visor. Do you have anything? Can you give us, Buck oftentimes is the pessimist on the show. I tend to be a little bit more optimistic. Is there anything you are super optimistic about right now?
0: If Trump succeeds in Iran, think of how that resets geopolitics. I mean, he's already done with Venezuela.
1: Yeah.
0: He does not get credit. He doesn't get credit for the Abraham Accords. So no, these will be master strokes. I mean, he would go down in history as somebody who stabilized, you know, global politics and brought world peace and stability for generations. I mean, this would be such a positive thing. So again, I was concerned that he was going to agree to a false victory. It doesn't sound like he's going to do that. Now, again, I don't know how this exactly ends, but he's dedicated never to let them have a nuclear weapon, and I know what that means. That means, you know, the stockpile's got to go, no enrichment, and we've got to keep monitoring them.
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23: Okay, Clay. I got a little bit of football for you. Nebraska, 1970, 11-0 beat LSU. 1971, 13-0 beat Alabama, 38-6. 1994, 13-0 beating Miami. 1995, 12-0 beating Florida, 62-24. Those are some pretty dominant Nebraska teams. 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Thanks.
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5: Great things will happen. I'm Lisa Brady, Fox News. Those encouraging words from President Trump as he heads to Beijing for a two-day summit with China's leader.
7: We're going to have a very good meeting. I spoke with President Xi. We both look forward to the meeting. It's going to be great.
5: China gets much of its oil from Iran, but the president says he does not think Xi needs to intervene.
7: We'll win it one way or the other. We'll win it peacefully or otherwise.
5: Adding he'll only make a good deal with Iran, but Iran is not backing down after President Trump's rejection of their latest peace proposal.
8: The Speaker of Iran's parliament, Mohammad Khalibaf, posted to X saying, "Our armed forces are ready to deliver a well-deserved response to any aggression. Mistaken strategy and mistaken decisions will always lead to mistaken results."
5: Fox's Trey Yingst in Tel Aviv. This is regional tensions simmer. Kuwait says it stopped an attack on the ground by several members of Iran's Revolutionary Guard, and the UAE has been launching retaliatory strikes on Iranian oil sites. President Trump also saying again prices will come down when the conflict ends. Democrats say a new report showing inflation at a three-year high is evidence of a failing economic agenda. The Congressional Budget Office now estimates the president's Golden Dome missile defense program would cost $1.2 trillion, about six times more than the president has said. That's nearly as much as the entire defense budget request, which lawmakers continue to question.
25: Every policy we pursue, every budgetary item we request serves to ensure that this department remains laser focused on increasing lethality and survivability of our fighting force from the front lines to the factory floors.
5: Secretary Pete Hegseth said that the first of two budget hearings earlier today, the Pentagon increasing the cost of the Iran operation so far to $29 billion. Just getting word, a federal appeals court is pausing a trade court's decision that declared global Trump tariffs unlawful as the judges weigh the administration's request to continue collecting tariffs while the legal fight continues. 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
26: It's primary election day in Nebraska today. Voters will decide on candidates for a U.S. Senate seat, all three U.S. House districts, and for governor. Polls are open until 8 tonight. A man is attacked with a machete. Omaha police responded to an area near South 23rd and J Streets just after 9:20 last night. They found a trail of blood leading to a home. A witness told officers an unknown man attacked the victim with a machete. The victim's injuries are not considered life-threatening. Nebraska is ranked one of the best states for animals. Smile Hub looked at 18 key metrics, ranging from the number of animal charities per capita to the share of households with pets and no-kill shelters. Nebraska rated as the third best state for animals behind Oregon and Colorado. I'm Chris Turner.
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6: Still a chance of showers and thunderstorms this weekend, but not before a week of temperatures in the 80s. Mostly sunny this afternoon, a high of 85, just a bit breezy. 81 and sunny tomorrow, up to 85 and sunny on Thursday, and 90 on Friday. I'm Peyton Hylock.
12: 81 degrees in Omaha Council Bluffs, 83 in Lincoln.
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1: 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I'm glad to be hanging out with you today. Today, of course, is primary day.
2: And to all of you who have gone out and voted, thank you. It's always good to see Americans exercising that right. I know some people, it's a midterm, it's just a primary, I don't care. Elections have consequences, and if you want to make true changes to the way things are going, it's the primary that allows you to do it. The primary is supposed to give you the opportunity to weed out bad candidates. Now, I do have to talk about something where we may have to start a therapy group, Peyton. Are you a therapist at all, Peyton Hylock, producer of the show?
12: I'm not, but I could be.
2: Okay, yep, you could be. I'm not a licensed therapist, but I could be a therapist. I could tell everybody to butch up and quit acting like a baby, you know, that kind of stuff. But I'm really worried. I think there's a cult growing here in Omaha, and I think we should talk about it. It's the Blue Dot cult. You know, I drive into the radio station here in beautiful Dundee. This is a very, very lovely old neighborhood. Really nice. I mean, occasionally somebody gets shot up there at that convenience store. But other than that, it's a very, very nice neighborhood. I really like it. I can see why people like living here. It's friendly. It's happy. But I notice, and I'm noticing this in my own neighborhood as well, there are people who love to show the blue dot in the front of their house. Like, I have a neighbor who has a blue dot in a window. It's just a dot. It's just there. And I know what it is. It's a person who most likely is a Democrat. Okay, that's no problem. I don't have any problem with those people in my neighborhood as long as they cut their friggin' yard. But anyway, but this blue dot obsession is now entered the body politic now. And here we go. Nebraska takes its turn on the primary calendar Tuesday as voters settle a divisive Democratic congressional primary in a race that is poised to become one of the nation's most competitive contests this fall that could help determine the control of Congress and whether or not we still keep the blue dot. I was not trying to rhyme there. I'm not trying to be a poet. It's just talent, you know. It's like a cup and a half of coffee and a one cup thing. Anyway, so they're talking about the blue dot. It says if you pick up a Republican seat in November, largely what has taken a back seat in the spirited Democratic primary over which candidate would protect or imperil the so-called blue dot. Oh, yeah, they're worried John Kavanaugh is elected. If John Kavanaugh is able to win the second district race, win the primary, win the race, and replace Don Bacon in Washington, the beloved blue dot could be at risk. We must save the blue dot. We must save. I'm like William Shatner now doing an ad for the blue dot. We must take special care to save the blue dot. It's William Shatner, ladies and gentlemen. I've never done a William Shatner impression that I can think of, but that was my best effort so far. But, I mean, it's just this obsession over a blue stinking dot. I mean, even Republicans are getting in on it, too. You know, we could do this. We could get rid of that blue dot. We could just make it a whole state electoral victory. You know, only two states do this. That's us and Maine, okay? And we're a lot bigger than Maine. But, again, back to my original point, there's so much obsession over the blue dot. John Kavanaugh, he could leave Nebraska for Washington, and that could put the blue dot in jeopardy. Actually, no. you can have your little blue dots anytime you want. You could have 100 blue dots. I'm going to put a whole bunch of blue dots in the front of my house. What the heck? I guess that's some type of virtue signal or whatever. But I'm just curious because I vote for people based on how they're going to improve my life. That's right, my life. Not yours. Nobody else's. Mine. But I have learned over years that when my life improves, everybody's life improves. So I want everyone to have a better life, but I'm not so obsessed over it that I would just lay down my life to make sure we preserve the blue dot. As I read more of the news stories surrounding today's primary, it just constantly comes into play when you're reading about the Democrat primary. The blue dot is very important. People are very worried about losing the blue dot. People are very worried about there being more Republicans in the unicamera. I don't know why. They don't do anything. I'm sorry. I'm just adding my own commentary here. But, man, it's going to threaten the dot. Oh, look at this. Here's another one. Powell argues that electing Kavanaugh a state senator to Congress would threaten the blue dot. And that's the state's second congressional district. It's become known as the blue dot because Don Bacon won two elections that Donald Trump did not take the county. Ooh. So anyway, this race, they're dumping a fortune into this race. Out-of-state organizers, out-of-state super PACs and all that junk are dumping their cash into this. And you may be surprised, I don't have a beef with it at all. We're Americans, we're free. If I want to give money to a candidate in another state, I'll give it to them. You know why? Because I want to. Shut up, okay? So the same thing applies here. I have no beef with it whatsoever. But this whole primary, I've heard two things. Going to push back against Trump, and we got to protect the blue dot. That's it. That's it. Man, I got to tell you, there's a lot of easy money in being a Democrat campaign strategist. Focus on the dot. Focus on hating Trump. All right. Got it. Got my marching orders. So how does a blue dot make anybody's life better? Other than you can virtue signal at your cocktail parties, your wine and cheese get-togethers. Oh, yes, we live in Omaha, Nebraska. We live in the blue dot. We're the blue dot. Very strong here. Very blue. Blue dot. I even named my daughter Dot. Anyway, I don't understand it. You know, I don't get it. But that's okay. Chris Baker program, we're going to have to start some type of therapy. We're going to have to start a blue dot therapy. Just where you that are obsessed with the blue dot know there's a lot more going on. There's a lot more to worry about, not the blue dot. I mean, think about it. Say you're downtown. And some crazy guy comes up to you and holds a knife to your throat. Are you suddenly going to say, excuse me, Mr. Hobo robber guy with a knife? This is the blue dot. So you're going to mess up our karma if you slice my throat. It's the blue dot, you know. All right, is that how you deal with a crime victim? Yes, ma'am, I'm very sorry. The alcoholic illegal alien that smashed into your home and caused about $200,000 worth of damage. Well, you know, hey, look at it this way. Your blue dot sign is okay. That's so funny. All right, it's Chris Baker here on News Radio 1110 KFAB on primary day. 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
0: 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It's the Enhanced Games. Some call it grotesque. Others say it's unleashing human potential. 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
20: Hey, Chris, those blue dots are where it's dog poop safe. That's where you let your dogs poop at, and it's okay. Talk to you later.
2: I don't... Please don't get me started on dog poop, all right? I am still bothered by the fact that people walking their dogs have to stop and pick up the dog's poop. I'll tell you why it irritates me. When you have a well-behaved dog, you're walking around with your well-behaved dog, that is a regal vision. I see it when I drive out of this wonderful neighborhood here in Dundee, there's all kinds of people out walking, and they're walking their dogs. I just love that. And the only part about it that bugs me is that I'll look and I'll see that they got their plastic bag in hand, ready to go. So the moment that dog drops a stink pickle, you can just reach down, pick it all up, unfold the bag from over your wrist, and that's it.
12: They're so ready to go, you'd almost think they're going to catch it. I mean, they're ready.
2: I bet some people do catch it.
12: Well, you don't want to get it on the grass.
2: Well, you don't want to dig your fingers in the grass and smear that crap all over the place, because I think there comes a point. You know, it's like spilling a drink at a restaurant. Do you help clean it up or not? I always feel like I should clean it up because it's my mess.
12: I always stand up and act, you know, pull the chair out, be ready to help, but you can't really, can you?
2: No, because they send a guy over to do that. But you see people just walking down the sidewalk with their dog, just, you know, good dog, good looking dog. And by the way, a dog is something over 40 pounds. Okay. Just so you know, and they're walking along and their dog and the good looking dog and their good looking husband and wife walking down there with their dog. And then you see the guys carrying a bag of turds. That just, it blows it for me. So, but that's okay. That's just me. I'm whacked out. All right. Some emails coming in to the Zonkers Custom Woods email box. Dear Chris, blue dot signal virtue similar to red hats. Also, what you don't understand could fill a library. Ooh, I guess they told me. All right. Well, that's fine. Appreciate the email. That's very good. Blue Dot. Here's another one in the Zonkers Custom Woods email box. It might as well say I have TDS. That'd be Trump Derangement Syndrome. Just another symptom of identity politics. The bottom line is that leftist, Democrat, socialist masses have to have someone who they believe is oppressing them. Well, that's very deep thoughts going on there. But it's almost as if the blue dot, the blue dot actually validates the existence, you see. But that's fine. If you're one of those blue dot people and you've attached yourself to the blue dot like this, I mean, I can just imagine people laying down in front of a train to save the blue dot. Doesn't improve your life at all. And that's the most important thing. All right, 402-558-1110. It is the Chris Baker radio program. Other stuff we're going to get in today. Oh, I got an update on the, what is it? Darn it. Data center. I got a data center update. Oh, yeah. You know, yesterday we talked about data centers and water usage and all those very important things. And I would like to thank all, I counted them all, 70 of you who sent me emails to explain to me what gray water is. I do appreciate it. You're the greatest audience ever. But this obsession with the blue dot, I'm worried that it's taking people's eye off the ball. And the ball is freedom. Okay? Live and let live. That's the way I like stuff. Live and let live. That's the way we should be doing it. It's the Chris Baker radio program. Oh, and we would like to, our sponsor has new ads. Oh, goodness, let's go. Here we go.
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6: Snap out of it. 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The Butch Up Academy erases years of feminine indoctrination, turning you into an alpha juggernaut, a walking protein shake. The Butch Up Academy now offering 20% off our new 5 Days to Rizzler program. Yes, in 5 days, you'll be pulling baddies with a single smirk and zero effort. The Butch Up Academy. And no, I won't give you the web address. Look it up yourself.
2: Wow. I've never had a client that won't give their contact info, but I guess that's part of the programming there. You know, if you really want to, get out of your neckbeard lifestyle, go to the Butch Up Academy. How do you find it? Well, you butch up and you look it up. I guess that's their theory. I don't know. I don't have anything to do with that. Anyway, Chris Baker program. Now, do we have another talkback? Oh, goody. I love talkbacks.
7: Chris, we just send them, all the blue dot people, to the Butch Up Academy. They don't need therapy. They need the butch up.
2: Oh, you know what? He's right.
5: America should be a place where everyone can succeed. And I get that for a conservative, they are mostly focused on their family succeeding and not necessarily everyone else.
6: Snap out of it. Men, the world has had enough of the pajama boy neckbeard snowflake. 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The Butch Up Academy now offering 20% off our new 5 Days to Rizzler program. Yes, in 5 days, you'll be pulling baddies with a single smirk and zero effort. The Butch Up Academy. And no, I won't give you the web address. Look it up yourself.
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13: Fox News, I'm Tom Bergotti. President Trump is flying to China where he'll meet with Premier Xi Jinping. Fox's Aisha Hosni reports.
18: The president has already said the agenda with him and Xi has changed by a lot because of the Iran conflict. In fact, the administration and the U.S. ambassador to China, David Perdue, telling us that they do want Xi to almost put pressure on Iran because China is the number one buyer of Iranian oil.
13: Well, tensions are rising between the U.S. and Iran again after President Trump said the ceasefire is on life support. Fox's Trey Yinks is in Tel Aviv.
19: The Middle East is bracing for the possibility that the region returns to war in the days ahead. The Speaker of Iran's parliament, Mohammad Khalibaf, posted to X saying our armed forces are ready to deliver a well-deserved response to any aggression.
13: Pentagon officials say the war has cost at least $29 billion. 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
21: Still a chance of showers and thunderstorms this weekend, but not before a week of temperatures in the 80s. Mostly sunny this afternoon, a high of 85, just a bit breezy. 81 and sunny tomorrow, up to 85 and sunny on Thursday, and 90 on Friday. I'm Peyton Hylock.
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0: Look up, look down, look around, look up, look down, look around. In the trees and on the ground, 'cause the ALB must be found.
1: Some signs of the ALB are dime-sized holes on tree trunks, a sawdust-like material called frass, and the beetle itself, with a long black body and white spots.
0: Look up, look down, look around, look up, look down, look around. In the trees and on the ground, 'cause the ALB must be found.
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3: Chris, it isn't the guy that has this hole in the bag of turds. It's the fact of his whole head of hair that you're not loving. Love you. So glad you're back.
4: How dare you? How dare you? He mocks my beautiful bald head because I make fun of people carrying their dog poop. It's just funny to me. I've got some nasty emails too. Here's one. Ooh, people very, very upset. Wait a minute. I lost it. Oh, okay. Oh, I lost it. Anyway, there was an email in the Zonkers Custom Woods email box. It's probably lost in the crevices of the crushed velvet lining of the Zonkers Custom Woods email box. He doesn't know why I'm talking about people picking up their dog poop and wants to know, do I want people to leave their dog poop? Well, I don't know. I don't have the answer. All I'm saying is it didn't used to be like this. Like walking your dog has maintenance. All right. Anyway, so we talked a lot yesterday about the data centers. I still don't like the idea of the data centers. I do appreciate everybody who called in to talk about there are good things and they can use this to cool it and blah, blah, blah. And I do appreciate every single bit of it. I still don't like it. All right. Whenever I hear about a data center being built, all I think of is losing my freedom. Okay. I don't need them tracking me like that. Regardless. So, in Georgia, residents are outraged after the data center drains 30 million gallons of water amid drought conditions. The story only gets better from here. So their new data center guzzles up 30 million gallons of water. And at the same time, the governor of Georgia has told people to stop watering their lawns. They say that they are in a drought and we've got to save the water. But a county investigation found a nearly 6.6 million square foot data center, the Quality Technology Services, a Blackstone-owned developer, was to blame. They also found that not only was the data center using all that water while they're in a drought, they also, this is where it gets better, they weren't paying for it. Yeah, and it's just an accident. It's an oversight. Two industrial-scale water hookups had been connected to the campus. It's a campus. It's not a facility. It's a campus. But one was installed without alerting the local county utility. Whoops. All right, first of all, how do you install something, a utility, without letting the county utility people know? The other line was not linked to their account. So it was an oversight. Obviously, when you're building a gigantic 6.6 million square foot data campus, I would imagine making them pay for their water, it just probably slipped people's minds. They're probably so excited about having the big data center. So now they're saying the data center owes nearly $150,000 for draining more than 29 million gallons of water, which, for those that love visuals, that's enough to fill 44 Olympic-sized swimming pools, or roughly three times the amount of water used daily to water lawns across the entire country. But don't worry about the water. You know, they're going to use other cooling systems. So the bill lapse, according to the developer and all the, you know, the big politician types, you know, the guys who rule, the billing lapse was caused by a procedural slip up. It's a procedural slip up. Just, you know, anyway. But local people were getting upset because they were told to cut back on watering their lawns because Brian Kemp, the governor, declared a state of emergency. So the citizens, being good citizens, went, okay, fine, we'll stop watering our lawns. And then a guy running for commissioner just noticed that at the data center, well, they're watering their lawns daily. So he sends out pictures of the data center, campus, watering their lawns daily. He writes, "We get this notification from Fayette County Water System saying you need to stop watering your lawns to help conserve water, yet the data center's watering their lawns every day." So the data center has better grass. So I say everybody should take their pitching wedges and a bucket of balls and just go hit balls back and forth all over that green lawn. Don't hit anybody. Don't hit a building. Just leave some nice divots. Those are great.
5: I'm good for a divot. More like a beaver tail, actually.
4: Ooh, really?
5: Yeah.
4: That bad, huh? Hitting your shots fat, are you? So, of course, guy running for office makes great point. He says they first lean on individuals and the citizens to stop water consumption when the data campus is draining the county of water and watering their grass. So, yeah, people are not happy. And this story continues talking about other communities that are having the exact same problem. The Utah data monstrosity, we talked a little bit about it yesterday. The citizens in Utah are ready to riot. They're so mad. But they did assure people in Fayetteville that they're going to use a closed-loop cooling system that will allow it to avoid using tons of water. How many tons? That would be a nice thing to throw in there. But, you know, because of temporary construction-related needs, it's going to continue draining all the water out of that county. So there's your little data center update here on the Chris Baker Show. Data centers, they make me nervous because I just want to know, what is all this data that

0: Alaska, and I have every one of them. Sometimes I would take a, you do this, Peyton, when I take a photo with my phone, I just take a bunch of them, because eventually out of, you know, four or five, they're gonna pop.
1: One of them ought to be good.
0: One of them should.
1: And then you look back on the memory in later time, and you're like, why did I take so many pictures of the same damn picture?
0: Yeah. Now they even sell an app for your phone that will go through all your photographs and eliminate all these similar photographs. But then my concern is, well, how do I know they're going to pick the best one, the one I like? So that I'm just going to save them all. There, it's on my phone, not in the cloud. It's not in a data center drinking up all your water. All right. Oh, boy, here we go. The emails are coming in. Well, listen to this. Here's some good logic coming into the Zucker's Custom Woods email box. Would you be okay if the data center found a cure for cancer? Have you ever done a search on the internet? You used a data center? I don't think so. I don't know that. How do I know that? How would a data center cure cancer anyway? What does a data center do but sit there and hum and get hot? All right, it's Chris Baker program, so we're you're bagging on data centers. Let's see, what else? Oh, we got a very interesting story out of the Lincoln area. I don't exactly know what happened, but I'm going to tell you about it anyway. Maybe some of you know about this story and you can help us. That's next on the Chris Baker radio program.
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14: A quiet residential neighborhood erupts in chaos. Carmine Galante, the feared boss of the Bonanno crime family, lies dead. His cigar still clutched between his teeth.
15: Masked men walked into Joe and Mary's luncheonette in Brooklyn today and gunned down Carmine Galante, a man believed to be the most powerful mafia chieftain in the country.
14: The execution sent shockwaves through the criminal underworld and set the stage for one of the most pivotal criminal cases in New York City history. From the minds behind the acclaimed television series comes Law and Order: Criminal Justice System. This isn't a scripted drama. These are real stories told by the people who have lived them.
16: My father should have been a dead man.
14: For decades, the mafia had New York City in a stranglehold, with law enforcement seemingly powerless to intervene. But the murder of Carmine Galante marked the beginning of the end. Discover how a group of young prosecutors took on the mob.

0: and with the help of law enforcement, brought down its most powerful figures. I'm Anasika Nicolazzi. 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
3: This is Radio 1110 KFAB. By the way, you have to go to the blog and see a true monster, a real live monster. This is not special effects. It's a real live monster that is on the Chris Baker page. It's really, let me just give you a little audio, but the audio does not do the video justice. Even Peyton's shaking his head over there.
4: Children of the Rose, I have ordered you to speak the truth. It is time for the whistleblowers to start whistling and screaming the truth. Mr. Trump, I will assassinate you.
3: Uh-oh.
4: We're at peace. Get ready, Mr. Trump. Every day you play this game, I will eliminate one of your family members. That will be a proven fact. Last warning, Trump. Barron will be executed. For every day you play the scam, I will eliminate one of your family. And that is the truth.
3: Oh, she cussed. The monster cussed. You got to go see this video. That's all I got to say. Because, I mean, you listen to the words and it sounds pretty bad. You watch the video and that is the stuff nightmares come from. Like on a 1 to 10, Peyton. What would you give that?
5: It's like a bad, scary movie character from the 80s.
3: You know what it's like? It's like the Crypt Keeper with skin.
5: Yeah.
3: You know the Crypt Keeper from, what was it? It was a horror movie thing they had. A little Crypt Keeper puppet. That's a Crypt Keeper with skin. So if you really want to, you got to. It's amazing. All right. Chris Baker, radio program. So this happened in Lincoln. And I don't know what the details are, but I have a guess, and I'll give you that in just a moment. But the headline, man accused of threatening neighbor with shotgun after horse shot and killed near Lincoln. Now, I'm just going to say this, first and foremost, you mess with a guy's horse, there's going to be huge problems. There's just that's why they used to hang horse thieves. You mess with a man's horse, you got some problems. A man is accused of threatening his neighbor with a shotgun after a horse was shot and killed. According to the Lancaster County Sheriff's Office, deputies were sent to the area, blah, blah, blah, where it is, blah, blah, blah. Sheriff deputies arrived, found a dead horse with a head injury. The horse had given partial birth to a colt, which was also dead. So this is now double sad. Okay, they're still investigating how the injury came to be. But while responding to the area, there was a disturbance between neighbors and horse owners. And during the argument, a 74-year-old man fired a shotgun into the air. Yeah! So here's what I think happened. I think somebody killed this guy's horse, the 74-year-old guy. That's what I'm guessing. I don't know if it's true. I don't want to mess up any investigations with my hypothesis. I also like to use the word hypothesis when I can. But that's what I think, because you don't go blowing off shotgun rounds in the air.
5: No. I mean, that's a good place to start.
3: Yeah. I mean, this guy kills your horse and the colt. So that's a double hit. So yeah, I think if the 74-year-old guy, if that was his horse and this other guy killed it, you know what? I would say, you know, Mr. 74-year-old guy, we'd rather you didn't intimidate people with your shotgun, but we do appreciate you firing it into the air and not into your neighbor. So I'll take that. That's somewhat of a win here on the Chris Baker radio program.
6: 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We're afraid of things we don't know. 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
7: Snap out of it. 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
6: Good afternoon, Nathan Fisher with your look at how grain and livestock commodity markets close. Wrapping the day for Tuesday trade after a WASDE report this morning. July corn 4¾ cents in the green, 480. September 4½ higher, 486¼. And December new crop gaining 4¼ cents, 502. Soybeans for July up 13¾, 1226¾. The September contract 11½ cents stronger, 1201¾. And for November, 10¼ cents higher, 1205. The wheat, July, 45 cents in the green, 679. And the hard red winter wheat, July, also gained 45 cents, 731¼. Livestock trading the red, June live cattle down $1.70 at 247.70. August down 248, 241.08. For feeder cattle, August down $5.75, 356.55. Lean hogs, June dropping $1.80, 98.42. July, $1.70 lower, 102.95. I'm Nathan Fisher.
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8: President Trump heads to China. I'm Lisa Brady, Fox News, and what he says will be a great meeting that both he and President Xi are looking forward to. Also telling reporters before leaving the White House, he doesn't need Xi's intervention with Iran.
9: Their military's gone, it's wiped out, and we're only going to make a good deal, and we'll see what happens.
8: He predicts victory over Iran one way or the other and says it'll be good for both the American and Iranian people. Also predicting again that prices will go down once the conflict ends after consumer prices hit a three-year high.
10: Inflation rose last month. It was expected to increase, but the annual pace was even hotter than anticipated. The consumer price index rose 0.6% from March to April, up 0.4% for core CPI, excluding food and energy.
8: Fox's Jenny Cosola. Year over year at 3.8%. Democrats calling that evidence of a failing economic agenda. The president needs a new FDA commissioner.
11: The head of the Food and Drug Administration, Dr. Marty McCarry, is stepping down a little more than a year after taking over the regulatory agency.
9: You know, he's a great doctor, and he was having some difficulty, but he's going to go on and he's going to do well.
11: President Trump says the agency's deputy will take over as acting FDA commissioner. McCarry drew criticism from some allies of President Trump, who accused McCarry of slow-walking approval of some drugs and refusing to put new limits on mifepristone, an abortion medication that has been on the market for 25 years.
8: Fox's Jared Halpern at the White House. President Trump thanking McCarry, just posting that he did a great job at the FDA. A hantavirus outbreak is now at 11 reported cases, 9 of them confirmed. 18 Americans who had been on the cruise ship remain quarantined at 2 facilities in Nebraska and Atlanta. A mixed finish on Wall Street, the Dow up 56 points at the bell. 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
0: Omaha Fire says one person was taken to a hospital for treatment of smoke inhalation and nine people are displaced after a fire in a duplex in South Omaha this morning. The fire was near 19th Street and Missouri Avenue around 11 a.m. Flames heavily damaged the front of the structure and investigation into a cause is underway. It's primary election day in Nebraska and the polls are open until 8 this evening. Voters are deciding candidates for an open U.S. Senate seat, all three U.S. House districts, and for governor. Nebraska is ranked as one of the best states for animals. That's according to Smile Hub. Nebraska is ranked as the third best state for animals behind Oregon and Colorado. Alabama was ranked as the state that needs the most improvement. Iowa placed near the middle of the pack, coming in at number 21. I'm Terry Leahy.
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12: Still a chance of showers and thunderstorms this weekend, but not before a week of temperatures in the 80s. Mostly sunny this afternoon, a high of 85, just a bit breezy. 81 and sunny tomorrow, up to 85 and sunny on Thursday, and 90 on Friday. I'm Peyton Hylock.
13: 85 degrees across the metro, Omaha, Council Bluffs, and Lincoln.
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20: Happy Tuesday to you. Chris Baker here on News Radio 1110 KFAB. And by the way, the president is in China. China! Love the way he says that. But this hunk of audio that Peyton found, I think, is it really sums up why I love this guy. Love this guy so much. That's right, I do. I'm not afraid. Not in a make-out way, just to be clear. I'm married. So anyway, but here's the president talking about the ballroom, and a reporter really steps in it. I love this. Here we go.
9: So what happened is we have a ballroom that's under budget, It's going up right here. I've doubled the size of it because we obviously need that. And we're right now on budget, under budget, and ahead of schedule. I doubled the size of it, you dumb person. Double the size. You are not a smart person.
20: So he announces that he's doubled the size of the ballroom, and the reporter figures, I got him now. Yeah, but the price doubled. Yeah, because I doubled the size, moron. He's so mean. He's so rude. Why should he have to put up with this nonsense? Right? I get it. Oh, he should be the president. He should be more diplomatic. Really? How's that been working for us? Okay? 47 years we've been nice and diplomatic toward those freaks in Iran. Not the Iranian wonderful people, the Persians and all them. I got to be very clear, Peyton, because we have a lot of listeners over there. No, I'm talking about those fundamentalists that are running that country, mostly from outside of it, by the way. Anyway, I love it. The president, I doubled the size of it. Of course, the price doubles, idiot. At least he didn't say idiot. He just said you're not a smart person. They're so connected to finding a way to hurt that guy that they can't even see where good stuff is actually happening. By the way, we have a controversy has broken out, Peyton. This is really horrible. I'll be honest with you. This is such a horrible, horrible story. Apparently, moon bats are very upset with dream girl Sydney Sweeney. They're very upset. Very, very upset. You see, here's the problem. And I have the... Oh, wait a minute. That's not it. Here it is. Okay, this is a story. Sorry, I'm clicking on things. Trying to be very accurate, okay? But I do find it interesting. They're mad at Sydney Sweeney. So she's on a show called Euphoria. Have you ever seen the show Euphoria, Peyton?
13: I have seen the show, yeah.
20: All right, so Sydney Sweeney in the show Euphoria... I have not seen the show. I'm going to, though. Anyway, Sydney Sweeney plays a character on the show named Cassie. And the character Cassie is doing a lot of dirty stuff. The character Cassie, played by Sydney Sweeney, is now doing an OnlyFans deal, right? That's part of the plot that... Cassie is now turning to OnlyFans. When everybody and their brother knows, the producer of this show realizes Sydney Sweeney is a golden ticket to cash, cash, cash. So what do you got to do? More Sydney Sweeney. More Sydney Sweeney naked. So there's naked Sydney Sweeney in the show.
13: Which was already heavily involved in the show because it's been out. It's been released over the last few years, series, you know, how they wait for a new season to drop, they build up the suspense. So her body's already been shown off in the show plenty of times.
20: Yeah, she's not scared to do that. And I think that's just terrible. They're taken away from the writing, the plot line, the story, which I have no idea what it is. But anyway, Sydney Sweeney's a lot naked. And she's doing this OnlyFans thing, and so they have her doing a lot of crazy stuff. And listen to this. This is so funny. The character Cassie is doing all kinds of things to please her fans of her OnlyFans site. And it's like she's... Oh, okay. She's selling her undergarments on the air. She's doing other things for money on the air, but she finally reaches her limit when a guy offers her $700 to fart in a jar.
13: That's where the line is drawn.
20: Yeah, she draws the line at farting in a jar for a guy for $700. But when you just send the guy a jar, I mean, I gotta tell you, I you know, no, I don't like the OnlyFans, and I think it's bad and it's horrible, and I know there are perverts out there that would spend $700 to get some girl to do that. But I gotta say, the character, it's obviously the character has character, because most women would just get a jar and send it to some jackass and get $700. But Sydney Sweeney's character, Cassie, is not going to fart in the jar, you see. I mean, she is paying attention to her fan base and her product. So anyway, she's doing all this naked stuff on there, but also in the dialogue, that's where it's gotten her in trouble. Because in the dialogue, she makes a lot of comments. It's in the script, hello, about how men have been bullied into not being men. She says, if a man today were to say that he wants a girlfriend who can cook or clean, he might as well be screaming the terrible, ugly N-word, says Cassie, the character. And somebody in the show says, you sound like a Democrat. And she laughs and then says, I'm not an R-word. Oh. So now the Moonbats are very upset with Sydney Sweeney. How dare she? How dare she express the idea that men should be men? How dare she betray women by saying that men should be leaders and conquerors and defenders, which she, by the way, says that. Then in the story, it says, somebody says to her, you know what's funny? The angrier these idiots get, the more money you make. So, Moonbat's very upset with Sydney Sweeney. You know, it's okay that she's naked all over this show. It's okay that she's simulating doing all these vile things to herself for her fans on OnlyFans, right? No, the people who champion all women, believe all women, protect a woman's dignity, believe all women. They don't have a problem with Sydney Sweeney being naked all over the television. But when she says men should be men, that's where they have a problem. And then, of course, Cameron Diaz, you know, who can't wait. She can't avoid getting involved in any kind of Moonbat craziness, had to pipe in and let everybody know that in her 20s, she was hotter than Sydney Sweeney. I'm going to tell you right now, not even close. Cameron Diaz is a beautiful woman. Don't get me wrong. I've dated better. But she doesn't even compare to Sydney Sweeney.
1: You know, I was not alive to see Cameron Diaz prime.
20: Thanks for rubbing that in.
1: Yeah. I never got to see prime Cameron Diaz own the 90s, quote unquote. But something about Sydney Sweeney, I mean, she is everywhere.
20: Yeah.
1: Did Cameron Diaz have this global impact?
20: Well, I'm pretty sure. I think Cameron Diaz started out maybe as a model. And then she was a model, very popular, and then she decided to transition into acting, which a lot of models do. She was just one that could work steady. So anyway, Moonbats are very upset with her. Forget about degrading yourself, you know, being naked, and you're playing a character that's kowtowing to neckbeard basement shut-ins. I hear that her character also bought stock in Kleenex. That's what I heard. She's a big investor. Anyway, I just love that. Oh, yeah, you do all that dirty stuff. Yeah, well, we don't care about that. But how dare you say men should be men and we should respect them as men? Yeah. By the way, Sydney Sweeney, be teaching a class at the Butch Up Academy. It's only a matter of time. Chris Baker radio program, 402-558-1110. 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Tell us what you have to say. And it comes right into the studio, and we love it. It's a Chris Baker program on News Radio 1110 KFAB. Some Nebraska football players got some bad news yesterday, and I will share that bad news with you next.
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20: Good afternoon. It's News Radio 1110 KFAB, the Chris Baker radio program. NIL insanity continues. 18 Nebraska football players have lost an arbitration case against the College Sports Commission. You know, just in saying that, I don't know if there's a less athletic name for something. The College Sports Commission denied the approval of a $7.5 million NIL deal, various deals, through Nebraska's multimedia partner, Playfly Sports. What is Playfly Sports?
1: Yeah, so I just tried to figure out what Playfly Sports is. A sports marketing agency,
20: mm-hmm.
1: media agency,
20: mm-hmm.
1: Handles the sale of advertising, sponsorship, broadcast rights. Basically, it seems like they're a middleman for trying to get as much money as possible for the athletes.
20: Makes sense to me.
1: Yeah.
20: All right, perfect. The College Sports Commission said that, what is it, the 2025 House settlement
0: to assess the validity of NIL deals above a small dollar amount announced its victory in the arbitration case Monday via a big fat press release. Okay. I don't know why they didn't give the guys their money. That's what I wish this story would tell me that. I should have asked Jim Rose, but I'm on until 6, and I saw him earlier this morning, and I there's no short conversation with the great Jim Rose. So I just want to know, so now they have to submit new deals. They're claiming that there was some hiccups in the quote-unquote $7.5 million deals from Playfly Sports. I have no idea what it was. It just sounds to me like, all right, here's what I think it is. And I'm probably speaking out of line here, but I do understand money, and I also understand the world is run by money, brute force, and hot chicks, okay? So just reading this story, my gut is telling me, and I could easily be wrong, my gut is telling me that there's maybe a little turf war that could, again, I'm speculating, but maybe there's a turf war, right, where different agencies that are trying to represent players, maybe there's a little turf war going on where, Playfly, yeah, you can have some guys, but not $7.5 million worth of guys, right? I think I'm right. I don't know.
1: This whole article is written very heavily in legalese. You know, they say a lot without saying a lot.
0: Uh-huh.
1: You know, and this is really feels like a litmus test for NIL in college sports. It feels really unfortunate that it has to be Nebraska involved on the front line of it. Because I'm saying, well, we know that there's schools that are paying way more than Nebraska.
0: Yeah.
1: So why is Nebraska getting the short end of this stick?
0: Oh, I bet. You know what I bet? I bet they're Ohio State fans.
1: Got to be.
0: Probably Ohio State guys.
1: Nebraska's not that big of a threat.
0: And there might be a Colorado guy in there, too. But, it just says that they didn't like their deals, and now they're going to submit new deals. Well, are they going to submit new deals through the same group, Playfly Sports, or will they submit their new deals through another group? Because anytime money comes into play, you've got people who are on the peripheral who are going to try to weasel in there and get a big chunk of that dough. So, I could be wrong. I'm not trying to smear anyone, but I just know money, brute force, hot chicks runs the world. And, you know, there's no details on what about this thing made the deal bad for the college sports committee.
1: An arbitrator ruled that the Nebraska contracts were, quote, warehousing deals, a prohibited type of payment in which a company purchases the rights to a player's likeness in the future, but doesn't provide specific information about how it intends to use those rights.
0: Oh, well, now I have seen cases where these agents sign guys and they get exclusive rights to their likeness, and then down the road, they're making money off of it, but the player is not. Now, it could be. And again, I'm speculating. I have no earthly idea what all this beef is about. But, you know, if the player is willing to sell his likeness for a bunch of money, that's on the player. And maybe the player needs a good lawyer that could help with the contract. They'll make sure that the contract does not extend their ownership of your likeness forever. I don't know. It sounds like that may be one of those deals. You know, they're banking on future stuff. I don't know, but still, basically, I'll just be honest. Players are losing out on $7.5 million, and I would like for them to get that $7.5 million. You know, Peyton, if I were a billionaire, I would just cut them a check.
1: I'm surprised it hasn't happened already.
0: Well, that's probably why I'm not a billionaire, because I'm just always throwing money at people. The CFC expected NU athletes will submit new deals that comply with the rules. All right, what rule is not complied with? I would like to know. And I think that would be fair in an article about what's going on with the football guys. You might want to say, what was the rule? Was it that you don't want these? And by the way, so what? If an athlete is going to sign a contract and give his name and likeness to someone forever, it's still their business. I mean, that's just the freedom guy in me talking. You know, look, trust me, I've signed horrible contracts before in my life. And you know what? I did it, and I took my lumps. And the next time I had to talk about a contract, wasn't here, by the way. The next time I had to do another contract, I made sure that I built up enough respect and credibility that I could get better terms. But these guys, you know, let's be honest, college athletes, not all of them are going to go pro. Very few of them are going to go pro. Few is the key word here. So if a guy can make a bunch of money selling his likeness, because it works both ways. He could go on to superstardom and then lose out possibly by signing off his name, image, and likeness while he's in college. Or he could play in college, flame out, and disappear into obscurity. But when he disappears into obscurity, he could have a nice bank account to disappear with him, you see. So anyway, whatever's best for the players, that's what I'm down with. Put me down for yay players. All right, Chris Baker Show. Put me down for late for the break, too, while I'm at it. 402-558-1110. It is the Chris Baker Radio Program. 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
32: Fox News, I'm John Saucier. President Trump said to have Iran high on his agenda as he heads to Beijing for a high-stakes meeting with Chinese President Xi Jinping. The president, speaking to reporters outside the White House today before leaving for China, says Iran is desperate to make a deal due to its current situation.
33: The Navy is gone. Their Air Force is gone. Their anti-aircraft is gone. Their radar is gone. Their leaders are gone. They're all gone. Iran will not have a nuclear weapon.
32: The U.S. ambassador to China is David Perdue telling Fox News Channel he hopes China can come to the table and help the United States in dealing with Iran.
34: We've opened the door for China to help us with Iran. They get 48% of their oil through the Straits of Hormuz.
32: Until then, gas prices are rising. AAA reports the national average for a gallon of regular gasoline in the United States is at $4.50 a gallon. 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
1: Still a chance of showers and thunderstorms this weekend, but not before a week of temperatures in the 80s. Mostly sunny this afternoon, a high of 85, just a bit breezy. 81 and sunny tomorrow, up to 85 and sunny on Thursday, and 90 on Friday. I'm Peyton Hylock.
36: 80 degrees in Omaha Council Bluffs, 83 in Lincoln.
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7: News Radio 1110 KFAB, the Chris Baker radio program. Man, oh man, oh man, I'm gone down the Sydney Sweeney rat hole. Moonbats are very upset with her. And we'll deal with the rest of this later in the show. But I do have a warning for our friends that work and live and hang out in South Omaha. First of all, police are investigating a story of a man being attacked by someone using a machete. Okay, let's file that. I'm going to take you through this. File this in your little information thing. Guy was attacked with a machete. Officers were called to the area about 9:20 p.m. Report of a cutting. Police found a blood trail leading to a residence. A witness told officers an unknown man attacked another man with a machete. So the victim, family or somebody, put him in the car and took him to the medical center where he was treated. He's not dying or anything, but he does have some vicious machete wounds. There's no little machete wound. A machete is a very, very evil, dangerous tool. And interesting, I was told by a very reputable source that the Sinaloa drug cartel is growing in their presence in South Omaha. Okay. Now, again, this is, first of all, I've told by somebody that I would 100% believe that the Sinaloa cartel is increasing their presence in Omaha, Nebraska. And it's been around for a while. So I know you moonbats are going, "Are you racist, man?" It's a fact, okay? Anyway, so guy gets attacked with a machete. That's not a weapon that regular Americans pull on each other. A machete is something that people in other countries with rampant gang activity, that's where that stuff comes from. So I have no evidence to prove that the person who was wielding the machete may have been connected to a drug cartel. I will say I find it rather suspicious that no one can identify who the assailant was. Isn't that interesting? Nobody, it's, we don't know who that guy, we have no earthly idea who that is. I don't know. It's just a strange guy in the neighborhood with a machete just decided to go hack away at another individual. That's why I think this could have something to do with a growing Sinaloa drug cartel presence in our community. Why? Wait a minute, Chris, what do you mean? Because no one knows who the guy is. No witnesses can identify him. He used a machete, which is very popular south of the border. And we're left with nothing but blood on the ground, and that guy's no telling what that guy's got. I'm going to bet stitches. I'm glad he didn't get his hand cut off. Usually a good swipe with a machete, a good sharp machete, that could, you know, because I used to do machete fights, Peyton. I don't know if you know that or not. Me and some guys used to get together at one of our local parks. I don't want to give the location out because there's still machete fighting there for sport. All right, I made that up.
1: I was going to say, I wouldn't be able to tell. He must have been pretty good.
7: Oh, amazing. A machete fighter. Yeah, really good. Anyway, but something to watch out for, okay? Something to watch out for, because that organization has had deep ties to this community. And I know more than a lot of people. Just going to say it that way. Mm-hmm. Anyway, all right, Chris Baker program, 402-558-1110. And man, I'll tell you, there are some people very, very fired up today. Because I dare bring up Sydney Sweeney. I dare bring up the blue dot. And that's what Moonbats are most angry about. So it's time for some Moonbat email.
2: Harmony and understanding.
7: Oh, yeah.
2: Sympathy and trust abounding.
7: Yeah. I'll take that. Here comes big sing-along. Here we go. 3, 2, 1. Mystic Crystal Revelations. I made up for butchering it yesterday. By the way, those of you out there on I-80, you were all in perfect key. Well done. Well, I got to say, there's a guy on Saddle Creek. You didn't even try, but that's okay.

0: I didn't know there was blue daughters. We blue daughters wear our dot with pride. Wow. Well, thank you. All right, here we go. Email number two. Dear Chris, what's wrong with the blue dot? Why are you obsessing over the blue dot? You think we're some kind of cult because we like to show our blue dot? Because we like to wear our emotions on our sleeves? What about you? What do you do to identify yourself with your fellow Trump tards? Now, you can't even do that, sir. That is terrible. How dare you say that? And here's the other thing, by the way. We don't need to do that. I can only speak for me. I don't have to validate my existence. So, you know, maybe it's you that needs a little therapy. All right, here we go. Email number three. Dear Chris, while you notice your neighborhood of the radio station is such a nice neighborhood, maybe it's a nice neighborhood because of the blue dot. You ever think about that? You stupid.
1: Dear Chris.
0: Yeah. So there you go. I got a little cuss word going on that one. And there it is. Some moon bat email on the Chris Baker radio program. Oh, yeah. Coming up on the show. There's people very, very worried that various people in the country are not supposed to be in the country may have to spend too much time in the hoosegow waiting to be deported. That's a lot of words. I think I just gave more words on that than are in the actual story. But I'll share that with you next on The Big Show.
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15: Still looking good on the Tuesday afternoon drive. Just a little slow westbound Dodge coming out of the 680 interchange. A little heavier traffic now westbound I-80 past 42nd over to 72nd. And right now we're pretty jammed up eastbound 480 past 13th Street downtown, but still no accidents. That's a look at traffic. I'm Steve Parker.
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1: 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It is the Chris Baker Show, and there are a lot of hands wringing right now. This from, what is it? Whatever, who cares? News story that says, quote, some immigrants face indefinite detention, likely leading to Supreme Court case. What are they talking about? They're talking about people who have been rounded up, who are not supposed to be in the country. They're here illegally, and various moonbats are upset because they want them to remain in custody until they get a hearing to decide whether or not they can get refugee status. So I'm giving you a bullet point abbreviated version of this. A new detention policy implemented in July of 25 threatens millions of immigrants with imprisonment without bond if they cross the border illegally. Okay, so first and foremost, I really wish you media people, you're talented, you're very good writers, could you just be honest? This isn't about threatening millions of immigrants. It's about cleaning up the mess of all of you who over the last 30 years have encouraged people to break our immigration laws and come to the United States. I read a story today about a guy. Where is that guy? I can't remember where it is, but he's been in this country for over 40 years. He's been here illegally. He's opened up businesses. He owns a couple of restaurants that I got to tell you, when I was reading about his restaurants, I want to go. Well, somebody working for that individual kind of let it slip that he had a gun in his business. Well, he's not allowed to do that, you see, because of past criminal convictions where apparently his immigration status didn't matter. Well, this time around, when law enforcement showed up to investigate the gun, they also took him into custody because he's in the country illegally. Now, I think it's horrible that a guy who has been here over 40 years and opens successful businesses, which means he employs people. Yeah, he's got a problem with the criminal past. That's one thing. A lot of Americans have that. But the guy's here over 40 years. He's a successful businessman. Why didn't he hire an attorney and get this figured out? There are people who've done that. In fact, one of them serves in the House of Representatives right now from California. Came in the country illegally. Did whatever these cats do to get things turned around and got legal status because, well, he could pay for that. So, anyway, the policy is a key part of the Trump administration's stated goal of getting 1 million removals in a year. Good goal. And what I don't like in this story is the hand-wringing over the poor immigrants and they might have to stay in jail without due process. Well, you're not being honest when you're telling the story that way. There's a big difference between immigrants and illegal immigrants. And, of course, lazy politicians and, in my opinion, some corrupt journalists are willing to push the facade that these are just immigrants. They're not. And that's why we're in the problem we're in now, because nobody wanted to talk about the truth. Nobody wanted to tell the truth. Nobody wanted to address a growing situation. And now we are where we are, where, you know, one group of politicians wants to try to run out the clock while another group of politicians are kind of trying to do something, but at the same time, they don't want to be called names. They're scared. They're scared that somebody might call them a bad name. So meanwhile, you and I got to pick up the tab. So there you go. A lot of hand wringing, but you know what? Sorry. This is what dishonest politics has done to what many would say are good people that would make great neighbors. All right, coming up on the big show. Oh, we got a commie spy network. We got a commie spy network, and we also got commies deep within the administration. And it was even acknowledged and admitted by a commie himself. So we'll tell you all about these things coming up on the Chris Baker Radio program on News Radio 1110 KFAB.
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14: Hey, this is Jamie Loftus, and this is my new weekly show, 16th Minute of Fame, the podcast where every episode I take a closer look at an internet character of the day. Who were they? What made them so notorious? How did the internet, or sometimes the algorithm, choose them? And what does a person do when they're suddenly confronted with more attention than the human psyche can handle? Take The Dress, a story that went uber viral in early 2015 in spite of being, well, kind of a boring optical illusion. A mother of the bride in Scotland took a picture of a dress she was thinking about wearing to her daughter's wedding. But she saw the dress as blue with black lace, and her daughter saw it as white with gold lace. One BuzzFeed post later, every single person on the internet was talking about the dress. But to me, The Dress is a story about the last couple of months when the internet was still sort of fun. It was shortly before the stories that spread across the internet stopped being driven by exploited millennials with useless arts degrees and started being decided by algorithms hell-bent on growing internet usership at all costs. And on a long enough timeline, the story of The Dress is one entangled with abuse and media exploitation. 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With the team at Cool Zone Media, we're taking these characters' 16th minute of fame to see what their moment meant to them and what it says about us.
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16: The president is not backing down. Elisa Brady, Fox News. He is still predicting complete victory over Iran.
17: The Navy is gone. Their Air Force is gone. Their anti-aircraft is gone. Their radar is gone. Their leaders are gone. They're all gone. Iran will not have a nuclear weapon.
16: This as he heads to China for a two-day summit with President Xi, who gets a lot of oil from Iran. President Trump says he expects a long conversation about Iran, but does not think he needs Xi to intervene. Surging energy prices fueling hotter inflation, with consumer prices hitting a three-year high in April, up 0.6 of a point for the month, 3.8% year over year.
18: Well, first of all, this is a temporary energy shock, and that's very clearly in the data.
16: National Economic Council Director Kevin Hassett also just telling Fox Business.
18: And I think that the White House's position is this is very close to an end, and when that happens, there's going to be a gusher of oil and a reduction in prices.
16: Senate Minority Leader Chuck Schumer.
19: The American people are hurting. And Donald Trump is to blame.
16: He says the U.S. economy is on life support and that the president's call to temporarily suspend the federal gas tax isn't good enough. A Republican push to draw new congressional maps in South Carolina stalls in the state Senate.
20: Lawmakers debated whether or not to extend their session beyond Thursday to consider redistricting. State Senator Shane Massey said trying to make all seven congressional seats in the state lean Republican could backfire.
21: I've told the press a number of times, I think if you get cute with this, you could end up in a 5-2 scenario. I don't want to go 5-2. I don't want Hakeem Jeffries as the Speaker of the House.
20: Senator George Campson said most other states that engaged in redistricting had much more time to craft their map, calling it almost impossible to get done before the state's primary June 9th.
16: Fox's Jessica Rosenthal. The state House voted in favor of returning after the regular session, but an initial Senate vote fell 2 votes short of the 2/3 needed. 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
22: It's 4:02, mostly cloudy skies, now 80 degrees in Omaha Council Bluffs, 83 in Lincoln. I'm Terry Leahy. 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It is primary election day in Nebraska. The polls are open until 8 p.m. Voters are deciding candidates for an open U.S. Senate seat, all three U.S. House districts, and for governor. The Omaha Fire Department says a fire late this morning in South Omaha was accidentally caused by improperly discarded smoking materials. One person was taken to a hospital with smoke inhalation, and 9 people were displaced in the duplex fire that was near 19th Street and Missouri Avenue. The initial call into Douglas County 911 communications reported a person may be trapped. Firefighters found no people inside, and the person reported trapped was found at another location. That fire was brought under control in about 15 minutes. A candlelight vigil walk is set for Wednesday as part of Police Memorial Week. The walk begins and ends at Omaha Central Police Headquarters at 15th and Howard Street starting at 8 o'clock. Then Friday morning at 11 in the northwest part of Omaha, the Douglas County Sheriff's Office will host a police memorial service at their office just south of 156th and West Maple. Nebraska is ranked as one of the best states for animals.
23: Smile Hub looked at 18 key metrics ranging from the number of animal charities per capita to the share of households with pets and no-kill animal shelters. Nebraska is rated as the third best state for animals behind Oregon and Colorado. Alabama was ranked as the state that needs the most improvement. I'm Craig Evans.
22: Iowa, placed near the middle of the pack at number 21. I'm Terry Leahy, News Radio 1110, KFAB, Nebraska's news, weather, and traffic station, and online at kfab.com/news. 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
25: Tuesday afternoon drive's going pretty well, although the heaviest stuff right now is going to be downtown, that eastbound 480 stretch as you pass 13th Street, really stacking up there. Just a little slow out of the 680 interchange on to westbound Dodge, and not bad westbound on I-80 between 680 and 72nd. Just a little slow stuff. That's a look at traffic. I'm Steve Parker.
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0: Still a chance of showers and thunderstorms this weekend, but not before a week of temperatures in the 80s. Mostly sunny this afternoon, a high of 85, just a bit breezy. 81 and sunny tomorrow, up to 85 and sunny on Thursday, and 90 on Friday. I'm Peyton Hylock.
1: 78 degrees in Omaha Council Bluffs, 84 in Lincoln. Chris Baker returns in 2 minutes.
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29: Good afternoon. It's Chris Baker here on News Radio 1110 KFAB. Glad that you're with us today, and a very exciting day it has been. We've talked about machete-wielding weirdos in South Omaha. We've talked about this blue dot cult that is growing in Omaha, Nebraska, here on primary day. Are you voting? Have you voted? You should go vote. Vote in the primary. Get out. Don't be lazy. I always hear these people, nobody cares about a primary in an off-election year. Really, you should. All of these things count. So get up, put down your phone, and go vote. Go vote in the primary, okay? All righty. I have voted in the primary today. I voted for Jill Wolf as regent for the University of Nebraska. That's what I did. So anyway, so we got some Chi-Com spy action going on. There is more Chi-Com spy action going on than a young girl who sadly is no longer with us named Fang Fang, who was messing around with a member of Congress. A woman was just convicted. In fact, they convicted two Chinese spies in Arcadia, California, of all places. Yao Ning, Mike Sun, and John Chin helped Elaine Wang win office, which I really want one of those campaign signs. Vote for Wang. Be a great, be a good band name, don't you? Is that a good band name? Vote for Wang? Maybe dance music.
0: Yeah. Maybe some like dance or EDM.
29: Techno. Yeah. Okay. Anyway, they worked hard to get Eileen Wang elected to public office in California while all three of them were taking orders from the evil, oppressive, communist Chinese government. They opened up a news site. This sounds very simple. It's called U.S. News Center, which claimed to be the news source for Chinese Americans. That's what they claimed they were. Well, of course, when you deal with commies, they never tell you the truth. It was a propaganda website, and they were paid well to run Chi-Com propaganda. They were carrying out Beijing's orders through the site. In one case, their spy master, see, here's the part about it that's getting all creepy weird. Spies have a spy master. They have a handler that tells them what to do. So in one case, the spy master ordered them to post People's Republic of China authored essays denying the existence of genocide and forced labor in China, because nobody ever thought that. I mean, gee, communists have never forced people to work without pay, ever. I mean, that's the whole thing about communism, because they want to make sure all of the workers are highly paid and have great benefits and health care. That's one of the platforms of communism, right? Of course not. So they were running stories, and actually they were being sent scripts from the Chi-Com government to talk about, oh, there's no such thing as forced labor. There's no genocide. They're not killing anybody at all. What are you talking about over there in America? In emails found by the FBI, there were many exchanges where their Chi-Com handler would commend Ms. Wang, the biggest of the spies, and not big as in girth, by the way. She's very pretty. Anyway, the boss commended her on her page views and said so in an email. You have done a very good job. You did it fast. Thank everyone. Her reply, thank you, leader. Huh? That right there, that's a dominated person right there. When somebody says thank you, that's just a thank you. But if they say thank you, leader, that's somebody being abused. That's someone under the thumb. And that's what communists do. They put you under the thumb, and then they use you to lie and hide. And here's the thing. The Chi-Coms were very excited that this beautiful woman was elected to public office in California, because I kind of know how some of these things work. They get her in the mayor's office. They can then get her in a higher office, a state office, and then maybe get her into a higher office like, I don't know, House of Representatives, U.S. Senate. Maybe a governor. I mean, I don't trust that. Who's that Baltimore mayor? I don't trust her either. She's a big-time communist. What's her name? I think her name's Wang, too. Could be wrong. All I know is that every guy I ever met who was from China was named Peter. They're all named Peter. At least the ones I've dealt with. They're all Peters. So the Chi-Com spies and the Chi-Com government are sending people over here, and we regularly hear stories of people who are working with the Chinese Communist government, both in academia, in science, in the medical fields. They sprinkle them all over the place, and then they get them involved in the U.S. system and try to help them rise up. Like, I would wonder who financed her campaign for mayor? I think that would be a legitimate question. Other than Peyton, Peyton donated a lot of money to that campaign. But that's what they do, right? So we got communists working really hard from China right here. I used to have a friend in Houston. His name was Wei Yin, and sadly, Wei is no longer with us, and that's very sad. He was a really nice guy. But he told me stories of how the Chinese government would pester his father, him, and other members of his family to do things for them. It was a constant deal. It's just like here in the United States with undocumented immigrants who are constantly pestered by the cartels that smuggled them into the country to do things for them. That also goes on. But there's also the traitors amongst us. And one of them opened his big fat yap and we caught him. I'll tell you who that is, and you'll get to hear all the audio next on The Chris Baker Show.
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24: From the A1 United Heating, Air, and Electrical Time Saver Traffic Center, here's a look at your roads.
25: Tuesday afternoon drive's going pretty well, although the heaviest stuff right now is going to be downtown, that eastbound 480 stretch as you pass 13th Street. Really stacking up there. Just a little slow out of the 680 interchange on to westbound Dodge, and not bad westbound on I-80 between 680 and 72nd. Just a little slow stuff. That's a look at traffic. I'm Steve Parker.
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1: A chance of sprinkles this afternoon with a high of 84 degrees continues tonight until about 7 o'clock. Tomorrow, a high of 81 degrees and sunny. Thursday, mostly sunny, a high of 85 and breezy. Friday, getting up to 93 degrees before a chance of showers and thunderstorms this weekend. Temperatures around the metro, 78 degrees in Omaha Council Bluffs, 84 in Lincoln.
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29: All righty, good afternoon. It's Chris Baker Radio Program on primary day. And I think everybody, you need to go out and you need to go vote. 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
4: Nothing ever happens.
29: Well, of course nothing ever happens if you don't go and make it happen, right? There's my little pep talk for the day. All right, we were talking about Chi-Com spies, and there are also homegrown spies, and that would be one John Brennan really let the cat out of the bag yesterday, all right? John Brennan, just for backup, John Brennan was former director of the CIA, has been linked to election fraud, election theft. He was in the middle of all the 2016 spying on the Trump campaign. He was all part of the Russia nonsense. He is a bad man, and at one point in his life was an admitted communist, which kind of brings up the question, how did he become a CIA guy if he was a communist? Huh? I know how. Anyway, so John Brennan was once again on, CNN or MSNB, Bonehead or whatever it is.
1: Yeah, new name for it, MS Now.
29: MS Sucks. Is that it? Yeah, whatever. All right, so here we go. Here's your question from Nicole Wallace, who is one of the most low-energy human beings ever in media.
5: Trump says these people are dirty. We're lucky to have Trump involved in this. Kash Patel says, I have a bat phone into the Oval Office. He has succeeded largely in turning DOJ and the FBI into political arms of his political operation. What still exists in the system to slow that down?
29: What exists in the system? First of all, they're smearing the Trump administration as going after their political enemies. No, there is a mountain of evidence. Now, sadly, no one's got the stones to follow up on it, but there are mountains of evidence against these people. So she wants to know, how do you stop them? Now, listen very closely to what communist and, in my opinion, seditionist, traitor, and he's ugly. He looks like one of those Easter Island statues. You ever seen those? Him and John Kerry could both be Easter Island statues. All right, here we go. Here's John Brennan, the commie Easter Island statue, completely spilling the beans without knowing it.
9: Well, I think as Liz mentioned, there's still a legion of professionals in the law enforcement environment, Department of Justice, as well as the CIA and other places, the ones who are refusing to follow politically motivated prosecutions.
29: All right. First of all, he can't call this a politically motivated prosecution because he doesn't have the evidence. He doesn't see the evidence. Well, of course, he created the evidence, so he's trying to play the word game and demonize the forces that ought to be throwing his butt in prison. So, but listen to what he said, though.
0: There are people. Let me play it for you again. There are.
9: I think as Liz mentioned, there's still a legion of professionals in the law enforcement environment, Department of Justice, as well as the CIA and other places, the ones who are refusing to follow politically motivated prosecutions, those who are refusing to support any type of political activities on the part of the Trump administration that are inconsistent with the authorities, the responsibilities of the intelligence community, law enforcement community, and Department of Justice. So we have to rely on these individuals to stand up to their professional responsibilities, and also to the courts, to the judges, to those judges who in fact took an oath of allegiance to the law, not to a political party, not to a person.
0: Uh-huh. So here's what he's saying. He is saying that there are resistors within the Trump administration that are going to do everything they can to get in the way of any progress. So Trump won an overwhelming victory. The people of the United States of America said, yes, we want illegal aliens deported. We want lower taxes. We want to stay out of dumb wars. We want freedom. So he just admitted it, that they have people in position to stop any effort. Now he throws in the, well, they're there to protect against political persecution. Well, it's not political persecution if it's a legitimate case. So what he's saying is, well, we have judges that will be there to stop this. We have various people in the CIA and the FBI and the court systems that are going to be a roadblock. Does that sound a little, I don't know, treasonous to you? It does to me. I mean, when you work in that capacity, you're supposed to follow your orders. You're not supposed to decide, well, this is just a political persecution. Well, how do you know that? Well, just because it just seems that way. And John Brennan, my handler, told me that's what it was. Okay. Well, I'm sorry. Court cases have discovery. Discovery means evidence comes forward. If there is no evidence, then it would be obvious that it is a political persecution, which I would not like to see that either, right? I don't want to see that. I want bad guys to go to jail. I want good guys to be left alone to do what they do. I don't care if they're Democrats or Republicans or whatever. It doesn't matter. But this guy just admitted on television that they have agents provocateurs whose job it is to stay in the way. That is sedition. And I should know, I never went to law school. How you like that? It's a Chris Baker radio program on News Radio 1110 KFAB. Coming up on the big show, Moonbats will never, ever cease to amaze me. In fact, some of those agents provocateurs I just talked about, yeah, they're at work today. They're very upset about the reflecting pool on the National Mall. Very upset about it. It's terrible, horrible what's going on. We'll tell you about that next on the Chris Baker radio program.
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14: Of course my kid's in the right car seat. Well, I think he is.
17: Yeah, my kid's in a booster seat. He was ready to move up. He is ready, right?
14: Her car

0: the Nebraska softball team is ranked number one in the final coaches poll of the regular season. So good job, girls. Way to go. And now it's tournament time. Isn't that what we do?
1: Right? Yeah, tournament time.
0: Big Ten tournament, softball.
1: Yeah.
0: They're ranked number one. Good for them. That's awesome. I love that. I like winning. That's me. Okay. Now we go from winners to losers. Big, stupid losers. So, Moonbats, it's just, they're just totally committed to being against everything, right? So, they're still suing to try to stop the ballroom from being built. Earlier today, the president was talking about the ballroom. It's doubled in size. And then one of the reporters, as he said, we've doubled it in size, for whatever reason, decided to bring up, well, you doubled the cost. All right. So here's how the president dealt with that.
2: So what happened is we have a ballroom that's under budget. It's going up right here. I've doubled the size of it because we obviously need that. And we're right now on budget, under budget, and ahead of schedule. I doubled the size of it, you dumb person. Double the size. You are not a smart person.
0: Yes, you double the size. That doubles the cost, genius. These are people educated in today's communist indoctrination centers. So anyway, they are mad about the ballroom, and now they're very mad about the reflecting pool on the National Mall. If you've been to Washington, D.C., I know you've seen that reflecting pool that goes from basically from the Capitol to the Washington Monument. So President Trump is redoing the pool, and he wants to resurface the pool so that it has, as he calls, an American flag blue presence, right? And as a guy who's been to Washington numerous times, for years, that pool has been a disgusting brown bleh water. In fact, I've been to the Washington Mall when the pool was drained. And it was nasty, and it's just dirty. And I would just remember thinking to myself, well, are they going to clean it? Why did they drain it? They must have drained it to clean it. All right. So a nonprofit that just happened to pop up, say, I don't know, around January of 2025, a nonprofit promoting informed. Oh, it's always informed. Because Moonbats always are smarter than everybody. Promoting informed stewardship of historic landscapes have asked a federal judge on Monday to halt the Trump administration's painting of the Lincoln Memorial's reflecting pool, which is a nasty gray basin. It's ugly, and he's going to paint it. He wants to paint it blue so that it is nice, pretty blue water. Most people, if you are going to highlight something in your community, you want it to look the best it possibly can, except if Trump likes it. The National Trust for Historic Preservation, the nonprofit suing to stop the privately funded ballroom, is now suing to stop the reflecting pool from being pretty. I mean, you know what it is? It's blue dots. It's blue. What are we going to have? Blue dot syndrome? Is that it? Is that what we're going to call it? Is it a syndrome? Is it a, what is it?
1: BDS, blue dot syndrome.
0: Blue dot aphenia? Schizodadia. I don't know what it is. Schizodadia. Anyway, so they filed a lawsuit arguing that the project violates federal laws requiring the Interior Department to complete a consultation process that includes notifying the public of the plans and getting in.

0: but from other federal agencies, but where we're getting to work, that never get anything done. So the group says the project runs afoul of a federal law requiring the department to issue an assessment of how the paint job would impact the environment. Well, I mean, that's just stupid. That pool doesn't go anywhere, right? It's not like it's flowing into the Potomac or anything like that. Are you people crazy? Oh, I'm sorry. Yes, they are. So they don't want the president to make the whatever pool on the National Mall attractive. And by the way, I read yesterday that the last time they did anything with the reflecting pool was during the Obama administration, where I think they spent like $34 million. This plan from Trump is like $1 million. That's it. Which, I got to be honest, $1 million just to make a pool blue? Hell, sign me up for that gig. I'm going to be Chris Baker's blue pool company or something like that. But yeah, so Moonbats are suing because it's him. It doesn't matter what he wants to do. I guarantee he could come up with a cure for baldness, cancer, and spina bifida, and they would sue him. Well, it just, that's not going through the regular procedure of great cures. Anyway, all right, Chris Baker program, News Radio 1110 KFAB. By the way, way to go, girls. Number one ranked softball team as of the end of the regular season. That's tremendous. All right, Chris Baker Show, News Radio 1110 KFAB.
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2: Tuesday afternoon drive still going pretty well, although seeing heavier traffic now. Westbound on I-80, pretty slow going from the JFK on over past 72nd Street. Eastbound, slow out of the 680 interchange over to 72nd. And westbound Dodge, that's pretty heavy now as you make your way from 680 over to 144th. Still don't have any accidents to slow you. That's a look at traffic. I'm Steve Parker.
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0: News Radio 1110 KFAB. It's the Chris Baker radio program. And man, oh man, am I glad to be here with you. Peyton Hylock is here. Nick French holding down things in the Southern Command Center of the big show. And, boy, you ready for this? How would you like some movie news, Peyton? You want some movie news? No answer?
22: Yes, I do want some movie news. Oh, okay. Let's go.
0: Well, all right. So, there is, there's a new movie out. Or should I say a new movie about to come out. And it's a Greek mythological movie, and people are upset over who is going to play Achilles in this movie. Brad Pitt played Achilles initially in this, I guess it's a series, whatever. My wife loves these movies. If there are guys sword fighting, my wife is all over that movie. She loved the Vikings. She loves every week Vikings imitator show. She liked, what was the other one with the dragons and crap? I can't remember. It was very popular.
22: Was that
0: Lord
22: of the Rings?
0: No. It's the one that had the sword throne and I can't remember. Oh, yeah. People were crazy about that show. Everybody but me. But, man, if there's a sword fight going on, she's there for it. That is my wonderful, beautiful wife, who I love so much. All right, so there's some people upset because, whereas in the past, Brad Pitt played Achilles in the Odyssey. Well, they have a new Achilles, allegedly. Hasn't been confirmed, but the trailer says Elliot Page will be playing Achilles. Now, do you know who Elliot Page is, Peyton?
22: I don't think so. Sometimes a picture always helps.
0: Elliot Page used to be Ellen Page, the actress. And now, Ellen Page now is Elliot Page. That speaks volumes. So anyway, people are upset about it because you had a very hunky Brad Pitt with all of his muscles, and now you're casting a 5'1", 105-pound pseudo-male to be the mightiest warrior in Greek mythology. People are very upset.
22: I do not like this. Christopher Nolan, one of the greatest, if not the best, movie director of all time. I would love to trust his intuition here. I don't know.
0: You know, I'm torn, right? Because, you know, these movies, I don't care, right? I hope it's a good movie. I hope everybody makes a lot of money. I hope everybody's entertained. But I also am glad to see that Ellen/Elliot Page is getting work, because every single time I see this person on media, in interviews, it's just like one tiny step away from bursting into tears. I see this Ellen/Elliot Page, and it just looks like the saddest, most miserable person I've ever seen, and I feel horrible for this person. I really do. I feel bad for them. But, so on one hand, if Ellen / Elliot Page is playing Achilles, okay, I'm glad there's work. I'm glad this person is working, okay? But at the same time, you don't replace Brad Pitt with a 5'1", 105-pound individual who I hope there's a personal attendee to this person.
22: Obviously, Brad Pitt has already played Achilles. So yes, you would think, okay, let's just keep it going. That's a familiar role for him. We've seen it. But why are you casting this person into the role of the greatest mythological warrior in history?
0: Achilles, and people are furious about it, right? Like Kevin, what's his name? Where Kevin Sorbo, who is pretty fun to follow on Twitter. Kevin Sorbo said, "You could have paid me to tank this movie, and I wouldn't have thought of doing this." I mean, and it's just nonstop. And I'm worried. I don't know what it is about me. I'm worried that this Ellen / Elliot Page is going to just jump off a bridge or something. I feel very bad for this person. Here's more comments. We all died from COVID and we are in hell. If they make a movie about any other culture, all the characters have to be accurate or the movie is racist. But for European culture, a black and a trans can be Greek figures. And if you don't like it, you're racist. There's no win. Elliot Page. Wow. Ellen Elliot Page. Man. I don't think this cat can take much more pressure.
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2: Checking the Tuesday afternoon drive, seeing some heavier traffic now westbound on I-80 from the JFK, pretty slow over to 72nd Street. And as usual, eastbound is slow from 680 to 72nd. And now pretty heavy westbound on Dodge from 680 all the way over to 144th Street. That's a look at traffic. I'm Steve Parker.
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22: Sprinkles around the metro this afternoon continues a little bit later into the night. Cools down to low of 52 overnight. Tomorrow, high of 81 and sunny. 85 on Thursday, a little bit breezy, up to 93 on Friday before a chance of thunderstorms this weekend. 78 degrees right now in Omaha, Council Bluffs, 84 in Lincoln.
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32: High-stakes meeting. I'm Lee Silicera, Fox News. President Trump on his way to China to meet with its leader, and Iran likely to be a main focus.
33: President Trump says he expects to have a long conversation with President Xi Jinping about the war in Iran.
34: He's been a friend of mine. He's been somebody that we get along with. And I think you're going to see that good things are going to happen. This is going to be a very exciting trip.
33: China is a major buyer of Iranian oil, and the administration has sought to use Beijing to pressure Iran to make a peace deal. Still, before leaving the White House, President Trump said he is not asking for China to intervene in negotiations, adding the U.S. doesn't need any help with Iran.
32: Fox's Jared Halpern at the White House. This is War Secretary Pete Hegseth faces a grilling from lawmakers on the cost of the action in Iran and denies the administration is trying to get around the War Powers Act.
35: The theory of the entire case is to prevent Iran from having a nuclear weapon. And if that has to be done kinetically and militarily, the Department of War is locked and loaded and ready to do that.
32: The cost of the conflict so far, around $29 billion. The World Health Organization says the hantavirus outbreak is at 11 cases. 9 of those are confirmed.
36: All stemming from the cruise ship outbreak in which 3 people died. Of the 18 people brought back to the U.S., 16 are quarantined in Omaha. The Department of Health saying that all are asymptomatic. That 2 others from the ship now quarantined in Atlanta have tested negative for the rodent-borne virus that we're told has an incubation period of 42 days. Officials also say that right now there are no signs of a larger hantavirus outbreak.
32: Fox's Jeff Bonasso, a French woman being treated for the virus after being infected on the ship, is critically ill and on an artificial lung. Wall Street, the Dow gained 56, the Nasdaq off 185, the S&P lost 11 points. Oil prices rose more than 3%. 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
1: It's 5:02, mostly cloudy skies in Omaha, Council Bluffs, 78 degrees. It's 84 in Lincoln. I'm Terry Leahy, News Radio 1110 KFAB. The polls are open until 8 p.m. on this primary election day in the state of Nebraska. Voters are deciding candidates for such races as an open U.S. Senate seat, all three U.S. House districts, and for governor. The Omaha Fire Department says a fire late this morning in South Omaha was accidentally caused by improperly discarded smoking materials. One person was taken to a hospital with smoke inhalation, and nine people were displaced in the duplex fire that was near 19th Street and Missouri Avenue. Heavy damage, especially to the front of that structure. The initial call into Douglas County 911 communications caused some tense moments. That call reported a person may be trapped. Firefighters found no people inside, and the person reported trapped was found at another location. That fire was brought under control in about 15 minutes. A candlelight vigil walk will be Wednesday as part of Police Memorial Week. The walk begins and ends at Omaha Central Police Headquarters, downtown at 15th and Howard Streets, starting at 8 tomorrow evening. Then Friday morning at 11, the Douglas County Sheriff's Office will host a police memorial service at their office just south of 156th and West Maple. I'm Terry Leahy, News Radio 1110 KFAB, Nebraska's news, weather, and traffic station, and online at KFAB.com/news. 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
8: Checking the Tuesday afternoon drive, seeing some heavier traffic now westbound on I-80 from the JFK, pretty slow over to 72nd Street, and as usual, eastbound is slow from 680 to 72nd. And now pretty heavy westbound on Dodge from 680 all the way over to 144th Street. That's a look at traffic. I'm Steve Parker.
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12: Mostly sunny skies and increasing temperatures expected this week. A chance of sprinkles overnight, low 52. Sunny on Wednesday, high 81. Mostly clear Wednesday night, low 56. Thursday, mostly sunny and 84. A near 10 degree jump in temperature on Friday, high 93. I'm Elaine Lee Irvin.
13: 78 degrees in Omaha Council Bluffs, 84 in Lincoln.
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3: Man, that caught me off guard. 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It is the Chris Baker Show, and I want you to put in that word grand in the KFAB page, because we had another wiener yesterday. Yesterday, we had a winner. And I listened to the audio, and it was nowhere near as great. I mean, I'm glad everybody wins, but this is the best audio.
4: Oh, that's great.
3: I love that. Connie from Kearney. It's my new girlfriend. I just told my wife last night, honey, I got a new girlfriend. She goes, who's that? And I said, Connie from Kearney. And she goes, how's she feel about it? And I said, oh, well, here she is.
4: Oh, that's great.
3: Yeah, so that's good. Anyway, so the word is grand, G-R-A-N-D, and you can win a grand here on primary day here in Omaha, Nebraska, Douglas County. Everybody is out voting in the primary. At least I hope they are. You should be. It's the best place. It's the best way for you to keep politicians honest is in the primary, okay? But I do believe that certain members of our community, we're going to have to form some type of self-help group. It's the Blue Dot Cult that it's been bothering me, because as we get into the primary season, we got some pretty serious issues that we have to worry about, right? We have millions of people in the country who aren't supposed to be here. We have billions and billions of dollars in fraud being discovered. Did you know, I read yesterday that in, I think it was in North Carolina, some city, I think Greenville, North Carolina. What was it? Oh, I just, that drives me crazy. Attention deficit disorder claims are up. You ready for this? 77,000%. I think it was ADD or whatever, something. But claims are up 77,000%. That's impossible. That suddenly it goes from 1.6 and it went up to like, it multiplied by 77,000. Are you finding that story there, Peyton?
7: I was trying to. I don't see anything yet. I'll let you know.
3: All right. I know where it is. In my garbage can over by my office. I wasn't even going to talk about it today, but I did now, so there. Anyway, but I got to tell you, this blue dot syndrome that people seem to have, I'm worried about it, because your freedom is basically being stolen because you're so concerned about your blue dot. If you look at the primary for Democrats running to replace Don Bacon, they have done everything to claim that John Kavanaugh, if John Kavanaugh wins this primary and goes to Washington, D.C., well, that means that Nebraska could lose its blue dot. And we have to keep the blue dot. Why? Well, we got to keep the blue dot. It said if talk of picking up a Republican seat in November has largely taken a back seat to a spirited Democratic primary over which candidate would protect, or imperil the blue dot. So has a blue dot made your life any better? And that's what I look at, you know, just myself. When I look at elections, I just look at, all right, so what's going to make my life better? Law and order, less taxes, more individual freedom, or a blue dot. Okay? Because, I mean, in the reality of what you're looking at in this election cycle and every election cycle leading up to now and moving forward, it's good versus bad. I know some people, Chris, what do you mean good versus bad? It's good versus bad. Okay, good. Enforcing the law, making sure that kids get educated, right? Making sure that young Americans have the opportunities to prosper that those of us in the soon-to-be-replaced generation that we had, right? I like opportunity. I like making money. I like chasing dreams. And I think young Americans ought to be able to do it too. They should. And I want them to. But, you know, let the bad guys don't want them to. The bad guys, all they care about is a stupid blue dot or a single issue like abortion. And don't even start calling me about it. Because, you know what? By the way, I'll say one more thing about abortion, then I'm done. Don't call me about it. Here's the Chris Baker abortion answer. Don't cause any. There you go. How about that? That's very simple. Smoke show like me? Trust me, I had plenty of opportunities, but I never forgot what my mom said. What did she say? Don't get women pregnant. That's right. So they're all worried about John Kavanaugh somehow going to D.C. and costing Nebraska its precious blue dot. And what I find interesting in this story, it says John Kavanaugh and Denise Powell have gained the most national attention as a multi-million dollar advertising war over the fate of the blue dot, abortion rights, and a handful of other issues. Excuse me, what do you mean, and a handful of other issues? Those are all important issues. But, you know, whatever. We care about these two, blue dot and the other thing. That's it. That's not making your life any better. See, what I've realized, and it doesn't matter which party we talk about at this moment, because these parties, every election's about them. And their power. Our elections are supposed to be about us and our lives. But now it seems that elections have just been turned into who's your favorite? Yeah, vote for that guy because we want to make sure that guy gets to serve in public office. What if that guy's a booger-eating moron? Well, there's plenty of booger-eating morons up there. One more's not going to make any difference. That doesn't mean I'm calling anybody a booger-eating moron. I'm just trying to show that why are we voting for people based on some dumbass dot and not based on our liberty, our freedom, our quality of living? That's what I'm saying about that. I don't get these people.
5: The primary problem is fear. We're afraid of things we don't know. It limits your view of people and what you're willing to accept from other people.
6: Snap out of it. 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And no, I won't give you the web address. Look it up yourself.
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8: Still looking good on the Tuesday afternoon drive. A little slow stuff, though. Westbound I-80 from the JFK over to 72nd Street. And then eastbound's heavy out of the 680 interchange over to 72nd. Westbound Dodge still slow from 680 past 132nd Street, but don't have any new accidents to report. That's a look at traffic. I'm Steve Parker.
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12: Mostly sunny skies and increasing temperatures expected this week. A chance of sprinkles overnight, low 52. Sunny on Wednesday, high 81. Mostly clear Wednesday night, low 56. Thursday, mostly sunny and 84. A near 10 degree jump in temperature on Friday, high 93. I'm Elaine Lee Irvin.
7: 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Chris Baker next.
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3: Hi, good afternoon. Hey, it's Chris Baker on News Radio 1110 KFAB. Happy on your way home. By the way, we have very bad medical news today, Peyton. I'm very upset. I think I'm upset because I didn't get this. A rare condition has left a man seeing hallucinations of women with giant cans for 10 days after he had eye surgery.
7: Poor guy.
3: Yeah, I know. It's rough. A guy named Mark Bryan, he's a retired teacher, had laser surgery on his right retina to remove scar tissue caused by diabetic retinopathy. I think I said that right. It's a sight-threatening condition linked to his type of diabetes. But 6 days after the operation, he got a saucy. It's saucy. Well, they don't call a lot of stuff saucy.
7: No.
3: he got a saucy surprise while frying sausages when he caught sight of a pair of big hoots in the corner of his right eye. He kept seeing the same busty image, which he nicknamed Tallulah. All right, I got questions about that. For 10 days straight, he said he was having Pamela Anderson pinned to his face. Yeah, and the complaint is?
7: Sounds like a successful surgery.
3: Yeah, it sounds to me like you're doing all right there, Mr. Retired Teacher Guy, with Pamela Anderson pinned to your face. Anyway, so for 10 days straight, he had these hoot hallucinations, or as I like to call them, hootlinations.
7: Ah.
3: Thank you very much. Just made that up just now. Anyway, they can range from simple patterns because doctors finally explained to him, you have a condition called Charles Bonnet Syndrome.
7: He must have been the first lucky man.
3: Yeah, all you perverts out there, now you got an excuse. No, I got Charles Bonnet Syndrome. Oh, sure. Anyway, so the Charles Bonnet Syndrome causes hallucinations after significant vision loss. It says that there can be patterns to complex images of people or landscape. In his case, both. Because he got people and mountains. Oh, I'm sorry. Anyway, his busty hallucination was even when he closed his eyes and would appear without warning. When he was brushing his teeth or watching TV. Thankfully, after 10 days, the images disappeared. That, of course, was what he said after the interview along with his wife. So there he goes, like that. How about that? You get your eyes worked on, and then you got Pam Anderson hoot disease in your eyeball. All right, let's go to the phones. Here's John on the Chris Baker Show. Hello.
0: Yeah, hey, Chris. I think liberals should wear a blue dot on their forehead just so we all know who they are. But you know, it'll turn into a conversation about gas prices, and it'll turn into a lecture on pronouns, climate change, and emotional trauma from back in wearing mask days for COVID. But oh, I think it'd be a great idea to track them down.
3: All right. Thanks for the call, sir. Terry Leahy was just in here talking about how the Good Morning America show was all crazy about this Hunta virus. They're really trying to start a lot of panic over that. I don't know what's wrong with these people. So, Chris Baker Radio Program 402-558-1110. Another sad news from the sports world. The San Diego Padres, one of their top pitching prospects, has self-deported to Mexico after pleading guilty in a human smuggling case tied to illegal immigration. I know, I don't get it. Apparently, he's 19 years old. He's from Mexico. Humberto Cruz was caught by Border Patrol agents in Arizona transporting illegal aliens. He told investigators that he responded to a social media offer promising, quote unquote, easy money. 19 years old. Entered the United States legally. He signed a offer with the San Diego Padres in February of 2024. How much you think he got for signing? What do you think?
7: Half a mil?
3: $750,000.
7: Just for writing his name on the dotted line.
3: Bonus, baby.
7: Wow.
3: Yeah. He signed a contract, and they gave him $750,000 to start things off. But he had to take, apparently, a side hustle for making easy money. I don't know. Is there anything easier than being a 19-year-old pitcher in pro baseball?
7: And he's got a great pitcher name, too. What'd you say his name was? Humberto Cruz?
3: Humberto Cruz.
7: Yeah, that's kind of great. Like, great imagine name. Him, his bullpen music. He's running out. Top of the seventh. Time to close the book here.
3: Yeah.
7: Win the game for his team. Yeah. Humberto Cruz.
3: Shut down. So, I mean... Okay, I guess they said, well, you're guilty, so I'll give you a choice. You can go back to Mexico with your $750,000, or we could put you in jail. I mean, if this guy's such a hot prospect, are you telling me the Padres couldn't figure out a way to get him out of that situation? I mean, just for a moment, let's just go down that rabbit hole of former athletes who got preferential treatment for, you know, doing all kinds of dumb stuff. So, I don't know, maybe his arm went out and they just decided, you know what, we don't really want to keep this guy. If we cut him, we got to pay him even more money. So, well, let's let ICE handle it. Anyway, there you go. San Diego Padres pitching prospect, 19 years old, got caught smuggling human beings. Because he wanted to make some easy money. All right, Chris Baker Program, News Radio, 1110 KFAB. Coming up on the big show, there is some panic and stupidity in the body politic. And I know what you're saying. Yeah, Chris, that's kind of what happens every day. No, this even gets better. It's a Chris Baker Program on News Radio, 1110 KFAB.
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9: A quiet residential neighborhood erupts in chaos. Carmine Galante, the feared boss of the Bonanno crime family, lies dead, his cigar still clutched between his teeth.
13: Masked men walked into Joe and Mary's luncheonette in Brooklyn today and gunned down Carmine Galante, a man believed to be the most powerful mafia chieftain in the country.
9: The execution sent shockwaves through the criminal underworld and set the stage for one of the most pivotal criminal cases in New York City history. From the minds behind the acclaimed television series comes Law and Order: Criminal Justice System. 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
14: My father should have been a dead man.
9: For decades, the mafia had New York City in a stranglehold, with law enforcement seemingly powerless to intervene. But the murder of Carmine Galante marked the beginning of the end. Discover how a group of young prosecutors took on the mafia, and with the help of law enforcement, brought down its most powerful figures. I'm Anasika Nicolazzi, and from Wolf Entertainment and iHeart Podcasts, this is Law & Order Criminal Justice System.
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19: 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I am Michael Stevens.
20: And I'm Hannah Fry. We are talking randomness, meaning, and chaos. 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
19: When was the best era for music?
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2: In Omaha, Council Bluffs, it's 76 degrees. Lincoln is 79. I'm Terry Leahy, News Radio, 1110 KFAB. And on this primary election day in the Cornhusker State, the polls in Nebraska are open, remain open until 8 p.m. Nebraska Medicine, UNMC, this afternoon reports assessments on passengers exposed to Hantavirus on a cruise ship continue. 15 passengers are currently in the National Quarantine Unit on the Omaha Midtown campus, and one patient is in the Nebraska Biocontainment Unit on the campus. The Med Center says assessments involve regular symptom monitoring and in-depth interviews with each passenger led by federal public health officials with help from the quarantine unit team. The goal of those interviews, according to the Med Center, is to determine each passenger's actions on the ship, to determine their contact with any of the other passengers who were confirmed to have Hantavirus. A Southwest Omaha traffic reminder from the state. The Nebraska Department of Transportation says, weather permitting, pavement repairs will begin Wednesday evening, 9 p.m. until 5 a.m. Thursday on the Interstate 80 eastbound access ramp coming from L and I Streets. Nebraska is ranked as one of the best states for animals.
3: Smile Hub looked at 18 key metrics ranging from the number of animal charities per capita to the share of households with pets and no-kill animal shelters. Nebraska is rated as the third best state for animals behind Oregon and Colorado. Alabama was ranked as the state that needs the most improvement. I'm Craig Evans.
2: Iowa placed near the middle of the pack, coming in at number 21. I'm Terry Leahy, News Radio 1110 KFAB, Nebraska's news, weather, and traffic station, and online at kfab.com/news. 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
5: Tuesday afternoon drive still looking pretty good, although still pretty slow southbound on the JFK between Chandler Road and Highway 370. Also have still pretty slow traffic westbound Dodge from 680 over to 144th Street, and really slow going eastbound I-80 coming out of the 680 interchange over to about 72nd. That's a look at traffic. I'm Steve Parker.
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8: Mostly sunny skies and increasing temperatures expected this week. A chance of sprinkles overnight, low 52. Sunny on Wednesday, high 81. Mostly clear Wednesday night, low 56. Thursday, mostly sunny and 84. A near 10-degree jump in temperature on Friday, high 93. I'm Elaine Lee Irvin.
9: 76 degrees in Omaha Council Bluffs, 79 in Lincoln.
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0: 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You can send us a little talk back. You just poke on the button there with a microphone, and then you can say whatever you want to say like that guy did. So that was good. We always enjoy that. Also, you know what else I enjoy? Scaring small kids. So it's fun. Anyway, if you would like to scare small children, go to the Chris Baker page and just see this absolute real monster. Here's the audio, but it's much, much more effective if you get the whole experience.
1: Children of the Rose, I have ordered you to speak the truth. It is time for the whistleblowers to start whistling and screaming the truth. Mr. Trump, I will assassinate you.
0: Oh, you can't say that. You can't be threatening the president. Wouldn't it be great if she said, it's time for the whistleblowers to start whistling and blowing? I was really hoping that's what this monster was going to say. But I'm telling you, no matter how crazy what she says is, when you see this video, I think you're going to love it. And you could scare children.
1: We're at peace. Get ready, Mr. Trump. Every day you play this game, I will eliminate one of your family members. That will be a proven fact. Last warning, Trump. Barron will be executed for every day you play this scam. I will eliminate one of your family. And that is the truth.
0: Ooh, and I'm telling you right now, if you ever wanted to have a evil mastermind in an evil, scary movie, this person could show up and you don't even have to do the makeup. You don't even have to do the makeup. Also, other audio and video that you can enjoy on the Chris Baker Show, a body positive transgender activist is having a little trouble with the messaging. All right, here's yet another fabulous piece of audio.
2: So Sophia Lori and Sonia Shaw and Chad Bianco and Steve Hilton and all of these other mouthpieces for the anti-trans movement are trying to convince people that this is a grassroots movement. Sorry, my phone got tired. They are trying to convince people that this is a grassroots movement, that people genuinely care about having trans kids in their schools. And they don't. Most of the people who were involved in this were not paying attention to girls' sports 2 years ago. The only thing that has exploded is the effort to push hatred and bigotry from a well-funded organization that has been around for much longer than this.
0: In the bullhorn, and the thumb got tired. I just thought that was funny. I love that. That is so awesome. Anyway, so you can go and you can check out all those crazy videos at on the Chris Baker page at KFAB.com. One more for you. As John Thune sits around twiddling his dumb thumbs, Democrats are plotting a total takeover of everything. They're very frustrated because the Virginia Supreme Court threw out their crazy redistricting, which that story even gets better because in Virginia, the goobers, are trying to appeal to the Supreme Court because the Supreme Court of Virginia threw out their crazy redistricting map. And one of the issues is the Supreme Court of Virginia is the highest authority dealing with state constitutional issues. So there's nothing in this case that makes it federal. So that's dumb mistake number one by these goofballs. But also their attorney general, first of all, they put an unconstitutional amendment on the ballot. Then it's struck down by the Virginia Supreme Court. And the reason it was struck down, there are several legal reasons, but they took the easy way out and struck it down because their AG misspelled Virginia and senator in the appeal, right? Then they sent their appeal to the wrong court. They were trying to send it to the U.S. Supreme Court, but they didn't. They sent it to the state Supreme Court, which actually has the jurisdiction. So it's just stupid. And now Moonbats are very upset. So here he is, Hakeem Jeffries, the minority leader of the House of Representatives, while John Thune is sitting around being an obstructionist. Here's what's being planned behind the scenes.
3: In a period of time, we do have these structural problems that need to be addressed.
0: Yes, structural problems like courts, laws, you know, they're problems.
3: We've got to, for instance, make sure we pass the John Robert Lewis Voting Rights Advancement Act so we can end the era of voter suppression in the United States of America once and for all. We have to end Citizens United, dramatically reform.
0: That was a free speech battle, Citizens United, that said corporations have free speech too.
3: In a period of time, we do have these structural problems that need to be addressed. We've got to, for instance, make sure we pass the John Robert Lewis Voting Rights Advancement Act so we can end the era of voter suppression in the United States of America once and for all. We have to end Citizens United, dramatically reform our campaign finance laws to stop the ability of these deep-pocketed special interests to intervene. And we are going to have to explore massive judicial reform, state by state, and at the federal level, and everything should be on the table as far as I'm concerned.
0: Look at that. Massive judicial reform, like in Virginia, where they're trying to now fire the Virginia Supreme Court by saying that they're too old. So, you know, it's interesting. You know, many people said that maybe this time around, Republicans will fight like Democrats fight. So some Republicans have. Now, Democrats want to completely redo the entire system. You see, that is their goal. So, again, we're not focusing on issues that make people's lives better. We're focusing on blue dots and how can you rig the system to get your way, which would be the only way or the highway. Nice. Chris Baker Show, News Radio 1110 KFAB.
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5: Final check of our Tuesday afternoon drive. We're looking pretty good, although still pretty slow. Eastbound I-80 coming out of the 680 interchange over to about 72nd Street. That is picking up, but still pretty slow there. Also still going to find slow going westbound on Dodge from the 680 interchange still over to about 144th Street, but no new accidents working. That's a look at traffic. I'm Steve Parker.
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0: News Radio 1110 KFAB, Chris Baker program. You know, you can't get into any type of internet media stuff without having Sydney Sweeney ram down your throat. And yes, you don't even have to say you wouldn't mind that, okay? I know. Anyway, the beautiful Sydney Sweeney, who I just want to let you know, Peyton, I like Sydney Sweeney because she's taken control of her career, right? She produces a lot of the product that she appears in. That means a whole lot more money and control. But in the Sydney Sweeney TV show in its third year called Euphoria, apparently, Sydney Sweeney is really skanking it up. And skanking it up really is a bad term because I'm just going to go ahead and be honest, because she's naked. She's rolling around and her character is being criticized because her character, Cassie, has started an OnlyFans page, right? So people are upset at the character Cassie, not because she's doing all kinds of crazy stuff. Like the character Cassie, there's a whole video montage of Sydney Sweeney pretending to be a dog for a OnlyFans subscriber of her fake character Cassie.
24: And she's not just acting like a dog, though, is she? Or does she have the whole get up on?
0: Oh, she's acting like a dog, like a boss.
24: Does she have like the ears and the tail?
0: She's got ears. She's got a tail. She's got a collar. And she's also a dog that just happens to be wearing a silk corset from the Sydney Sweeney line of lingerie. So in the video, it shows her she's barking and wagging her tail and cutting up and laughing, you know, because these perverts with the OnlyFans, that's what they do. They go, hey, if you'll do this, I'll give you X amount of money. So in the show, her character Cassie finally draws the line of all the dirty things she does. One guy says he'll give her $700 to fart in a jar and then put the cap on, of course, and then send it to this guy, and he's going to give her $700. So she says, all right, that's over the top. Now, here's what I find hysterical. In the show, Sydney Sweeney is doing the OnlyFans thing because she's trying to cover a $50,000 wedding flowers bill.
24: Well, they can be expensive. Can be expensive. I'm in that right now.
0: She can make that in 10 minutes. So anyway, but what I find hysterical is that not only are Moonbats mad at her, but the OnlyFans women are mad at her too. OnlyFans models ripping Sydney Sweeney's Euphoria role as fans blast creator for degrading sex scenes. This from the OnlyFans girls who were making money, you know, doing stuff. So now the OnlyFans creators are upset. Some of them are even saying, we would never do that because the payment system we get our money from wouldn't allow it. It's not, I wouldn't do it.
24: Yeah, right.
0: But the payment system won't let us do stuff like that. That is beautiful. All right, don't forget, go see the monster on the Chris Baker page at KFAB.com.
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5: Final check of our Tuesday afternoon drive. We're looking pretty good, although still pretty slow. Eastbound I-80 coming out of the 680 interchange over to about 72nd Street. That is picking up, but still pretty slow there. Also still going to find slow going westbound on Dodge from the 680 interchange still over to about 144th Street, but no new accidents working. That's a look at traffic. I'm Steve Parker.
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22: Mostly sunny skies and increasing temperatures expected this week. A chance of sprinkles overnight, low 52. Sunny on Wednesday, high 81. Mostly clear Wednesday night, low 56. Thursday, mostly sunny and 84. A near 10-degree jump in temperature on Friday, high 93. I'm Elaine Lee Irvin.
24: 78 degrees in Omaha, Council Bluffs, 80 in Lincoln.
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26: 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Would you do this? 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It's free, and in less than a minute, you'll know if you're at risk for this deadly disease. Just go to diabetes.org/take

0: two-thirds majority needed to extend their legislative session past Thursday so they could consider redistricting. The state House had voted in favor of letting lawmakers return after the regular session ends this week and proposed a new map that would have eliminated the state's only Democratic-held seat. President Trump now on his way to China for a meeting with President Xi Jinping. Iran said to be a main topic of conversation as the president has rejected Iran's counterproposal for a peace deal.
1: Their military is gone. It's wiped out. And we're only going to make a good deal, and we'll see what happens. But I believe that one way or the other, it's going to be very good for the American people, and I think actually very good for the Iranian people.
0: China buys Iranian oil, and the Trump administration has sought to use Beijing to put pressure on Iran, though the president said he won't ask China to intervene in negotiations. And Dr. Marty McCarry has resigned as the head of the FDA. 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
3: A candlelight vigil walk set for Wednesday as part of Police Memorial Week begins and ends at Omaha Central Police Headquarters at 15th and Howard starting at 8. Then Friday morning at 11, the Douglas County Sheriff's Office will host a police memorial service at their office just south of 156th and West Maple. Omaha Fire says a blaze late this morning in South Omaha was accidentally caused by improperly discarded smoking materials. One person was taken to a hospital with smoke inhalation and nine people were displaced in the duplex fire that was near 19th of Missouri Avenue. Nebraska is ranked as one of the best states for animals. That's according to Smile Hub. Nebraska is ranked as the third best state for animals behind Oregon and Colorado. Alabama was ranked as the state that needs the most improvement. Iowa came in at number 21. I'm Terry Leahy.
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4: Mostly sunny skies and increasing temperatures expected this week. A chance of sprinkles overnight, low 52. Sunny on Wednesday, high 81. Mostly clear Wednesday night, low 56. Thursday, mostly sunny and 84. A near 10-degree jump in temperature on Friday, high 93. I'm Elaine Lee Irvin.
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2: Hello, America. From London, England this week, it is the Glenn Beck Program, and we have a lot on our plate. 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Oh, yeah, we do. We're going to get to that here in just a second. 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

0: who knew we were going to have another Chinese spy? I mean, I know we had Bang Bang. Now, I mean, it's going to be an easy song to write because her name is Wang. So it'll be Wang Wang. Don't touch my Wang Wang, Fang Fang. I don't know exactly, but we have yet another Chinese spy. Her name is Eileen Wang.
1: Yeah, that's very unfortunate. Although, I think...
0: What,
1: Both.
0: Okay.
1: It didn't go super under the radar. I think our first hint that we might have had a Chinese spy as a mayor in California would have been her campaign ad in 2022.
0: I don't understand. Play the ad. I don't understand why you would think that. But...
2: 我是2022年阿基迪亚第三期市议员候选人，我将致力于为全体市民争取权益，努力提高企业实施机会，打造企业发展。
0: Look, it's all in Chinese. She's speaking Chinese with John Philip Sousa in the background and an American flag. So, I mean, you know, look, she's a resolute titan. Unfortunately, she was also a spy for the Chinese Communist Party. She was elected onto the city council in Arcadia. Now, I mean, I just have to ask, is Arcadia the target? I mean, really? Is that really? I mean, will they take anything? What secrets are you getting from Arcadia, California? Anyway, Arcadia City Council, she was elected in 2022. Then, because the city council has a rotating... I guess a rotating mayor, you're on the council and all of a sudden it's like, hey, it's your turn to be mayor, Wang Wang. And so Wang Wang gets up and she starts to become the mayor. She is the first Chinese American woman ever elected to the council. Probably the first spy as well. I mean, I think we should probably leave with that. You know what I mean? First woman, first Chinese woman. We lead with first spy to ever be mayor and on the council. So it's a double whammy, if you will. She played an active role in the Rotary Club and the Chamber of Commerce. I can just see them. If we can only get the Rotary Club, if we can just get inside the Rotary Club. Apparently what she did is she was passing on from late 2020 through 22 at the direction of the Chinese government. She promoted pro-Beijing messages in the United States. The DOJ said the pair operated a website called U.S. News Center that presented itself as a news outlet for the local Chinese-American community. They published content directed by officials from the People's Republic of China. One example cited by prosecutors, Chinese officials sent Wang a pre-written article, material via WeChat, including content denying human rights abuses, which Wang quickly posted and shared back with the official. She also made edits at the official's directions, and then she reported the engagement records. I mean, this is really not good. It's, as Stu would say, suboptimal to have this. Cash Patel posted yesterday on X, Mayor Wang admitted to acting as a foreign agent from at least 20 to 2022, promoting PRC propaganda in the U.S. and acting at the direction of the Chinese Communist Party. She has agreed to resign from office and she has pleaded guilty. This would come with a 10-year prison sentence, but it's California. I mean, she might run for governor. They might just go, you know what? I think you're fine. Just run for governor. So we've got that going for us. Congratulations. Yet another Chinese spy. Jason, I want to bring you in on this.
3: I was laughing because you were asking, is the Rotary Club or, the mayoral activities in Arcadia much to worry about? And it's actually interesting because it seems like this is part of a greater Chinese intelligence operation. It really does. It feels like it because if you remember Swalwell, when he was first approached by Fang Fang, he was also a city council member in Dublin, California.
0: I can't take it serious. I just can't take Fang Fang and now Wang seriously. I'm sorry. I'm too. There's still too much of a 12-year-old alive inside of me. But anyway, go ahead. So they were. He was what? I lost track.
3: Swalwell was. I won't say the name this time because I think that's throwing you off. When Swalwell was first approached by his Chinese spy, he was a city council member in another California town in Dublin. So it seems like that's what they're doing. Is the Chinese are targeting multiple different spots, other maybe smaller towns within places like in California, where they see an upcoming rising star that they want to go ahead and get at early. But, I mean, surprisingly enough, a lot of them are in California.
1: Mm-hmm. They're targeting stupid California boys.
3: Right.
0: Yeah.
3: Yeah.
1: I get it.
0: And you know what? And it seems to be working. It seems to be working well for them. So congratulations, China. When is Trump going to China?
3: Tomorrow.
0: Yeah. Bad. I don't feel good about this.
1: What do you think is going to happen?
3: There's rumors.
0: I don't even want to say. I don't want to say.
3: Yeah, I don't either.
0: Jason.
3: Well, I mean, there are rumors, which I agree. I don't even want to say. There was a rumor floating around yesterday that I'm not even going to talk about because multiple times these things have come out, whether it's Iran or whatever, and they've all been completely false. So I don't really know. But I saw his list of attendees that he's bringing with them, and it's all very heavily economic oriented.
0: I just wish I trusted the Secret Service. Mm. And I've never, ever said that, you know, in my lifetime until the last few years. And, I mean, I have gotten around the Secret Service. My team has gotten around the Secret Service. And it's not good. It's just not good. I just don't trust that he's being taken care of. And I would say this, look, you kill the president of the United States. You should, I'm sure our military would be on DEFCON 2 immediately. That is that you don't want to destabilize the republic even more. Well, some people, I guess, do. But you don't want to destabilize the government. And you should say that if it was Joe Biden or anybody else. You don't want anything to happen to the president of the United States. Instability like that is bad for everyone. And, you know, who has more to lose in the world than China? He has systematically blocked China at every single corner. He had it easy. China had it easy when Joe Biden was in office. And, you know, Trump told me one time, he said, you know, he was having dinner. I know I've told the story on the air. He was having dinner with President Xi at Mar-a-Lago when they killed, who was it, Jason? Do you remember? Did I tell you this story? They killed one of the guys. They killed one of the guys in Iran. Look that up. He was having dinner with the Chinese president, and it was intentional. Soleimani, yes.
3: Yep.
0: And so they're having dinner, and the president says to President Xi, excuse me just a second. I gotta go do something for a second. Just hold on. So he gets up and he walks away. He goes up into the skiff, which is up at the top of Mar-a-Lago. He goes into the skiff and he watches, you know, our military kill Soleimani. And then he comes down and he looks right in the eye of President Xi. Sorry, I had to go kill Soleimani. And President Xi just looked at him and said, what? He said, yeah, I just had to do an operation. We just had to kill Soleimani in Iran. And Xi was like, oh. And he did it intentionally. He did it. He had Z there to show him the power of the United States. And I could just do this in the middle of a dinner. It's no big deal. No sweat. Later in the dinner, he said, President Z said something. I don't remember. I'm going to butcher this story. And so, you know, obviously don't quote this part of the story because I can't remember all the details. But they were talking about something and Trump said, you don't want to do that. And Z said, well, I don't know. And he said, no, you don't want to do that. I'll make Beijing disappear. Mm-hmm. And Z kind of laughed and looked at him, and Trump didn't laugh. And after he just got up and killed Soleimani, he wasn't quite sure. That's what Trump wants his adversary to always think. He wants his adversary to not be able to predict him at all. That's really good. Now, Trump gets in this term. What has he done? He has destroyed the trade route. He has destroyed their oil. He is after them on AI. He is hunting them down one after another with a smile on his face going, no, we're friends. We're absolutely friends. I want to be close to you, President Xi. I think we're buddies. And yet he's dismantling him. Tell me the country that has more to lose besides Iran other than China. China is his number one target. He's just doing it with a smile. So he goes over to China and we're just going to the people who brought us COVID. We are comfortable with him, what, staying in Chinese hotels, being around all the Chinese officials. I'm not.
1: He's just going to order Big Macs.
0: Yeah, well, I'd make all the Chinese people eat them first. The problem is, Xi would kill his own people to get rid of him.
1: True.
0: I mean, it's just not safe. I'm concerned about the president. All right, more in just a second. I hope that's all. Well, no, next week or, you know, in the next few weeks. I just hope that's all nonsense because I can't imagine it. But unfortunately, I can imagine it because I've seen too many things happen recently that you just can't imagine. That will never happen. And then it does. All right. Let me tell you about the International Fellowship of Christians and Jews. When we talk about Israel, we're not just talking about a country on a map or a story from thousands of years ago. We're talking about people who are connected to a promise of blessings from God. God doesn't break his promises. What he begins, he sustains. What he promises, he fulfills. These are real people living through real fear. Families running to shelter as sirens go off. The elderly people, you know, wondering what the next day is going to look like. Children growing up in the middle of constant uncertainty. And as Christians, we are called to stand. And not just watch what is happening. We don't have to get involved in the war. You don't have to like the war. You don't have to agree with Israel or Benjamin Netanyahu or any of that crap. We do have to stand up and say, Jews have a right to live, just like everybody else. Jews have a right to live. What do you say? We never forget and make sure it doesn't happen again. The International Fellowship of Christians and Jews is doing that right now. They're on the ground providing food, helping vulnerable people, reminding people that they haven't been forgotten. This is what it looks like to align with God, to pray, to show up, to care. 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Go to prayifcj.org and be a part of this movement. It's prayifcj.org. 10 seconds, station ID.
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1: There you go.
0: Don't give me this. Insiders, I hear you. It's Z. I don't care what you say. It's Z. And it might be she, but I'm not playing. It's too close to, this whole gender game. I'm sorry. He's a he, not a she. I'm calling him Z. Now, let's take on the next thing that is, kind of spiraling out of control. And that is the gas price. What is the average gas price? We've got an article at glenbeck.com right now, the hidden price, beginning late February, national average for a gallon of gas has surged to $4.55, up nearly $1.50 where it was just a couple of weeks ago. In California, combined sales taxes and fees add nearly 90 cents to every gallon that you pump. Washington isn't far behind with over 55 cents. Even in lower tax states, Americans are paying an extra 30 or 40 cents per gallon, money that goes right straight to our state government. There is also Jason, do you know this, or Ricky, didn't Mike Lee just tweet that the gas tax started because the Eisenhower highway system?
3: Yep.
0: Jason?
3: Sure did. Yeah, Mike tweeted it yesterday.
0: And what did it start? And it's still the same thing now, right?
3: Yeah, started out to build that system. And for some weird reason, Glenn, it never went away. Interesting how that always works out.
0: Wow. That is really strange, really, really strange. So we have a list of your state at glenbeck.com right now and what you are paying in taxes. Donald Trump is talking about taking the national gas tax off, which is how much? How much is national gas tax?
1: About 18 cents
0: about 18,
1: a gallon.
0: 18 cents. Some states you're paying 30 to 40 cents per gallon more for your state tax. 55 cents in Washington, 90 cents in California. You just need to call, and we have it all at glenbeck.com, your governor's phone number. You just need to call your governor and say, cut the tax on gas right now. Cut the tax on gas. Give us a break on gas tax. And the government, the federal government, should do the same. But I have to tell you, as we look and say, oh my gosh, California, look at that. They're jacking up the price of their cap and trade nonsense again. We are panicking over how our politicians and our states are strangling us to death. And then you, if you're lucky enough, you can come over to places like London and you see what's actually happening in the rest of the world. Oh my gosh. Our talk of tyranny looks like we're, you know, playing a game of tiddlywinks. The tyranny over here. Do you know what the Netherlands are now charging people and adding to gas tax? The sign now in the Netherlands is sometimes just about $10 a gallon. Over half of that, $4.80, is a government tax. It's not a suggested donation. It's an environmental fee. They literally call it an energy and climate transition levy. So they are saying, yeah, none of this, all this green stuff, it has to happen, and we're transitioning to it, and guess who's going to pay for it? You, in gas taxes. They're charging almost $5 a gallon in tax for the... I have to tell you, you know, we're not the most polite people in the world as Americans. We tend to speak our minds. We would be, the pitchforks and the torches would be out all around our state capitals if they were doing that to us. I can't believe how asleep at the switch Europe is. All right, let me tell you about our sponsor this half hour. It's Mercury One. Love coming here telling you about a Mercury One because I'm really proud of the work that we do. Mission has always been to restore the human spirit, and that means walking with people through the part when nobody is looking, you know, when they're still displaced, cleaning up and trying to figure out how to start over. When all of the cameras are gone, everybody stopped talking about that. That's where the need is, and that's where God is, and that's where we are. We are currently rebuilding homes. We are drilling wells. We're restoring churches. We're making sure a single family is not left to face loss and chaos alone. And the work continues long after the emergency fade is over. And we do it independent of government. No grants, no bureaucracy. People helping people the way that we're called to do. If we want government to do less, then we as individuals need to do more. And these are our neighbors. We respond immediately because of you, and we stay on the job until it's finished. That's what restoring the human spirit really looks like. If you'd like to join us on this mission, please do. MercuryOne.org. 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
18: President Trump is headed for China, where he's set to meet with Chinese President Xi Jinping later this week. Correspondent Garrett Hake reports it will be a high-stakes summit.
19: The two superpowers have been locked in an escalating economic struggle, with flashpoints including trade, access to China's rare earth minerals, and AI. China pushing back on the president's steep tariffs last year before the two sides reached a trade truce.
18: And the Iran war is casting a shadow over the meeting. China is Iran's largest trading partner and buys much of its oil. The Senate confirming Kevin Warsh to the Federal Reserve Board of Governors. That paves the way for his chairman vote. Tuesday's vote was 51-45, with every Republican voting in favor. Senator John Fetterman of Pennsylvania was the lone Democrat voting in favor. Current Fed Chair Jerome Powell's term expires Friday. Warsh has expressed caution about cutting interest rates this year, despite pressure from President Trump to lower borrowing costs. That's politics. I'm Brad Siegel.
20: We asked kids what it took to be a dad. 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

0: Welcome to the Glenn Beck Program. Inflation is at the worst it has been since 2023. That is not good for the president or for those who wish to support the president. And he's going to China. I would really suggest you stay home and also be seen listening and working for the people, Mr. President, because this is not good. This is not good. Ricky just said to me a minute ago that she thought he will play another. He'll play the same card he played at Mar-a-Lago with President Xi, Xi, and retaliate against Iran when he's in China. And that, you know what? That makes sense. That kind of fits into his pattern. And you know, the first term, I really thought the guy was. And I said this to him. I said, you know, you're a human hand grenade. What do you think? Nobody thought that was possible. I said, you're a human hand grenade. He said, what do you mean by that? And I said, you just throw yourself in a room, you blow up and a wall comes down. And then you're like, hey, what's behind that wall? And you just find things. I don't know why. I don't know how, but you just do. That was my view in the first term. I think this guy is extraordinarily strategic. But I could be giving him too much credit. I don't think so, but I think he's extraordinarily strategic. So it'll be interesting to see what he does. Jason, give me that Laura Ingraham tweet that she gave, because I don't like this, if this is what's happening over in China.
1: Yeah, so I think we should classify this as rumor, because I don't think anybody really knows yet. But Laura Ingraham yesterday tweeted, it was a quote from another article about what the president and Xi Jinping were reportedly considering. And it was a, quote, deal to allow China to invest $1 trillion in the U.S., largely to build factories on American soil. No, I don't think a foothold in the United States is something that we really want economically by the Chinese.
2: Jason, I saw the list of the people that were traveling with him, and there are a lot of business entrepreneurs, people like Elon Musk are going. I'm wondering if it's an AI discussion, Silicon Valley discussions.
0: I hope not that either. I don't want them involved in any of the AI stuff. We should hold that very close to the vest. Now, if a bunch of entrepreneurs are going over there and they're like, you know what, you're going to open up China so we can, you know, build some factories in China as well as build them here in the United States, if we're getting something out of it. I mean, you know, what we need is the money to stay on our shore. That's the problem with all these companies that come in and they build, Japanese come in and they build Toyotas in America. Well, that's great, but it's not an American company. And so the money is going back to Japan and not into the U.S. economy. And you know, I don't want to enrich the Chinese in any way possible. We're over in London this week, because, Tommy Robinson is doing a rally, and I have. Everybody on the right in America. I was going to say, I've never seen anybody so maligned as Tommy. And, you know, in this regard, he was a thug. I mean, when he was young, he admits it. He was a thug. He was a footballer, as they say here. And he was like, yeah, we just used to go out every Saturday after football and we would beat each other up and we were thugs. That's what I grew up in. That was how my town worked. But he has seriously grown up. And I'm really anxious to see. He is right now calling and making sure that everybody who is marching understands, don't give the government, it sounds familiar, don't give the government exactly what they want. We know what they want. Do we have that clip from Tommy Robinson?
3: Look how much they want us to fail. Look at Keir Starmer. Do you know what? We need to wake up on Sunday morning laughing, as he calls it, a hate march. Don't give him anything. Don't give him any aggression. Don't give him one single little bit to use and use their media propaganda to paint a false narrative of our movement and who we are. So come, control yourself, yeah? Do not give them what they want. You know what he wants. You know what the media want. You know what they all want. They all want to paint us as thugs, hooligans, as extremists. We know we're not, right? They're going to put on a beautiful celebration of British identity. Him. He can't unite this kingdom, yeah? We'll unite the kingdom against him on the 16th of May, this Saturday. So make your plans. That's my appeal. The most important thing now, control yourselves. Do not give them what they want, man.
0: I don't know. I mean, he sounds reasonable to me, and he has everything to lose if it gets ugly. But we'll know. We'll be there, and if you join the torch, you'll be able to see it with us on Saturday. Coverage will start about 9 a.m. I'm going to be speaking, we think, about 10. There's about a mile-long march that I'll be marching with some of the other people that are allowed to come in to the United Kingdom. Starmer has started to ban people, including elected officials from other countries. He just banned the duly elected Belgian member of parliament. He had a valid passport. He had his ticket. He was coming. And then over the weekend, he heard, oh, no, you're not coming in. Why? Because he was coming to speak at the Unite the Kingdom rally. And he is daring to say what millions of people all across Europe are thinking, that flooding the West with unchecked migration is driving the entire continent and this country and our country into poverty. And they're breaking the laws. They're tearing apart everything that we built. And reporters, politicians, voices of reform all across Europe are being turned away and treated like criminals by the government of the United Kingdom. Common sense is a controlled substance right now. And if you speak it, you're banned here, which kills me. I was thinking about this last night. You can paddle in a little rubber boat across the channel in a dinghy, have no passport, no paper, no job, no family, no intention of ever getting a job, and the red carpet is rolled out. They give you a hotel room, school for your kids, hospital for your families, hotels paid for by the taxpayer. But if you happen to have two wives, polygamy, which is still illegal under British law, both wives will get full benefits, two sets of taxpayer-funded handouts for one guy who just broke the every entry rule that they have here in the United Kingdom. But if you stand up and you say the obvious, hey, Western countries, we're committing suicide by importing people who openly despise our nations and our culture. They don't have any intention of integrating. Some of them, at their most extreme, want to replace our laws with Sharia law. And yet you're the dangerous one. You're the one that's kept out of the boat can just keep washing up on shore, but you're the threat. And the government protects the boats. I'm sorry. Government silencing the warnings. This is madness. It's absolute madness. And if you want to see the perfect symbol of it, you walk into the courtyard of the London School of Economics here in London. In the courtyard, in the middle of it, is a giant globe. It's a statue of the globe. Except it, you think it's normal unless you really look at it. And then you realize, wait a minute, the South Pole is at the north, and the North Pole is the south. Literally, the entire world turned upside down. London School of Economics, mission accomplished. Most people don't know this, but the London School of Economics, that's where the Fabian socialists come from. The Fabian socialists started here. I mean, that's George Bernard Shaw, the guy who came up with the idea of the gas chamber. For people that are not worthy of living anymore. But the Fabian socialists, they started this secret society, and now it's right out in the open, and it's the intellectual class, here in Great Britain. They're the ones who flipped reality. And just a couple of blocks from the upside down globe is their famous stained glass window, which I used to show on Fox. It is a fascinating, I mean, all you have to do is look at the window. On the window, there is a guy, a wolf wearing the cloak of sheep over. Okay, that Fabian society, that's their slogan. Their image is a wolf in sheep's clothing. And then on this window, it shows a strong man hammering on the globe as somebody else is heating it up. So they heat the world up so they can pound it and reshape it. Well, the motto is on the stained glass window, remold it nearer to the heart's desire. That's what they're doing. That's what they're doing. They're still heating the world up in a fire of their ideology, open borders, no questions asked, no loyalty required, because their heart's desire is a borderless utopia. where the nations dissolve and, you know, there's chaos and they can swoop in and then they can control the chaos because they'll have all of the tools to keep you in line. Never mind the poverty, never mind the grooming gangs, never mind the parallel society springing up where British law no longer applies, and soon it will happen in America. Common sense in England is now extremism. Protecting your own people now apparently is hate, and enforcing your own borders is, I guess, fascism. Telling the truth gets you into trouble while, you know, rubber boats just keep washing up on shore. The world is truly upside down. Upside down. But here's the thing. Eventually, these guys fall because they're overplaying their hand. People are waking up, and the crash is going to be huge, and it's going to happen all around the world. And I think that's what Tommy knows and sees coming, and that's why he's saying, stand up, speak out, before they ban that as well. The Globe at the London School of Economics, it's not just art that nobody sees. It is a warning, and we have ignored these people far too long. The world is upside down. Recognize it so we can right it again. More in a second. 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But most of the time, it doesn't happen that way. The price of groceries creeps up, which it's doing. The credit card balance climbs up, which it most likely is doing. 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
11: 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Who were they? What made them so notorious? How did the internet, or sometimes the algorithm, choose them? And what does a person do when they're suddenly confronted with more attention than the human psyche can handle? Take The Dress, a story that went uber viral in early 2015 in spite of being, well, kind of a boring optical illusion. A mother of the bride in Scotland took a picture of a dress she was thinking about wearing to her daughter's wedding. But she saw the dress as blue with black lace, and her daughter saw it as white with gold lace. One BuzzFeed post later, every single person on the internet was talking about the dress. But to me, the dress is a story about the last couple of months when the internet was still sort of fun. It was shortly before the stories that spread across the internet stopped being driven by exploited millennials with useless arts degrees and started being decided by algorithms hell-bent on growing internet usership at all costs. 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With the team at Cool Zone Media, we're taking these characters' 16th minute of fame to see what their moment meant to them and what it says about us.
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0: Do you see what the State Department was tweeting out yesterday?
2: It was incredible.
0: Incredible. I mean, the State Department has been bad almost from the beginning of our country. But in the last 100 years, it's been the State Department that has been keeping us in all of these wars. By the way, it wasn't our Department of War's Defense Department or anything else that was responsible for the breakdown and the embarrassing exit in Afghanistan. For the first time, the president, Joe Biden, assigned that to the State Department. They have no idea what they're doing. They get us into wars. They don't know how to get us out. The State Department ran that entire show. It's the State Department that is the real problem. And yesterday, they started tweeting about how we are getting out of the UN review of Global Compact on Migration. This is something we did, Jason. How many years ago did we do a show on the Global Migration Compact for the UN and what they were doing on our own borders and doing all around the world to bring people in?
2: Looks like we don't have Jason.
0: Jason, okay.
2: But we'll dig up that show and we'll post it to the community wall on Torch.
0: So here's what they tweeted. State Department tweeted yesterday. UN agencies systematically facilitated mass migration to America and Europe, even as citizens of these nations called for restrictions on migration. Now the Global Compact's latest report urges nations to expand migration pathways and pursue regularization of migrants. Then the next tweet. UN agencies working with the NGOs they fund established a migration corridor through Central America and to the U.S. border. The American people suffered under an unprecedented wave of mass migration. The UN was on the ground pipelining migrants to our southern border. We know this to be true because we did that special. UN officials next tweet. Greeted migrants along the route through their deadly Darien Gap. UN-funded NGOs handed out maps to migrants en route to the U.S. After facilitating mass migration into the United States, the UN agencies condemned the deportation of illegal immigrants. True. Next tweet. As Europe endured sustained migratory pressure, UN officials staffed all ends of the Mediterranean migration route from the coast of Libya to the shores of the Aegean and islands of Greece. Then the UN agencies condemned frontline states who refused to open their borders. Next tweet. This all yesterday from our State Department. While the United Kingdom faced unprecedented illegal boat crossings, UN agencies condemned plans for deportations. UN officials lobbied aviation regulators to prevent the deportation of migrants, an appalling violation of the U.S. national sovereignty. Next tweet. The Global Compact on Migration claims to support safe migration. For the citizens of Western nations, mass migration was never safe. It introduced new security threats, imposed financial strains, and undermined the cohesion of our societies. I would add also, look at the rapes and the number of children that were disappeared along those trails. The United States will not legalize global compacts that enable mass migration into America or Western nations. Under President Trump, the State Department will facilitate re-migration, not replacement migration. That is stunning coming from the United States of America, and in particular coming from the U.S. State Department. Putting the world on notice, at least under this president, none of this stuff is going to stand.

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10: Redistricting effort fails. I'm Lee Silicera, Fox News. It happened in South Carolina, where the state Senate rejected the move.
11: South Carolina state senators fell short of the two-thirds vote required to extend their legislative session beyond Thursday so they could consider redistricting. But five Republicans joined Democrats to vote no, including Senator Chip Campson, who said this of the founding fathers.
12: The number one principle that they adhered to was to defuse political power, not concentrate it.
11: Senator Shane Massey said the state is already heavily gerrymandered.
13: Trying to go to 7-0, I think, is extremely risky from a political standpoint.
11: President Trump told state lawmakers on Truth Social Monday to be bold and courageous, that he was watching their vote.
10: Fox's Jessica Rosenthal. This is Missouri State Supreme Court rules changes made to the state's congressional district.